0: players. He's more number six than he is number 69.
1: Yeah, it's absolute absurdity. But he knows about it. It's funny because we played two back-to-back clips there of Lamar Jackson and Josh Allen both claiming that they don't see anything while also reciting exactly what we're all seeing. Because Josh Allen in the previous clip had said, stop hating on the jerseys. And then he said, oh, I'm not paying attention. I don't know what's out there. It's like,
0: They all listen. They all watch. They all have social media. They're all people of the world. And if they don't see it, somebody close to them does. All the time. It's one of the things I've learned doing this for a long time.
1: So Joe Burrow, he also probably pays attention to all sorts of things. The Bengals quarterback revealed, though, that he has a new hobby he's picked up this offseason.
2: Got a cool telescope.
3: Got a telescope?
2: Yeah. Pretty cool.
3: What kind?
2: I don't know what kind it was.
3: What prompted that first thing?
2: I just thought it was cool. Just gather cool things as you get older, man. It's like, I don't know. Just find some cool stuff that I like.
3: So what are you looking at?
2: Galaxies. Nebula, planets, moons, all the above.
3: Aliens.
2: Hopefully one day.
3: Is it something you always wanted, or did you get yours one day?
2: I kind of always wanted one.
0: I'm sorry. If Joe Burrow got a telescope, Amber, Joe Burrow doesn't know anything about that telescope. He couldn't give us the brand name of the telescope. He's like, I'm looking at stars, nebulas.
1: He's a nebula.
0: Planets. Joe, prove to us that you have a telescope, because frankly, I don't believe it. And if you got one, somebody sent it to you and you haven't even set it up yet.
1: He's breaking down nebula, but can't tell you what kind of telescope he got. I don't even know what to make of that. That was quite the conversation that Joe Burrow and those.
0: I mean, if you're into astronomy, dude, like, it's cool. But from hearing a 30-second conversation about him, Neil deGrasse Tyson, Amber, he is not.
1: No, I'm with you on that. I don't think Joe has a future as an astronaut or at NASA after his playing days. I think that's what we just learned there. But good, I'm glad he found a hobby. Looking into a telescope, sure, it's a cool thing. Jim Harbaugh, the Los Angeles Chargers head coach, was asked about his quarterback who is now engaged.
4: Yeah, we didn't know till after he told us we're on the quarterback room, and he told us, and he kind of said that it was going to happen this summer, and everything. But yeah, just awesome. Feel great for him, and it's awesome. Yeah, Valentine's Day, SoFi. Ooh. Yeah, stuff. Yeah, you just... Little hairs on your arm start standing up, you know? It's like...
0: I can't not smile when I listen to Jim Harbaugh. By the way, Super Bowl 61, Valentine's Day on... ESPN.
1: Oh, I was like, what are we doing here? Right,
0: Amber.
1: Okay, yes, on ESPN.
0: Come on, Super Bowl. Let's go. I will say, I don't know who Madison Beer is. Sorry, that's who.
1: Apparently, a pop star. I genuinely only know her. And no offense, Madison. I only know her as Justin Herbert's girlfriend, now fiance.
0: Well, maybe we need to listen to some Madison Beer coming up a little bit later on in the show. And then, you know, I don't know that there's any player that gets more love for having accomplished absolutely nothing than Justin Herbert. I thought it was ridiculous that he was in that top 10 ranking in quarterbacks that the scouts and the GMs do with Jeremy Fowler of ESPN. No Jalen Hurts, no Sam Darnold, who has the Lombardi trophy, but everybody likes the way the ball comes out of Justin Herbert's hands and the numbers he puts up, even though he doesn't win.
1: Right.
0: At some point, there's going to have to be pressure on him. It just, he plays for a team that doesn't have any fans. So it's hard. If he played for the Eagles, he'd be getting crushed on First Take every single day.
1: 100%. Absolutely. He completely gets a pass, and he's just one of those quarterbacks that is just wildly respected for kind of no reason at all. Listen, he's got a new OC. I mean, it could go quite differently. Maybe this will be the season that he really does live up to the billing. The numbers are always good with Justin Herbert. It just hasn't actually amounted to anything.
0: They've won a little. Like, they've gotten to wild card games. The only thing he's done in the playoffs, they blew a 27-0 lead to the Jaguars.
1: Yeah.
0: Other than that, his playoff resume is pretty empty.
1: You are absolutely right. And he takes no heat, and he's just massively respected everywhere. And now he's got a beautiful fiance. So there you go. Justin
0: Herbert. And people are saying he's better than Patrick Mahomes or something. Like, shut up. They, it's And congratulations to Justin and Madison Beer.
1: There you go. But in conclusion, congratulations, Justin and Madison. Coming up next here, our ESPN Radio Rank'em series continues. The top five surprise teams headed your way right here on ESPN Radio.
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7: 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What more do I need to say?
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5: 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The top five surprise teams.
1: So we are in the midst of our ESPN Radio Rank'em series as we head towards an NFL season. Training camp is underway for all 32. And baby, are we ready to have football back in our lives? Aaron Goldhammer is here. He's filling in for Ian tonight here on Amber and Ian. So I'm going to let you do the honors first here, Aaron, with your list. Top five surprise teams. There's several ways you could go about doing this. How are you tackling this?
0: Well, I'm going to do the negative surprises. Surprises in a bad way. Disappointing.

0: chance. Okay. And then later, Amber, you will take the positive approach and look at the positive surprises, the teams that you think might surprise and do better than people are expecting. But we'll go negative first here tonight on Amber and Ian, and we'll start with number five.
1: Number five.
0: Number five, I think the team that made the Super Bowl last year out of the AFC.
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0: Approach and look at the positive.

0: game quarterback. I think they're clearly, in my view, not the best team in this division, and I like Washington more than them also.
1: Really?
0: You know, I wonder, George Pickens on the franchise tag, is he going to be disgruntled and start picking fights with people? I think that's going to be a story all year long. I got the Cowboys here as a disappointment, and this has been an ongoing theme in the NFL, but I got them at number two. What do you make of it?
1: I don't agree with you. It's interesting that you think George Pickens might have a disappointing season because of the franchise tag. I think the opposite. I think you're talking essentially a contract year for George Pickens, where he's going to be focused on trying to put up the biggest stats he can to try to get paid by the Dallas Cowboys, since clearly he did not get the contract from them that he was hoping to get. And if you do have that out of George Pickens, I mean, George Pickens and CeeDee Lamb, you can make the argument that, what, they're the second best, you know, room in the NFL, second best duo there at wide receiver in the NFL, probably at that point. I mean, this is a very loaded team. The question for me is Christian Parker coming in as DC. It's innovative of Jerry. He went really young. He goes innovative. That's been a theme here with these coordinators across the NFL. I have generally liked it. I know Parker doesn't have as much experience there as some people would like, but when you look at these pieces, to me, it feels like a loaded team. I think the Cowboys are going to be pretty damn good this season.
0: Well, you know who would look really good on that defense? If only they had a guy like, I don't know, Micah Parsons.
1: Micah Parsons.
0: It would really look pretty. All right, let's go. The number one disappointment.
2: We're going to lose some folks. We're going to have some barn, but the wagon train's going to get there.
3: Number one.
1: That was Jerry Jones yesterday,
0: the barn wagon train. Number one is going to shock some people. I don't know that I really understand what the Buffalo Bills are trying to do.
1: Really?
0: They're all in on their quarterback as if he can walk across Lake Erie by himself, and they let him run the whole show. He got to pick the coach. He gets to pick the uniforms. They're opening a new stadium. They went out and got him DJ Moore. Look, I think they're going to be a playoff team, Amber, but I'm not going to pick them to go to the Super Bowl because I don't trust them in the biggest, most important game. So when I say disappointment, I'm talking about a divisional playoff exit here for Buffalo. I'm not talking about them winning five games.
1: I mean, okay. Josh Allen is an NFL MVP. Like, what are we talking about? What's the problem with putting your stock in Josh Allen if you're the Buffalo Bills? He's been the brightest spot on your team, and he hasn't been the reason that they haven't yet won a Super Bowl. But you're right. There's a lot of change in Buffalo. It will be interesting to see how it works out. Coming up next, Ryan Day is looking to bring a natty back to Columbus this season.
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6: Has decided that the teams will not be moving forward unless the Raptors assume the risk of potential outcomes that come from that investigation.
7: You don't want to get penalized for the sins of someone else. I don't think that's fair to the Toronto Raptors, but you should have thought about that before you traded for him.
8: Why didn't they just tell the Clippers you cannot deal Kawhi Leonard until the investigation is over? Why are we doing this?
9: On June 30th, the Clippers and the Raptors agreed to a trade. It would send Kawhi Leonard back to his old team in Toronto in exchange for Brandon Ingram, Grady Dick, unprotected first-round draft picks in 2031 and 2033, and a 2027 first-round pick swap and a couple second-round pick swaps as well. That happened on June 30th. They had a deal. And then 9 days later, in separate statements, both teams announced that deal was on hold because the Raptors found out from the league that any repercussions from this investigation into Kawhi Leonard and the Clippers and whether the Clippers and Kawhi Leonard circumvented the salary cap by paying Kawhi allegedly through Aspiration, another company that Steve Ballmer owned at the time, any ramifications from that investigation, if in fact the independent investigators find that to be the case and the league decides to hand down punishment to the Clippers or to Kawhi, it would be the Raptors that would end up suffering that. And if they did circumvent the salary cap, Goldhammer, it's a fine, but also it's avoided contract and it's lost the draft picks.
10: Yeah.
9: And the aspect of this that affects the Raptors, obviously, is the whole voided contract thing.
10: Right.
9: With Kawhi. And that's problematic.
10: And if there was a suspension.
11: Yeah, exactly, Amber. Could there be a suspension coming from Kawhi? Amber, not even the government, okay, would have an investigation go on as long as this investigation has. The commissioner has said publicly that it's time to wrap this thing up, that it's ready, that it's... I believe that the news today, right, that the investigation could go into 2027 to try to figure out what really happened here, is a direct result of... I think the NBA has their findings, but I think they have to try to avoid getting sued once they issue the punishments. So they're trying to get the union and the other owners and everybody to kind of unite together in what will be a nice, neat package and won't extend into multiple lawsuits. I think the investigation is done. Now I think there's just some negotiating going on between the Players Association, the NBA, and then the other owners to try to figure out what is or isn't an appropriate punishment for Steve Ballmer. But this thing is dragged on and on. And if I was a Raptors fan in particular, north of the border here, Amber, I would be ready to go crazy. You got to make a decision. Let me know if Kawhi's going to get punished or not. Because at a certain point here in a couple of weeks, you're going to be gearing up to go to training camp. Yeah. We're not going to know.

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0: regardless of who the starting quarterback is for the opener.
1: Yeah. Wow, I don't think so. But I also, I guess I have a little bit more faith there in Kirk Cousins' knees than you do. Coming up next here on ESPN Radio with Aaron Goldhammer filling in for Ian tonight here on Amber and Ian. Our ESPN Radio Rank'em series continues. Aaron gave you his top five surprise teams in terms of potentially being disappointments this season. Coming up next, I'm going to take a little bit more of a glass half full kind of approach.
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6: 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What more do I need to say?
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10: 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Locked and loaded.
9: 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That thing is a monster.
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1: So we're in the midst of our ESPN Radio Rank'em series as we head towards the NFL season. All 32 are in training camp, baby. It is almost back. We are a month away from college football. The NFL will be here before we know it. Aaron Goldhammer is here. He's filling in for Ian tonight here on Amber and Ian.

0: They really addressed it this offseason.
1: I mean, they had Dexter no choice. Lawrence. They went and got him. I just wanted to point out, according to DraftKings, official sports book of ESPN, the Bengals and Broncos have the same odds to win the Super Bowl. And the Bengals' odds to win are better than the Eagles' odds to win. So that's why I don't think they'd really be a surprise.
0: All right, fine. They always get the benefit of the doubt. There's new coaches all over that division also that they're in. Let's move it along.
2: Number two.
0: The Indianapolis Colts. Daniel Jones was having an MVP-caliber season before he broke his fibula. I don't know what it's going to look like when he comes back from that. But what I do know is that Carly Ursay Gordon decided to be patient when a lot of the fans wanted her very much to not be. She kept Shane Steichen. She kept Chris Ballard. This is going to be their last dance, you would think. This is put up or shut up. But considering what we saw in the beginning of the season from the Colts last season and from Daniel Jones, maybe she made the right choice.
1: Well, I think Steichen's a pretty good coach. Very winnable division. So I could see them being a surprise.
0: And finally,
2: number one.
0: This is the team that did make the postseason last season. They're still going to make my list as the team that could surprise because I don't think people believe in the Carolina Panthers. But you're talking about the third season here for Canales. Jalen Phillips they bring in. Devin Lloyd they bring in. They brought in big time defensive reinforcements on that team. Bryce Young, they picked up his fifth year option. He still needs a new deal. He's going to be playing for that gold hammer. It could be a team.
1: I like Bryce as a player. Okay. Every time I see him play, he gets smaller in my mind.
0: You have Bryce Young shrinking?
1: Yeah. He's incredible athletically, but he just looks like the smallest guy in the league when you watch
0: them. He is small. Kyler Murray is pretty small as well. Coming up next, we will find out together what is a big deal and what's not a big deal, like we do each and every night here on Amber and Ian. Aaron Goldhammer's here filling in for Ian tonight.
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0: Is it a big deal or not a big deal when your star player is pleading with the front office to do something?
1: After hearing Buster Olney, I'm going to say this is not a big deal. I think that Bryce Harper is a fiery personality. I think he's had a bad relationship with the general manager of the Phillies dating back to last offseason when he got criticized. But, Stash, I'm not sure that the relationship between the star player and the GM in baseball really matters all that much. And I think Dave Dombrowski was going to be aggressive at the trade deadline regardless of what Bryce Harper said in an interview. So I think it's flashy quotes, but I don't think it'll end up mattering a lot the way the deadline goes in Philadelphia. I'm going to say not a big deal. Amber?
2: The only reason I think it's a big deal, and you're absolutely right, before Buster reminded us of the issues there between Dave Dombrowski and Bryce Harper, I frankly had forgotten about it. So I wasn't even getting that from that Bryce Harper sound, but it makes sense to Buster's point that there's some of that there from Bryce Harper, like, hey, this isn't this dude over here isn't doing his best, you know, that sort of thing. Underhanded shot, so to speak, at that front office.
1: What do you think that Dombrowski's going to say with his history with being aggressive and wanting to win in Philadelphia? Like, he's going to be like, nah, Sixers got LeBron. Like, we're good.
2: We're just going to
1: stand pat.
2: We're just going to ride their coattails.
1: I
2: don't think it actually has an effect on how the team handles the trade deadline. I guess what's a big deal about it is the follow-up, the natural follow-up to Bryce Harper there. If you're the reporter, is who do you not want on this team? Since you want them to bring in help.
1: Prospects.
2: That's how the transaction works.
1: Double A dudes, I think, is the answer to that question.
2: That's what he would do. Yeah, he'd be like, give away our farm system. Bring me in some help. Don't get rid of anybody somehow. We're just going to maintain, but bring in more. That would have been a funny follow-up to Harper, because obviously the implication there is who he has is not good enough. I would like to know who he thinks is not good enough. Stosh?
0: All right. The San Francisco Giants are terrible. Just saying. 46-62. Center fielder Harrison Bader, and I totally forgot that Bader even played for the Giants because he has not played for the Giants since the end of May while dealing with plantar fasciitis in his left foot. I'm not a doctor. I'm not sure how riding a scooter while dealing with plantar fasciitis feels. Can't imagine it's great, and probably feels even worse when you get into an accident on said scooter, which Bader did. He will undergo an MRI after further injuring his ailing left foot. In that accident, he was scheduled to meet with a specialist for evaluation on Monday, but that meeting was, quote, complicated, unquote, after the accident. Big deal, not a big deal.
2: So he was actually on his way to the foot and ankle specialist on his scooter?
0: No. He was just riding the scooter. The appointment was Monday.
2: I thought he was going to an appointment to address the plantar fasciitis.
0: That would have been funny, though.
2: And then he got into an accident, and then he hurt his ankle on top of it. You didn't even remember he played for this team, Stosh, and you're a baseball
0: head. Well, he hasn't played in 2 months.
2: So not a big deal.
1: I'm going to agree with Amber. It's got to be not a big deal because none of us even realized that Harrison Bader was still in the major leagues. Although I do think, like, it's never a good idea. This does happen in sports where teams are so bad that guys get healthy. No, they're still banged up with, like, do you think there's no way Anthony Davis could have played at the end of last year or Trey Young, right, Amber? I mean, they just had, or any of those guys on Utah that were sitting.
2: Whether they had something.
1: Oh, yeah. Lauri Markkanen's back was really all screwed up. And I mean, I think they went into the locker room and said, who wants to get plastic surgery just so we can put you on the injured list and not play you so we can tank? So this happens all over the world of baseball.
2: Are you insinuating that Bader tried to get into a scooter?
1: No.
2: That's a whole other level. I'm saying
1: that Bader's plantar fasciitis might have been more healed than you might think when he got on the scooter.
2: When
1: and that if the
2: scooter.
1: Giants were in first, he might have been in center field and not on a scooter. I don't know.
2: I don't know. I hear plantar fasciitis hurts. All right, coming up next here on Amber and Ian. Would you ever get a tattoo of your favorite team? We'll talk about it right here on ESPN Radio.
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0: best offseason he's had since he's been here. He's had a good attitude. He's been consistent. He's got the right mindset. I'd say we've definitely had productive conversations over the course of the spring. So, I mean, there's a possibility that something could come to fruition. So we'll work through it and, you know, see what happens.
1: Because we just got done talking about Bijan Robinson and Jahmyr Gibbs holding in. C.J. Stroud's not holding in. And I know he's a quarterback.
2: Summer at the ballpark. There's nothing like it. Catch a Brewers game and enjoy tailgate days, warm summer nights, and the atmosphere you

0: And my team might have a quarterback.
1: Yeah, but if I was a team that didn't have, mm-hmm. you know, Lamar, Allen, Burrow, like those right. guys, I would love to take Sam Darnold right now. Now, I wouldn't trade Joe Burrow for Sam.
0: Of course
1: I
0: not.
1: Wouldn't
0: course
1: trade
0: not.
1: Lamar for Sam.
0: But would you give him big money? Because what's he making a year, $33 million? Would you be willing to give him $45 or $50 million a year right now?
1: I'd give him $45 right now.
0: Okay.
1: Yeah, because I also remember.
0: Right?
1: I think so.
0: So that's about Baker Mayfield money.
1: Yeah.
0: Okay.
1: Because I also 16. Remember what he did in Minnesota.
0: Right. That's why I'm trying to think, you know, where would we put CJ? Even if he had a good year, where would you put him? Would you remember the failures that he had at the end of the season? Would you forget all that and just say, hey, this dude's been to the playoffs 4 years in a row and has been really good? And yes, he does have a great defense as well. Like, you know what I mean?
1: Yeah.
0: Because you know how teams are, right? You know how negotiations go. You know, and so that's all I'm trying to. If I'm CJ Stroud, how do I get the most out of my money? Obviously, going out and playing at a high level is
1: yeah.
0: I mean, that's the only way the only thing he can do.
1: Listen, if I have an offense scoring 28 points again, and they walk up to me with a straight face and say it's all the defense, I look like, okay, so find somebody else. That's what I would tell.
0: Well, yeah, I got you. He's Emmett Golden. I'm Q Myers. We take this game night to the diamond. We'll do that next here on ESPN Radio, the all new ESPN app, SiriusXM Channel 80, and tune in.
2: Hey, this is Rich Eisen coming up on Wednesday's show. 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We've got a Four Downs with Rich segment on the Cincinnati Bengals, and Higgins himself from Ted Lasso, Jeremy Swift, joins us in studio. 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

0: their first win of the season. Everybody in the locker room was celebrating and jumping around. And Cam Warden is 101 said, "This is embarrassing. Mm-hmm. We're celebrating like we won a Super Bowl."
1: Right.
0: And this, he said, "I don't like this. This is what we should expect to do." And that's leadership right there. That attitude shows that he is actually focused on the right thing and understanding that they got a long way to go. So I'm a big fan of Cam Warden, have high expectations for him this season.
1: Yeah, the Titans went 3-14 last season. So again, I don't expect them to compete for the division title, but you know, you get 6 wins, you get 7 wins, you're definitely headed in the right direction, especially with the young core that they have there. I think that's going to be the biggest key. So I can get on board with the Tennessee Titans coming in at number one on your top 5 surprise teams coming up in 2026. Go ahead, Emmett, rattle them off again, 5-1.
0: Atlanta, I have New Orleans at 4, Minnesota at 3, the Giants at 2, and the Titans at number 1.
1: Where did Emmett Golden go wrong? 888-SAY-ESPN, 888-729-3776. You can always hit us on our socials as well, at EGoldie80, at ESPN Radio, and at your boy Q254. And maybe you didn't go wrong at all. Maybe all 5 were spot on. I'll throw that your way as well because, you know, you're cool like that. He's Emmett Golden. I'm Q Myers. It's game night here on ESPN Radio. What kind of quarterback battles will we see in training camp that is going on across the league? 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
11: The News 3 Now First Warn Weather Team is certified for delivering the most accurate forecast in the entire state of Wisconsin. 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
1: I mean, yeah, now, I mean, they've got Cooper Rush in the mix. They got Jack Strand in the mix. I mean, Atlanta, right now, they've got to figure out that quarterback situation more than just a battle. 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
1: Yes, it's going down. 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
0: You are definitely going in the wrong direction by 8. So next time, I have an idea, you're not going to win anything. Kevin Colton, I'm Q Myers. It's game night here on ESPN Radio. 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

Center. The investigation involving Kawhi Leonard and the Clippers ongoing. I'm Q Myers. The NBA investigation into whether the Clippers circumvented the salary cap to pay Kawhi Leonard could drag into 2027 if the parties don't agree on the findings or any proposed settlement.

0: on the Cincinnati Bengals. And Higgins himself from Ted Lasso, Jeremy Swift, joins us in studio. That's Wednesday's Rich Eisen Show on.
1: As families head into summer travel season, there's one thing many people forget to plan for. What happens if someone gets sick when you're away from home? Joining us now is Dr. Peter McCullough with some smart ways to be prepared before summer begins. Doctor, summer is supposed to be relaxing, but travel can come with surprises. So why is summer a time when families should think ahead medically?
2: Because there's always stress about getting sick on a trip and then ending up in the urgent care.
1: What are some of the most common issues that families will run into during these summer trips from a medical standpoint?
2: Various forms of food poisoning or traveler's diarrhea, getting viral upper respiratory tract infections that get too far along and they become a bacterial secondary infection like a bronchitis, then of course usual things like bladder infections, yeast infections.
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11: Tarik Skubal takes the mound in the Motor City for what could be the final time. The Tigers lose another late lead and another game. The White Sox rally to walk off the Yankees. Latest from Big Ten media days, Baker Mayfield and C.J. Stroud still looking for contracts. So are Jahmyr Gibbs and Bijan Robinson.
12: Obviously, we're off to the races with Lamar moving forward. If things don't go well, Ravens will draft a quarterback in round one.
13: I think he wants to see the direction of where this team is going.
14: It hasn't been the Ravens. The Ravens have wanted to sign him. It's more him than them.
11: Oh, yeah, and add Lamar

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0: All set for some Wednesday top sound. Padres second baseman Jake Cronenworth flashing some leather on 97.3 The Fan.
3: 1-1. Carey hits it on a line up the middle. Diving stop by Cronenworth behind second. Off balance throw to first is in time. What a play by Jake Cronenworth. And two down in the top of the first inning. Highway robbery at Petco Park. That is as good of a defensive play up the middle as you will see.
1: Number four.
0: In the Motor City, what could be his last start in a Tigers uniform, Tarek Skubal reaches 1K with another K on 97.1 The Ticket.
3: 3-2, swing and a miss, got him with a changeup. And that speaks to the quality of that pitch, Bobby. That's a guy who does not chase, and he chased.
4: That was a filthy pitch down below the zone, right at the bottom rail.
3: 1,000 strikeouts for Tarek Skubal, sitting on 999 coming in. He didn't waste any time. Crowd on their feet here at Comerica Park. Tarek takes the cap off, acknowledges the crowd. Listen to this crowd at Comerica.
1: Number three.
0: In Miami, the Marlins going for a sweep. Griffin Conine off the bench and out of the ballpark on 104.3 WQAM.
3: 1-0. Conine drives high in the air, straightaway center. Crawford is back onto the track. He's looking up, and it's gone! Come on now, Griff! His heater rolls on, and the no-doubt shot jolts the fish in front. You can't make this stuff up, Jack!
1: Number two.
0: On the south side of Chicago, the White Sox walk off winners in extras against the Yankees on ESPN 1000.
5: The pitch to Edgar. Swing and a pop fly, shallow center field, it drops down, here comes Peters, throw to the plate late, Sox win, Edgar Carroll comes through in the 12th, 6-5 the final.
1: Number one.
0: And our top sound of the night from St. Louis, Ivan Herrera sending the Cardinals crowd home happy with a two-run double on the Cardinals radio network.
3: Herrera swings, and he drives that one. It goes to the gap in left center field. The ball gets down. It goes to the wall. We're tied. Walker around third. The throw to the plate. It's a Redbird winner. A Redbird winner. Light up the night in downtown St. Louis. The Cardinals came back with three in the 10th inning to beat the Cubs. 3-2.
0: Yeah, another great finish. So many on Wednesday across Major League Baseball. Feel like there was a comeback everywhere. Comebacks coming in the WNBA as well. The Dream and the Wings in a tight game late. Alicia Gray coming up clutch.
6: They go to Gray. Gray into the paint, hanging, gets the jumper, and it's a one-point Dream lead. Atlanta is never out of a game.
0: No, they are not. Call from the USA Network. Atlanta erasing a 15-point deficit. Angel Reese had 22. The Mercury and the Valkyries. Alyssa Thomas taking over.
7: Bonner uses the AT screen. Hayes sticking with her. Bonner down low. Thornton defending with five. Fouls. AT over the top of Thornton and let her know about it.
0: That call from the USA Network as well. Thomas finishing with 25 to lead the way. The Mercury rallying from down 13 have won three straight after a five-game losing streak. Up next, big Wednesday in baseball and training camps underway across the NFL. A couple of players in need of new contracts. 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
12: The News 3 Now First Warn Weather Team is certified for delivering the most accurate forecast in the entire state of Wisconsin. 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
0: Yes, it is SportsCenter All Night here on ESPN Radio, the ESPN app, SiriusXM Channel 80, ESPN Radio, presented by Progressive Insurance. Nick DeLuca here with you. End of July, so much to get to. Training camps underway in the NFL, college football coming up, WNBA, and a really important stretch in Major League Baseball. The trade deadline a few days away. Teams trying to position themselves to

0: victory. Really exciting first season for Caleb with head coach Ben Johnson. Caleb talking about building on the success that they had a season ago.
1: The success part doesn't mean anything towards this year in the sense of we can go out there and we can lose every game. We can go out there and win every game. And that's up to us as a team. So the success part doesn't affect us this year. So it's being able to find ways to get better than last year, find ways to communicate better, run routes better, defensively, special teams, pin guys if we punt, all these small things that come together to be able to win games, even off the field things like us being connected better, hanging out more, being able to build that relationship, that trust, to be able to win games. Because those situational moments that we had last year, we may not have as many or we may have more. And so it's being able to fight through those and be better than we were last year. And so I think it all starts back over. And so that's what we're focused on. We're focused on being better than we were. We have guys in the building. So being better, from last year. So being better than we were last year.
0: Bears on that short list of NFC contenders. Are the Cowboys on that list? ESPN's Lewis Riddick sure thinks so.
2: This team will be able to score points. They will be able to stop the run. We'll see if they can rush the passer on the edges well enough to be able to really contend with the most explosive teams in the NFC, which really may fall upon a rookie. Look, Malachi Lawrence, who's their first-round pick, has to be big for them. But you know what? Rookies have come up big before. Jayshon Barham, who they drafted out of Michigan, has to be big for them. Can play off ball and can rush the passer, as he showed at Michigan. They have really, really done a nice job. A really nice job. And it's not just pie in the sky. We hope Dallas is relevant this year because they're America's team. They're the most talked about football team, the most talked about professional franchise, in the United States for sure. I don't know how they rank worldwide. But this team legitimately has claims to the discussion of them being a Super Bowl contender. I know that's going to make people uncomfortable and people laugh about it, but it's true.
0: Yeah, a lot of people buying stock in the Cowboys. See if it comes to fruition. SportsCenter all night here on ESPN Radio, the ESPN app, Sirius XM Channel 80. Nick DeLucchi here with you. Back to baseball. The Mets could be key at the trade deadline, but not because they're buying. They've been about as bad as the Tuesday weather in New York City that forced a Wednesday doubleheader with the Braves. In game one, scoreless through five. In the seventh, one of the few guys not for sale on the Mets roster, buying an RBI.
3: Two outs, two strike pitch. Crack to right field toward the line. Fair ball, base hit for Benj. This will give the Mets the lead. Ewing is in. Lindor stops at third. The throw comes in from right. Benj with a go-ahead RBI double to right. And in the bottom of the seventh, the Mets take a 3-2 lead over Atlanta.
0: Keith Radd on 880 ESPN New York. Benj doubled the difference. Mets take game one 3-2. Their third straight win. It's like Lou Brown from Major League. It's called a winning streak, longest for the Mets since the end of May. Could they make it four in a row in the nightcap? Might help if you score. Zeros on the board through six. Braves needed a hit, and Matt Olson delivering the only RBI of the game. Single in the sixth. Braves win it 1-0. Mets and Braves splitting their doubleheader. The Mariners coming off their first win over the Dodgers in L.A. since 2009. Different story in game two.
4: Infield back, nobody holding, rushing, gets a head start, the 3-2 pitch, lined into the left center field gap, and that is going to one hop off the wall. Rushing waved home. Relay way late. RBI double for Shohei, and the Dodgers up 4-0.
0: Call from AM 570 LA Sports. Ohtani coming through. Dodgers would wrap up a 4-2 win. Eric Lauer, six shutout innings with four strikeouts. His second outing of six-plus shutout innings this season, the most by a Dodger pitcher this year. The Red Sox and the A's. Boston getting a big swing from Andrew Monasterio. Two-run homer in the top of the 10th inning. Red Sox would go on to win it 4-2 as their role to close out July continues. Took 10 in St. Louis. Ivan Herrera, the hero.
3: Herrera swings, and he drives that one. It goes to the gap in left center field. The ball gets down. It goes to the wall. We're tied. Walker around third. The throw to the plate. It's a Redbird winner! A Redbird winner! Light up the night in downtown
0: Cardinals Radio Network. All five runs scored in the 10th in the game in a 3-2 final. Second game in the majors this season where five-plus runs were scored all in extras. Herrera, the walk-off double, second career walk-off hit. Cardinals with their first win in any game when trailing by multiple runs in extra innings since Game 6, the 2011 World Series. That was the David Freese walk-off home run. The D-backs blank the Pirates 3-0, and the Giants rout the Brewers 16-3. Brewers have lost five of their last six on the road. 16 runs for the Giants, the most they have scored at home in 16 years. Up next, volume up for our Wednesday Top Sound and a little WNBA action. 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
7: The News 3 Now First Warn Weather Team is certified for delivering the most accurate forecast in the entire state of Wisconsin. 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
0: All set for some Wednesday top sound. Padres second baseman Jake Cronenworth flashing some leather on 97.3 The Fan.
4: 1-1, Carey hits it on a line up the middle. Diving stop by Cronenworth behind second. Off balance throw to first is in time. What a play by Jake Cronenworth. And two down in the top of the first inning. Highway robbery at Petco Park. That is as good of a defensive play up the middle as you will see.
5: Number four.
0: In the Motor City, what could be his last start in a Tigers uniform, Tarek Skubal reaches 1K with another K on 97.1 The Ticket.
4: 3-2, swing and a miss. Got him with a changeup. Speaks to the quality of that pitch, Bobby. That's a guy who does not chase, and he chased.
20: That was a filthy pitch down below the zone, right at the bottom rail.
4: 1,000 strikeouts for Tarek Skubal, sitting on 999 coming in. He didn't waste any time. Crowd on their feet here at Comerica Park. Tarek takes the cap off, acknowledges the crowd. Listen to this crowd at Comerica.
5: Number three.
0: In Miami, the Marlins going for a sweep. 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
4: 1-0. Conine drives high in the air, straightaway center. Crawford is back onto the track. He's looking up, and it's gone! Come on now, Griff! His heater rolls on, and the no-doubt shot chokes the fish in front. You can't make
0: On the south side of Chicago, the White Sox walk off winners in extras against the Yankees on ESPN 1000.
3: The pitch to Edgar. Swing and a pop fly, shallow center field. It drops down. Here comes Peters. Throw to the plate late. Sox win. Edgar Carroll comes through in the 12th. 6-5 the final.
5: Number one.
0: And our top sound of the night from St. Louis, Ivan Herrera sending the Cardinals crowd home happy with a two-run double on the Cardinals radio network.
3: Herrera swings and he drives that one. It goes to the gap in left center field. The ball gets down. It goes to the wall. We're tied. Walker around third. The throw to the plate. It's a Redbird winner! A Redbird winner! Light up the night in downtown St. Louis. The Cardinals came back with three in the 10th inning to beat the Cubs 3-2.
0: Yeah, another great finish. So many on Wednesday across Major League Baseball. Feel like there was a comeback everywhere. Comebacks coming in the WNBA as well. The Dream and the Wings in a tight game late. Alicia Gray coming up clutch.
21: They go to Gray. Gray into the paint, hanging, gets the jumper, and it's a one-point Dream lead. Atlanta is never out of a game.
0: No, they are not. Call from the USA Network. Atlanta erasing a 15-point deficit. Angel Reese had 22. The Mercury and the Valkyries. Alyssa Thomas taking over.
22: Bonner uses the AT screen. Hayes sticking with her. Bonner down low. Thornton defending with five. Fouls. AT over the top of Thornton and let her know about it.
0: That call from the USA Network as well. Thomas finishing with 25 to lead the way. The Mercury rallying from down 13 have won three straight after a five-game losing streak. Up next, big Wednesday in baseball and training camps underway across the NFL. A couple of players in need of new contracts. 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
23: The new 3Now First Warn Weather Team is certified for delivering the most accurate forecast in the entire state of Wisconsin. Morning meteorologist Havana Brito.
24: When you're making plans, the weather often has other plans.
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1: I just remember sitting there like the room was literally spinning. I was just dizzy from getting walloped in the head by Derek Fisher. And like, you're in Bakersfield, California. Shaq is there. Karl Malone is there. Gary Payton. Kobe. I don't think Kobe played in that game because I think he turned his ankle against the Cavs a couple days prior. But, you know, all these, you know, apparently Horace Grant was probably there. I have no recollection of it. Maybe that's what happened. Maybe I forgot Horace was there because I was knocked out.
2: That's what it was, Wendy.
1: I got, as they used to say in the old days, Vince, you got my bell rung.
2: No, you know, when you first said,
3: did any players laugh?
1: No, I don't remember. I was hanging on for dear life.
3: Who laughed when he got smacked in the face with a ball?
1: The late, great Robert Traill.
3: That's what I thought.
1: Yeah.
3: You had some tough times in those baseline seats.
1: On the West Coast, like, you know, I shed blood in those old barns in Seattle and Bakersfield. No, I didn't actually
2: shed
1: blood.
2: Wendy, when you said I got walloped by Derek Fisher, I'm glad the story ended up here rather than where my mind took me to initially.
1: Yes.
2: You don't strike me as a dirty man. That's all I'm going to say. You don't strike me as one of those types.
1: All right. So our colleague, Marcus Thompson II from The Athletic, did something very enterprising over the weekend. He went all the way out from his home in Oakland to North Little Rock, Arkansas, where Moses Moody was having a youth camp, and Steph Curry was a part of it. Which, by the way, how cool is that, that Steph Curry went out to Arkansas? I don't know, maybe he does it every year. I just don't remember. But I think it's pretty cool that Steph Curry would take some time out and go all the way to Arkansas to go to his teammates' youth camp. And how cool is it that if you're a kid in Little Rock, you could go to a camp and have Steph Curry be there?
2: That's pretty cool.
1: He got an interview with Steph about LeBron's choice. Obviously, the Warriors were one of the possible places. And I want to commend Steph Curry. I think Steph Curry is a quintessential superstar in every way. And I think his interview that he gave to Marcus Thompson was a really excellent, grounded, level-headed viewpoint of the situation. And here's some of the quotes that he said. In regards to possibly LeBron coming to the Warriors, he said, "That's why you don't envision anything until it happens. There's lots of moving parts," which of course was true. And talking about how this leaves the Warriors have not made many changes to their roster. Probably the biggest thing is they drafted Yaxel Lendenborg, who was awesome in Summer League, was named the MVP of Summer League. So like, that's something to get excited about, but you know, it's certainly not getting people who want the Warriors to like get back to the finals that much. And he just said that, you know, keeping this thing together, as in this Warriors team, and you know that Jimmy Butler got hurt and Moses Moody got hurt, and the whole calculus of everything changes.
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2: The News 3 Now First Warn Weather Team is certified for delivering the most accurate forecast in the entire state of Wisconsin. 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
9: When he's talking about his hopes for the season, he said, you hope that both players, Butler and Moody, come back healthy and that we can play at a level that keeps us relevant and competitive. This is where the Warriors are, which Steph's saying. They're in a fight to stay relevant. Forget about championship. Like, by the way, he's being real here. I'm applauding this. And then the one thing that he didn't say that I want to point out, you know, Marcus literally wrote the book on Steph Curry. I want to quote Marcus here, not Steph. I want to be, very clear here. Marcus is not, he is not without knowledge of the situation, okay? He's one of the best NBA writers we got going. He wants to win. He wants the best team the Warriors can assemble around him. He wants a chance, a real chance for a deep playoff run. The longer it takes for him to sign a contract extension, the more you can bet Curry's using potential free agency as a tool to keep the Warriors pushing towards that end. Now, that is interesting, McMahon, because Steph expressed at the end of the season that he was ready to sit. He was not ready to call it in. Now, he can't sign a contract extension until the end of August. It's not like this is something that, you know, that he's like delaying it today. And maybe he'll sign the contract extension on August 29th. But for Marcus to bring this up, I think it's something that we should pay attention to. Steph can be a free agent after this upcoming season if he wants. He's 38 years old, but I just want to point that out.
10: Yeah, and listen, do $62.6 million this year, that makes him one of the highest paid players in the league. You know, is an extension at or more than that number? If it is, it's a lifetime achievement award. Because the Warriors aren't going to be winning with Steph Curry making $60+ million a year. That's, you know, he's still playing at an awfully high level, but there's, you know, there's not going to be. And quite frankly, the idea that the Warriors are going, or even a move, even a big move away from being a contender, it's not an idea that's based in reality. The reality is they won a 9-10 play-in game last year and celebrated like it was a monumental accomplishment. And that was a recognition Bye, Steve.

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5: The News 3 Now First Warn Weather Team is certified for delivering the most accurate forecast in the entire state of Wisconsin. Morning meteorologist Savannah Brito.
6: When you're making plans, the weather often has other plans.
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6: Tarek Skubal takes the mound in the Motor City for what could be the final time. The Tigers lose another late lead and another game. The White Sox rally to walk off the Yankees. Latest from Big Ten media days. Baker Mayfield and CJ Stroud still looking for contracts. So are Jahmyr Gibbs and Bijan Robinson.
7: Obviously, we're off to the races with Lamar moving forward. If things don't go well, Ravens will draft a quarterback in round one.
8: I think he wants to see the direction of where this team is going.
9: It hasn't been the Ravens. The Ravens have wanted to sign him. It's more him than them.
6: Oh, yeah, and add Lamar Jackson to that list, looking for a new contract, two-time MVP. List of offseason question marks grows in the NFL. Think about so much new, especially in the AFC heading into this season. Mike Tomlin and John Harbaugh, head coaches in Pittsburgh and Baltimore for almost two decades. Sean McDermott spending nearly 10 years in Buffalo. All three out, expectations pretty well the same for those franchises. Ravens looking for a bounce back season. They went 8-9 a year ago, struggling down the stretch in a season that ultimately cost their coach his job. Lamar Jackson working around injury, not exactly in his MVP form. ESPN's Andrew Hawkins on what to expect from Lamar this year.
10: I'm hoping to see a healthy Lamar, because I do think it's that simple for the Baltimore Ravens. If Lamar stays healthy, they're in contention. And if he plays 16 to 17 games, he's an MVP candidate. Now, how do you do that? Declan Doyle, what is your protection plan for Lamar? Last year, they spent the least amount on offensive line, and they got what they paid for, 45 sacks for him. When Lamar wasn't hurt last year, before he hurt his hamstring, he was on pace to have the same season he had the year before, which was the most efficient passing season that we've seen in modern football. But it comes down strictly to that. If he is healthy, this offense can go. What is your plan to do so? What is your plan to showcase Zay Flowers as a number one? There's no Isaiah Likely in this lineup anymore. How do you maintain your running game that we've seen so far from Derrick Henry? We know he's old. Can he continue to defy the odds of physics and be that power runner? And what is your plan around that? It comes down to that for Lamar Jackson and his offense.
6: Yeah, Jesse Minter taking over as the team's new head coach. Declan Doyle, the new play caller after spending a year with Ben Johnson in Chicago. ESPN's Dominique Foxworth on his expectations for a new look Raven offense.
11: I don't imagine there's going to be a ton of design runs that are called throughout the course of the season. Of course, much like Josh Allen, when you get down to the most important games, they'll put those things in because they really threaten defenses. But Lamar is good enough, and this offense, they suspect, will be good enough running the ball. Again, this is like a Bears-style system, a Ben Johnson-looking system. They want to be able to run the hell out of the ball without

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3: The News 3 Now First Warn Weather Team is certified for delivering the most accurate forecast in the entire state of Wisconsin. Morning meteorologist Savannah Brito.
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1: Look in their eye. I think it's the same thing when you're a quarterback. You know, when you've gone through and your first start ever was home against Texas and you win that game, and then, you know, you go through the regular season, and then you play your first snow game ever as a Cali kid and the snowing sideways, and you win the rivalry game. You have those successes, but then you also lose two games at the end of the season. You know, there's scars there, there's successes there, there's experiences there, and then you kind of have the offseason to process it all. I think he's changed his body. I think he's got a good look in his eye. I think he's really confident right now.
2: Yeah, Sayan was dialed in as a deep ball thrower a season ago at Ohio State. Doesn't hurt having the best receiver in the country at your disposal as well. That's what Jeremiah Smith brings on the outside.
3: LeBron James is signing with the Philadelphia 76ers.
4: Whoa!
3: On a two-year deal.
5: I think this right here puts the Philadelphia 76ers right there with the New York Knicks as the favorites in the Eastern Conference.
2: Yeah, speaking of Ohio, dust settling after LeBron James made his decision. LeBron going to Philly, choosing the Sixers over Miami, Cleveland, and the Warriors. Didn't work out for Draymond Green as a recruiter. Gives his thoughts.
6: If you go back to Cleveland, even if you go back to Cleveland and win a championship, it's not going to be as good as 2016. If you go to Miami and win a championship, it's not going to be as good as 2012, 2013. Those two places kind of got eliminated just because. You look at Golden State, and I ultimately don't think Brown was ever able to get over the history. And I understand it. I get it. What we all ultimately always knew is, like, that's the hurdle to get over.
2: Yeah. Lot to get over, but LeBron, a Sixer, Draymond re-signing with the Warriors. Up next, half-hour headlines, latest from training camps in the NFL, and the race for the deadline in baseball continues. 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
12: To those who've ever dreamt of their perfect event, those dreams are worthy and they are possible.

0: get the glove that you were hoping for that would be there, or the bat, or the, you know, it's that kind of feeling. So arrived and here we go. You know, I got a team that's really talented and hungry and has made a lot of investment and you know, ready to roll.
1: Christmas morning. Nobody does it like Coach Harbaugh. That is outstanding. Justin Herbert having a big week, announcing his engagement to singer Madison Beer. Did miss an OTA practice in the spring to visit her in Europe. Harbaugh said that his first thought was whether Justin would need a ride to the airport. Herbert also learning a new offense this year. Former Dolphins head coach Mike McDaniel, his new offensive coordinator. Could two coaches be any more different? In the NFC, the Packers looking for a return to the playoffs in 2026. Things looked good in the first half against the Bears in the divisional round until they didn't. Put head coach Matt LaFleur on the hot seat. He says that he's just focused on being himself.
2: Yeah, 100%. I think that you are who you are. And certainly I do take great pride in how we go about our business, and it's not just me, it's everybody. It's how we communicate to the players, and then, you know, just be direct in terms of here's how we see it, and now it's on you to go. If you don't like that narrative that's been painted, it's on you to go change that.
1: LaFleur saying that he's really excited about the team that they've put together. This is a defense with a ton of talent, but it'll be minus Micah Parsons for the start of the year. ESPN's Lewis Riddick on how Green Bay will deal without their star edge rusher.
3: Look, they just don't have the kind of profile to replace him with that he kind of brings to the table. And quite honestly, when you make a move like this for a guy like this, you're banking on him being available because you just don't have another guy sitting on the shelf that has this kind of physical ability. So what's going to happen is, look, when we talk about complementary football, we talk about being a three-phase game, the other two phases are going to really have to step up.
1: Now, Packers bowing out of the playoffs in Chicago against the Bears. Caleb Williams on the other end of that victory. Really exciting first season for Caleb with head coach Ben Johnson. Caleb talking about building on the success that they had a season ago.
4: The success part doesn't mean anything towards this year in the sense of we can go out there and we can lose every game, we can go out there and win every game, and that's up to us as a team. So the success part doesn't affect us this year. So it's being able to find ways to get better than last year, find ways to communicate better, run routes better, defensively, special teams, pin guys if we punt, all these small things that come together to be able to win games, even off the field things like us being connected better, hanging out more, being able to build that relationship, you know, that trust, you know, to be able to win games. Because those situational moments that we had last year, we may not have as many, or we may have more. And so it's being able to fight through those and be better than we were last year. And so I think it all starts back over. And so that's what we're focused on. We're focused on being better than we were. We have guys in the building, so being better, you know, from last year. So being better than we were last year.
1: Bears on that short list of NFC contenders. Are the Cowboys on that list? ESPN's Lewis Riddick sure thinks so.
3: This team will be able to score points. They will be able to stop the run. We'll see if they can rush the passer on the edges well enough to be able to really contend with the most explosive teams in the NFC, which really may fall upon a rookie. Look, Malachi Lawrence, who's their first-round pick, has to be big for them. But you know what? Rookies have come up big before. Jay Sean Barham, who they drafted out of Michigan, has to be big for them. Can play off ball and can rush the passer, as he showed at Michigan. They have really, really done a nice job. A really nice job. And it's not just pie in the sky. We hope Dallas is relevant this year because they're America's team. They're the most talked about football team, the most talked about professional franchise, you know, in the United States for sure. I don't know how they rank worldwide. But this team legitimately has claims to you know, the discussion of them being a Super Bowl contender. I know that's going to make people uncomfortable and people laugh about it, but it's true.
1: Yeah, a lot of people buying stock in the Cowboys. See if it comes to fruition. SportsCenter All Night here on ESPN Radio, the ESPN app, Sirius XM Channel 80. Nick DeLucchi here with you. Back to baseball. The Mets could be key at the trade deadline, but not because they're buying. They've been about as bad as the Tuesday weather in New York City that forced a Wednesday doubleheader with the Braves. In Game 1, scoreless through 5. In the 7th, one of the few guys not for sale on the Mets roster, buying an RBI.
5: Two outs, two strike pitch. Crack to right field toward the line. Fair ball, base hit, revenge. This will give the Mets the lead. Ewing is in. Lindor stops at third. The throw comes in from right. Benj with a go-ahead RBI double to right. And in the bottom of the 7th, the Mets take a 3-2 lead over Atlanta.
1: Keith Radd on 880 ESPN New York. Benj doubled the difference. Mets take game 1 3-2. Their third straight win. It's like Lou Brown from Major League. It's called a winning streak, longest for the Mets since the end of May. Could they make it 4 in a row in the nightcap? Might help if you score. Zeros on the board through 6. Braves needed a hit, and Matt Olson delivering the only RBI of the game. Single in the 6th. Braves win it 1-0. Mets and Braves splitting their doubleheader. The Mariners coming off their first win over the Dodgers in L.A. since 2009. Different story in Game 2.
6: Infield back, nobody holding, rushing. Gets a head start, the 3-2 pitch. Lined into the left center field gap, and that is going to one-hop off the wall. Rushing waved home. Relay way late. RBI double for Shohei, and the Dodgers up 4-0.
1: Call from AM 570 LA Sports. Ohtani coming through. Dodgers would wrap up a 4-2 win. Eric Lauer, 6 shutout innings with 4 strikeouts. His second outing of 6-plus shutout innings this season. The most by a Dodger pitcher this year. The Red Sox and the A's. Boston getting a big swing from Andrew Monasterio. 2-run homer in the top of the 10th inning. Red Sox would go on to win it 4-2 as their role to close out July continues. Took 10 in St. Louis. Ivan Herrera, the hero.
7: Herrera swings and he drives that one. It goes to the gap in left center field. The ball gets down. It goes to the wall. We're tied. Walker around third. The throw to the plate. It's a Redbird winner. A Redbird winner. Light up the night in downtown St. Louis. The Cardinals came back with 3 in the 10th inning to beat the Cubs. 3-2.
1: 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Second game in the majors this season where 5-plus runs were scored, all in extras. Herrera, the walk-off double, second career walk-off hit. Cardinals with their first win in any game when trailing by multiple runs in extra innings since Game 6, the 2011 World Series. That was the David Freese walk-off home run. The D-backs blank the Pirates 3-0, and the Giants rout the Brewers 16-3. Brewers have lost 5 of their last 6 on the road. 16 runs for the Giants, the most they have scored at home in 16 years. Up next, volume up for our Wednesday Top Sound and a little WNBA action. 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
22: 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Padres second baseman Jake Cronenworth flashing some leather on 97.3 The Fan.
24: 1-1, Carey hits it on a line up the middle. Diving stop by Cronenworth behind second. Off balance throw to first is in time. What a play by Jake Cronenworth. And two down in the top of the first inning. Highway robbery at Petco Park. That is as good of a defensive play up the middle as you will see.
8: Number 4.
22: In the Motor City, what could be his last start in a Tigers uniform, Tarek Skubal reaches 1K with another K on 97-1 The Ticket.
24: 3-2, swing and a miss, got him with a changeup. Speaks to the quality of that pitch, Bobby. That's a guy who does not chase, and he chased.
25: That was a filthy pitch down below the zone, right at the bottom rail.
24: 1,000 strikeouts for Tarek Skubal, sitting on 999 coming in. He didn't waste any time. Crowd on their feet here at Comerica Park. Tarek takes the cap off, acknowledges the crowd.
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1: In Miami, the Marlins going for a sweep. Griffin Conine off the bench and out of the ballpark on 104.3 WQAM.
0: 1-0. Conine drives high in the air, straightaway center. Crawford is back onto the track. He's looking up.
1: On the south side of Chicago, the White Sox walk off winners in extras against the Yankees on ESPN 1000.
7: The pitch to Edgar. Swing and a pop fly, shallow center field. It drops down. Here comes Peters. Throw to the plate late. Sox win. Edgar Carroll comes through in the 12th. 6-5 the final.
1: And our top sound of the night from St. Louis, Ivan Herrera sending the Cardinals crowd home happy with a two-run double on the Cardinals radio network.
7: Herrera swings, and he drives that one. It goes to the gap in left center field. The ball gets down. It goes to the wall. We're tied. Walker around third. The throw to the plate. It's a Redbird winner! A Redbird winner! Light up the night in downtown St. Louis. The Cardinals came back with three in the 10th inning to beat the Cubs 3-2.
1: Yeah, another great finish. So many on Wednesday across Major League Baseball. Feel like there was a comeback everywhere. Comebacks coming in the WNBA as well. The Dream and the Wings in a tight game late. Alicia Gray coming up clutch.
3: They go to Gray. Gray into the paint, hanging, gets the jumper, and it's a one-point Dream lead. Atlanta is never out of a game.
1: No, they are not. Call from the USA Network. Atlanta erasing a 15-point deficit. Angel Reese had 22. The Mercury and the Valkyries. Alyssa Thomas taking over.
4: Bonner uses the AT screen. Hayes sticking with her. Bonner down low. Thornton defending with five. Fouls. AT over the top of Thornton and let her know about it.
1: That call from the USA Network as well. Thomas finishing with 25 to lead the way. The Mercury rallying from down 13 have won three straight after a five-game losing streak. That's a wrap for us here on SportsCenter All Night. Thanks for hanging with us. 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
16: 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Why are we doing this?
17: Welcome to the show. 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More news with a story that I cannot believe is not over by now. Along with Michelle Smallman, Chris Canty, Evan Cohen with you. Kawhi Leonard, the investigation with the LA Clippers could go into 2027. Good morning, everybody. How are we doing today?
5: Man, I thought the LeBron James drama was dragging. This is ridiculous. How long ago was it when Adam Silver said, we need to wrap up the investigation?
18: It's been a minute.
5: Over a month. And we're still here. Man, them lawyers are taking advantage of those billable hours.
18: Well, we better settle in because it seems like we're going to be here for quite some time.
17: Well, let's give you the latest here. The NBA, this is per Baxter Holmes, who is not a good reporter. He is a phenomenal reporter. He's been all over this story. Pablo Torre, of course, you see him on PTI. Pablo Torre finds out, has had a bunch of, it was the beginning of this. And obviously, Pablo has done phenomenal work, and Baxter Holmes has done phenomenal work with this as well. So here's what we've got. NBA investigation, per ESPN.com, into whether the LA Clippers circumvented the salary cap to pay Kawhi Leonard could drag into 2027 if the parties don't agree on the findings or any proposed settlement that involves punishing the team, sources with knowledge of the case told ESPN on Wednesday. Sources close to the NBPA, the Players Association, with knowledge of the investigation said the union wouldn't hesitate to take the matter to arbitration if the NBA sought penalties without sufficient evidence proving the claim that the Clippers have denied since the league's probe began nearly 10 months ago. If the parties, which include the Clippers and the NBPA, can't agree, the matter could head to a neutral arbiter who is jointly appointed by the NBA and the PA, Players Association. The arbiter could compel document production, witness testimony, and order discovery. After a hearing, the arbiter's ruling would be subject to an appeals panel made up of three people jointly appointed by the NBA and NBPA. The appeal panel decision is binding. Such a process, which applies in this instance because cap circumvention is a violation of the NBA's collective bargaining agreement, would ultimately determine whether Adam Silver, commissioner, could punish the Clippers for allegations that money was funneled to Leonard through aspiration. That's a lot. I'm out of breath. But
18: good job, Brian.
17: Here's where we're at right now. We are in a place where this is ongoing. I don't understand why findings have to be agreed upon. Isn't that the whole point of the findings, is that If you guys are investigating me, no matter what you find that would be negative, of course I'm not going to agree to that because it's negative. Why does Kawhi and the Clippers have to agree to the findings?
5: Because there's going to be potential discipline and a penalty, and the NBPA has to be on board with that. Because the last thing you want to do if you're Adam Silver is create a mess of that relationship because of a convoluted investigation with some findings that determine that the parties involved had the intent of being nefarious in circumventing the salary cap. There are a lot of complications. There's a lot of nuance when it comes to this. And on its face, people in the union are probably going to have a hard time understanding why Kawhi Leonard is going to be punished. And beyond that, you end up setting a precedent in terms of being able to punish players for infractions that could potentially be tangential to what we're seeing happen and what they find in this investigation.
18: Which is exactly why I don't see both parties coming to a consensus here, and I expect this to drag out. Evan, you just outlined the various processes that would need to happen in order for this thing to be wrapped up, but at the outset of it, there has to be some sort of agreement, which I can't see Kawhi and the PA, that side, agreeing to any of these findings if they are negative in nature.
17: Nor the Clippers,
18: exactly.
17: Right, because who knows what would happen to the organization, the penalties, etc. So this is where this whole thing is an absolute mess. What team is Kawhi Leonard going to be on this year?
5: That's the part that's fascinating to me, because if you're the LA Clippers and no team would be willing to trade for him with this pending investigation, you can't actually play him.
17: Wait, whoa. Hold on, why are you saying that no team would trade for him?
5: Well, I don't know that a team wants to trade for a player when they don't know his status or availability.
17: I disagree.
5: Okay.
17: Let me tell you why. In 2019, when Kawhi Leonard went to the Toronto Raptors and they won the championship over the Golden State Warriors, everyone said, what a move by Masai Ujiri. And I asked the question, what was the move? Because that was a salary dump. They wanted off of DeMar DeRozan's contract, and the only way to mask the salary dump is to get someone so good that regardless of what the future holds, the end result happened to be a Larry O'Brien, which is amazing. I think if Kawhi Leonard, there's an uncertain amount of games he would play. We don't even know if he would be eligible to play. We don't know how he would play. You don't know if you could extend him. Once again, Kawhi Leonard is the ultimate salary dump. As odd as that sounds, and I'll give you a team right now. If I'm the Boston Celtics, I'm swooping in today.
18: Ooh.
17: I am saying that I am widely panned for, and I'm destroyed for what happened with this Jaylen Brown trade. Brad Stevens, who we've always taken as a man of his word, right? From dating back to Butler, that is a stand-up class act. Look at the guys that he hired from a coaching perspective and how good they've been, right? In terms of Adoka, just coaching. Ime Adoka, Joe Mazzulla, Will Hardy was in the mix there. Mm-hmm. Like, this guy has brought a great organization to Boston, taking over for Danny Ainge. He said specifically at this press conference when he got Paul George, we don't want two players taking up 70% of the salary cap. You currently have two players taking up 70% of the salary cap for the next 2 years.
5: Yeah.
17: Go give the deal you got for Jaylen Brown to the Clippers. Take Kawhi. Who cares what happens after that?
5: Well, you do care what happens after that because it was expressed by the league office that the team trading for Kawhi Leonard could potentially inherit the penalties that are associated with the situation.
17: For the player, not the team. For the player. So if Kawhi doesn't play and he's suspended, money comes off the books. That does not count towards the cap. If you get suspended, that money goes down towards the cap. If you're not suspended, you have Kawhi Leonard, who is definitively better than Paul George. You're not going to extend him. You're going to use it as a salary dump.
5: So you're going to use it as a salary dump, and Jason Tatum is going to be down a max-level player?
17: Well, that's the other part of this, right? That's the downside, right? So then here's the other part with the NBA. Make a decision. That seems easy. Just freeze the contract and let the man play. Tell the Clippers you're not allowed to extend him and you're not allowed to trade him. That's literally.
5: So what was the point of going down this road with the investigation in the first place?
17: I have no idea.
5: This
17: is getting ridiculous.
5: If you're going to kick over the hornet's nest, you have to have some findings. It has to be something. There has to be resolution.
17: But everyone has to agree on the findings, OCC. We just read this. This is ridiculous.
5: I agree with you, but how can you say something definitive like that if you're the NBA? How can you freeze the contract? How can you do anything without a release of the findings?
17: Can you say this? Maybe freeze is the wrong word. Can you say this?
5: You can't do anything with... That's the point. That's the problem. You can't do anything with the contract.
17: Can you wink-wink it with the Clippers? Can you say, listen, don't trade them, don't extend them? Can you just wink-wink it? You kind of don't need to do anything on that.
18: But is that the wrong approach, considering a wink-wink type situation is what got you here in the first place?
5: So now, all of a sudden...
17: Yes, but the man gets paid.
5: So now, all of a sudden, you invite similar behaviors with other governors around the NBA that do things that are ambiguous at best in terms of being able to acquire players.
17: Okay, so every counter to every idea I've had is insanely fair from both of you. Like, 100% fair what you've said. I'm trying to come up with ideas for how this ends.
5: I agree with you.
17: Yeah. No, but what I'm saying is, what's happening here? We're just going to continue to put Baxter Holmes, who's phenomenal, and Pablo Torre, who's phenomenal, on this story to find out more stuff that seems a little bit fishy. He's going to make $50 million to play for some team this year, and some team may trade for him, or some team may not trade for him, or the Clippers may have him, or they may not have him. Like, we're not that far away from NBA training camp. What team is... And by the way, if you're Brandon Ingram, Raptors, Grady Dick, Raptors, I understand their names are not as significant as Kawhi. They're people. What are they doing? What are they supposed... Where do they live? We're talking about two different countries.
18: Yeah, that's outrageous that this has so many different tentacles to this that are all convoluted and that impact organizations and people in that way. But Evan, in our rejoin, you said something that I think is worth revisiting. Why was this even allowed to go through? If you're the NBA and you know you have this investigations going on and there's findings that you feel staunch about, and the Clippers are remaining adamant that they didn't do this, that they didn't funnel any money to Kawhi through aspiration, why wasn't this addressed before any sort of transaction was able to go down?
17: They claim they did. They said that everyone knew of all of the possibilities that could happen. But again, then why would the Raptors
5: But then they followed up and reiterated it, which is when the Raptors called everything off.
18: Exactly.
17: So maybe, and I'm totally speculating, obviously, maybe what was told to the Raptors is you can't extend them. And they didn't know that maybe beforehand. And the reason I say that is because I'm going to do my best to not be confusing here more than I normally am. Contracts in the NBA have to be extended off of the contract that exists.
5: Mm.
17: It can't just be we're going to sign a guy to an unrestricted free agent deal if you don't have the money to sign him. So maybe they said to the Raptors, just so you're aware, at the conclusion of this season, that contract is null and void. When there's no years left and no money left. Well, that would prevent an extension off of that deal, the percentage, whatever it is. They would have to do it differently. And I don't know. I'm not Bobby Marks, our front office insider, but maybe the salary cap machination would be different of how they would almost have to sign him as an unrestricted free agent versus as one of their own. And there are different rules. Hopefully this is not confusing.
5: No.
17: The point is the way in which the Raptors could continue with Kawhi and their team may have changed when you're saying, why did they let it go through? Because maybe the straight trade allows for them to acquire the player, but the extension would then not have been allowed.
5: But I guess the part that's fascinating to me, and Smalls alluded to it, it's the fact that if he has to remain on the Clippers, because in fact no other team would want to trade for him,
18: mm-hmm.
5: if you're the Clippers going into the season, can you play him?
17: Okay, walk us through that.
5: Can you actually play him?
17: You're playing an ineligible player, you're saying?
5: Well, not even just that, but you are talking about somebody that is injury prone. And if the goal is to offload the contract and get something for him, once the investigation concludes, can you afford to run the risk of playing Kawhi Leonard while he's on the final year of that contract?
18: That is such an excellent point, CeCe. This now, as always, but especially now, is treated as an asset because you're not trying to win with him. He is strictly an asset. And for someone who has a history of injuries, why would you ever put yourself in that position that could jeopardize what you can get for him in return moving forward? I wouldn't. I couldn't risk that. There's no chance. But then you're at a huge competitive disadvantage.
5: So you're talking about an all NBA level player based on what he did last year, not playing basketball because of this investigation. And not any penalty associated with the investigation, just from the sheer speculative nature of what could potentially happen.
17: So we're going to have to double check this.
5: It's disgusting.
17: We're going to have to double check this, but I'm pretty sure the Clippers draft pick this year, like for 27, goes to the Thunder.
18: Oh, my gosh. Of course it goes to the Thunder.
17: We need to double check that. So in other words, if they have Kawhi, can't play him nor trade him, they're not going to be particularly good. They have some nice young players, but they're not going to be particularly good if they can't play him nor trade him. And then the Clippers pick, I think, goes to OKC.
0: Oh, my gosh.
17: I think.
0: Yes, they have swap rights.
17: My guess is Oklahoma City would like to swap picks with the Clippers this year if Kawhi is
1: Sam Presti wins again.
18: He's unbelievable.
17: And you know what the irony of this is? You know why the Clippers pick goes to Oklahoma City? Because of Kawhi.
1: If I'm not mistaken on this,
17: that's all where it kind of goes. I'm pretty sure that's where this all goes. This is a mess. And the idea of this going into 2027, Adam Silver is trying to speed up the NBA calendar with LeBron's decision and this. It has failed twice. Adam Silver, who I think seems like a wonderful guy, his ability to press the fast forward button has failed. All we're doing is rewinding. It's a disaster.
18: Will they be 1-5 on the hot mess rankings next week?
17: Who? 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
1: Everybody is in the muck.
17: I'll just finish with it with this. As what's the saying? Where there's crisis, there's opportunity. I do wonder if other teams look at this as an opportunity to swoop in, regardless of what happens with Kawhi, and in essence get an expiring contract. And the luck is, if he can play, that's one hell of an expiring contract. 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
17: 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Wow, that Kawhi story. Seemingly never ending. Here's a story that
5: 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Can I ask you a question?
17: Yeah. I was going to align these two, but go ahead.
5: NFL training camps kicked off. 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Mm-hmm. Or Tuesday, excuse me.

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7: The News 3 Now First Warn Weather Team is certified for delivering the most accurate forecast in the entire state of Wisconsin. 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
9: 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I'm complimented Jalen Hurts.
10: Yeah, but in a jealousy way.
11: Your wife's into it.
9: Yes. Well, when my wife comes in the house and I'm on the couch watching an NFL game, she says, is the Eagles playing? Jalen Hurts? Like, that's the... No, baby, the Eagles already played this week. Like,
10: all of a sudden, you're a pro-Eagles household.
9: Every time the NFL is on in my house, she's wondering whether or not the Eagles is on the TV.
10: I understand.
12: Did I get any love from Mel for picking Jalen Hurts number one, her guy? I know she's up.
9: No, she's not up.
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9: She's not up.
12: Oh, the team?
9: She's not up.
12: His team is up.
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9: No. God, no.
10: I didn't expect him to, I didn't know if it got worked in.
9: No.
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9: She wouldn't do that.
12: Top five MVP candidates. I gave you Jalen Hurts, Patrick Mahomes, Brock Purdy, Joe Burrow, Jordan Love. Again, the criteria that I specifically used. Individual performance combined with team performance combined with narrative and combined, I'll also add, with voter fatigue, meaning I don't think that the voters will vote for this person because it's too expected. There is some level of element of surprise with MVP. Like last year, if you think about the narrative around Matthew Stafford, it was, wait, is he going to retire? Are they going to trade him? Is the back injury something? Remember, we sat here last year. We said, could they trade him to the Giants, the Steelers, et cetera? So the narrative was there. And obviously, Drake May, as a second-year quarterback, finishing in second place, the narrative is, wait, they're really good, and no one expected them to be really good last year. All right, objections and omissions, and we'll get to calls on this at 888-SAY-ESPN.
10: I have an objection, and in my mind, a big omission, Evan. Mm-hmm. My objection is I would have put Joe Burrow higher on this list.
12: Okay.
10: Because of what you said about people wanting to coronate him, wanting to validate him beyond just getting to the Super Bowl. Mm-hmm. And if healthy, which is a huge caveat, he can do it. He's going to put up numbers. He's going to be excellent. The only thing standing in his way of being the MVP is being healthy.
12: So, yeah, and I obviously you put Joe Burrow ahead of Mahomes. I think you have Justin Fields and Nussmeier ahead of Mahomes in the Chiefs depth chart.
10: Very funny, Evan. Save those jokes for first take. My big-time omission.
12: No big deal. We'll be there.
10: My big-time omission, Dak Prescott.

0: home. Joining us now is Dr. Peter McCullough with some smart ways to be prepared before summer begins. Doctor, summer is supposed to be relaxing, but travel can come with surprises. So why is summer a time when families should think ahead medically?
1: Because there's always stress about getting sick on a trip and then ending up in the urgent care.
0: What are some of the most common issues that families will run into during these summer trips from a medical standpoint?
1: Various forms of food poisoning or traveler's diarrhea, getting viral upper respiratory tract infections that get too far along and they become a bacterial secondary infection like a bronchitis, then of course usual things like bladder infections, yeast infections.
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5: We will keep you updated on the latest around Kawhi Leonard and the investigation. Why am I saying this today? You're wondering, wait, what? There's nothing new. Yeah, that's the problem. Baxter Holmes reported that the NBA and the NBPA and the Clippers and Kawhi Leonard, this entire thing about whether or not there was salary cap circumvention, could now go into 2027 with this investigation. So what team is he going to be on this year? Is he going to be a Clipper? Is he going to be a Raptor? Will he be allowed to be traded? Will he be extended if he is traded? All to be determined. Could another team swoop in and try to make a deal with the Clippers and say, we don't care, we'll look at it as a salary dump? I guess maybe. None of us seem to know what's going on, and the reporting around it, Baxter Holmes has the latest. Pablo Torre, you see him on PTI, Pablo Torre finds out, has tons of information. He's the one who broke the story initially, so we will keep you up to date on this as more information is coming in, seemingly, unfortunately, with this drama by the day. Speaking of drama, QB battles always dramatic, especially in training camp. We have many teams, the Browns, the Falcons, and the Vikings, who all have QB competitions. Todd Monken, the head coach of the Cleveland Browns, told the media and fans to stop asking about the timeline for a QB decision.
6: The easiest way for me to say that, and it still won't stop you from asking, not you particularly, but everybody in general, is the first game. We're going to have a starter the first game, right? I mean, ultimately, I'm not going to decide who the starter is. They decide by their play. Their play decides who the starter is. I don't have any preconceived notions of how they played in the past or how they're going to play. I only can, with my eyes, judge. And guys got to play well around them. I think we've shored up some things up front. We've added some weapons on the perimeter, so I think that's going to help. But they'll decide who plays. I don't decide who plays. The players decide who plays.
5: Okay, understood. So if we take that terminology or that conversation literally, if the players decide who plays and he hasn't named a starter and has no timeline outside of game one, that would tell you that Shedeur Sanders and Deshaun Watson are basically equal. ESPN Cleveland puts out their QB tracker every single day. First day of training camp, Shedeur was 16 of 19. Watson was 12 of 22 with two interceptions.
7: That tracks.
5: And then Dylan Gabriel, 7 of 9 with an interception. And what's the Green's first name? The South
8: Taylor.
5: Arkansas. Taylor Green. Yeah, thank you. 3 of 5 yesterday. So there's your QB tracker, day one, Cleveland Browns training camp. So They're telling you that the guy that was drafted in the fifth round that started games last year is equal to

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0: the most fourth quarter comebacks.
1: And I bet a lot of people would have assumed Caleb Williams was that guy with the fourth quarter comebacks. They don't assign that to Bo Nix.
0: Of course.
2: But and 34 of 34 games started.
0: But we still view Bo Nix as the fourth best quarterback in that draft class.
1: Absolutely.
0: This is the season where I think a lot of that starts to change.
1: Mm-hmm.
0: And that's no disrespect or no knock on those other guys.
1: Of course not.
0: But what we've seen year over year is that the floor for Bo Nix is a lot higher than those other quarterbacks. Now, you can try to say, you know, contextualizing and saying that Bo Nix is in a better situation, and there's a strong argument to be made that he has been.
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1: Said he finally got the coach to get the best out of him in Ben Johnson. We don't penalize him for that. We don't penalize Drake May for getting paired up with Mike Vrabel and getting to the Super Bowl. We in no way discount what those two were able to accomplish last season because they got stability and competence around them. And I don't know why we do it to Bo Nix. It's unfair.
2: Because Sean Payton does. That's why. Because Sean Payton, his style is combative on purpose to build up. CeCe tells us that all the time. He was with him in Dallas when he was the OC.
3: Yes.
2: And so it's different. Ben Johnson's here to be the PR person for Caleb Williams.
1: Well, he holds him accountable.
3: Yeah, Ben Johnson's called Caleb Williams out, too.
2: Okay, okay. But not in
3: the same way that Sean Payton
2: is. Sean Payton.
3: That's fair.
2: That's his style, like Parcells, like one of his mentors. Like, so I don't think it's that we downgrade Bo Nix. I think we're just used to, like, beating him up. And also, here's what.
3: Okay, so we don't downgrade him. If you're doing that draft again, where does Bo Nix fall?
1: Good question.
2: Fourth.
3: Okay, that's my point.
2: How is that downgrading him?
3: But according to what he's been able to accomplish, he's not fourth.
2: So he's second. Drake May would be first.
1: Yes. He went to a Super Bowl.
2: Based on a we'll have this conversation. Redrafting 2024 quarterbacks, but only based on accomplishment, not based on, I think this guy will be great. Literally, there's so many accomplishments through 2 years for these guys. It's utterly absurd that you can redraft based on accomplishment through 2 years. That's insane. We'll do that after CeCe has this from 5-Hour Energy.
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14: 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Along with Michelle Smallman, Chris Canty, Evan Cohen with you. So, 2024 draft class, everybody talks about it, rightfully so, in the NFL. The quarterbacks, Caleb Williams, Jaden Daniels, Drake May, Bo Nix, obviously, in the mix as well. And then the two that are not nearly where those guys are, Michael Penix Jr. primarily because of injury, and J.J. McCarthy because of poor play slash injury, if we're going to be honest about that. So if we're going to redraft the quarterbacks in that draft, but only do it based on accomplishments to date, okay? So normally when you're talking about accomplished, like I personally rag on Smalls for her Jordan Love because of the lack of, like, top line accomplishments. You know, there's no title game, there's no Super Bowl, there's no MVP, anything like that. This group, oddly enough, through 2 years, there's a lot to look at in terms of individual and team accomplishments.
15: If we're talking about all four of them, they all have it. A top line of the resume item.
14: So how would you rank them? How would you redraft them based on accomplishment?
15: Well, it would have to be Drake May one, right?
14: Because Drake May has two and two. So he has Super Bowl runner-up and MVP runner-up.
15: Correct.
16: Yes.
15: Now, this is where it gets interesting because Jaden Daniels has been to an NFC championship game, obviously 2 seasons ago. The best rookie season we've ever seen. Was injured last year. And Bo Nix was in an AFC championship game, but he didn't play because of injury. So how do you rank those 2-3?
14: But he's had 2 years of success, playoffs in both years.
16: Double-digit wins in both years.
14: Full-fledged health, which I'm not blaming Daniels for.
15: I was going to say, do you knock him for that?
14: He did get hurt. That's part of it.
15: But based on, but do you,
14: I think Bo Nix got to be 2.
15: But are you weighing

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11: 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I mean, it's almost like a whole different festival of itself. I mean, you could go zip lining, you could see all these different things, and the track viewing perspective, the track is so massive, you can literally explore all these different areas and go to the camping grounds. So many different things going on. I remember pretty much every single year now that I've gone, I can go into the camping grounds, and there's always the crew of people just doing these different games, having a good time. 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

0: It is the Thursday edition. I've already started to struggle with figuring out what day it is during training camp edition. The Keyshawn Nixon has a hamstring. He's got two of them, actually. One may be bothering him enough that he's not practicing. I'm sure that'll go over well with some of our favorite supporters of number 25 edition. The training camp day two set to kick off at 10:30. We'll hear from Matt LaFleur at 9:50. But a lot of folks talking, including Tucker Kraft, about how Green Bay's chances of winning the Lombardi are better if he's on the field. And he's not wrong, edition. I'm Wildy and Tausch on 94.5 ESPN Milwaukee, 100.5 ESPN Madison. 14:30 ESPN Beaver Dam. 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I'm Jason Wildy in Green Bay. Jesse Nelson back in the Everlight Solar ESPN Madison studios, serving as a producer. I didn't even know he still did that.
1: Me neither.
0: Well, you're doing it today, and we thank you for your service. And from a side studio at the Gruber Law Office's One Call, That's All studios, running his combine drills, but not today. I'm not even, was that, like, what is that? He is Mr. Irrelevant himself. He is Alex Stroh, the host of Green Bay Game Day each week during the football season. The greatest hits are playing on the video stream, Stroh. How you doing today?
2: Not as well as I thought I'd be doing. Good morning. Good to be with you. Excited football is back. I really wanted to talk about the laundromat I think you are with us from this morning, but then Jesse decided to go ahead and assault me right off the top by playing my greatest athletic achievements. Where are you? Is that your new office?
0: So it is.
2: I imagine it's a touchy subject. Look, I know one thing about Jason Wildy, it's that he doesn't love change, right? Like
0: it is a touchy subject. So
1: corkboard.
0: Let me take you on a tour here.
1: What is that?
0: Those are the shelves that I brought in. Here's the stuff that I'm. Haven't had time to put on the shelves, my media guides, etc. I have not had time to put up my press passes from my career. If you can look over there, there's a bunch of them that need to be hung. I know if you're watching on YouTube, you're a little disoriented.
1: It feels like when the Joker sent that video to the news in The Dark Knight. It's kind of the vibe I'm getting here.
0: Why so serious? So that's the way things are currently. You are 1,000% right, Stroh. I do not like change. I am a creature of habit. Let me say this off the top, and I'm not just saying this as a disclaimer. I am extremely and genuinely appreciative that we have offices. Not every team provides those for their beat reporters. And I am in no way unappreciative of that, especially considering I also do a 3-hour radio show that occasionally emanates from here. Having to do it out in the bullpen area with everybody would be annoying to them, no doubt, and a little bit awkward for me. So I am appreciative of that. It's just, it takes me a while to adjust. I need to feel homey, right? Like I got Ted Lasso here. He's here. I've got Bucky Badger, but I just don't have the, and the other problem acoustically is that I feel like I'm in a dentist office. So it's very echoey for me. Yeah. I don't know how the audio is for everybody else, but again, I want to be very clear. I am very, very appreciative that I have this place to do. I just need to give it a little bit of a homey feel. I am disappointed though, because our old offices were part of the Lambeau Field tour, And I really enjoy interacting with people. And so, and some, I always work with my door open unless I'm on the air. Cause I like, you know, I don't mind people walking in and whatever else. I like people. And now the tour does not come anywhere near us. I do get to see them when I'm shooting my stand-ups for News 3 Now. But otherwise I'm a man on an island. So it's an adjustment.
2: So I guess, how do we balance the next couple of days as we try to get the office in tip-top shape, but also like we're adjusting to new players, new numbers, new stories that need to be written? When can we expect the Lambeau Field office to be in tip-top shape for Wilde and Tausch? When can we have that set as an expectation?
0: I don't know if it ever will be, because they've also discouraged us, and I felt seen when they sent out this message, but they don't want any outside furniture, because I had a couch in my office, not for sleeping on, but like I interviewed Lance Kendricks there. I interviewed Jordy Nelson. Like an old school feel, which I sold on Facebook Marketplace thereafter, along with some hangers. So I don't even have it anymore. But they don't want furniture. You can't hang anything on the walls, which obviously I had a lot of things hanging on the walls in my office as well. So there's some rules that have been set forth, and I will respectfully follow them as closely as I can. But I do need something to absorb the annoying sound of my voice that echoes throughout this room. So I don't know when, but it'll be a work in progress for a while. I'm curious if you and Jesse, like, I need stuff. Like, I got one of my newer prized possessions. I got from the Danbury Mint, which I'm sure a lot of moms, people show, have decorative plates or little knickknacks from them. I got the one of Milwaukee County Stadium, which it holds a very near and dear place in my heart.
2: Sure.
0: But do I really need that? It just sits on my desk. But that's how I'm wired. Are you anti-clutter, or do you like knickknacks and such?
2: I own, I guess, a collection of like bobbleheads, but it's very small in comparison to you, right? We've all seen your home studio, and I have the pleasure of recording Weekly Wilde every week during the football season, staring at, no offense, the clutter behind you. Now, organized clutter, but clutter nonetheless. So, no, I am not quite to the Jason.
0: It is organized. I appreciate you saying that.
2: Organized clutter, yes, definitely. But no, I am not at the level of you. No, not even near the level of you.
0: Well, I mean, in fairness to you, I don't know if there's anybody that is. I'm not proud of it.
2: Have you been accused of being a hoarder before? Just out of curiosity.
1: Mm-hmm. Yes, no, on this show.
0: Yes. And you know what really, multiple times by multiple people. I also have this issue that, and this happened to me multiple times, I finally get up the gumption to throw stuff away or donate it to St. Vincent de Paul or Goodwill.
2: Or post it on Facebook.
0: And then invariably,
2: Marketplace.
0: Or there are certainly, some things augmenting the girls' college funds on there. Hangers. Got some interest in the kids' hangers that I've got listed currently. But invariably, I will get rid of something. And then 2 weeks later, I'll be like, where did I put such and such? I need that. Extension, something stupid. And I'm like, I donated that. So I it's a problem. I think the first step is always acknowledging the problem. I'm not going to fix it, though. It's not going to change.
2: Sounds like you're laying down on the couch that used to be in your office right now. Are we having a therapy session about your hoarding?
0: Well, I can tell you this. I'm going to need a therapy session about this. So as all of you know, our 10th anniversary is coming up for Wilde and Tausch. And there have been discussions on this program about me going out to Pittsburgh before the preseason opener to go see Big Mike McCarthy and James Campen and Joe Witt and
1: DJ Watt,
0: a cavalcade of others with Wisconsin connections. One of them, of course, is one Aaron Charles Rogers. Now, behind the scenes, the last time he appeared on our program was in February of 2020, Jesse?
1: I think it was technically March. It was like the week before COVID actually set in, which is
0: okay. I knew it was right before COVID hit. I knew
1: he was
0: that.
1: On a plane,
0: he was unhappy with the NFLPA.
1: Yeah, I think it was early March.
0: Mm-hmm. So, and there were multiple times behind the scenes where he agreed to come on the show, and he was very generous with his time in the early days of Wilde and Tausch. We had him on once a year. I think there was one year maybe where he appeared twice. But then he agreed subsequently to come on, and then he would always renege. So I have been leery of a trip to Pittsburgh because, look, I want money, and I'm not in charge of these things because they're way above my pay grade, but I don't want our company to spend money for me to go to Pittsburgh and not talk to him. Like, we have teammates and other people that need the funding, and I don't want to squander money. And I don't think our company does either. So I have a buddy, Bert Lawton, who is their head of public relations. And I said, I'm going to go through proper channels instead of texting Aaron myself, because every time I did that, he would say he was going to come on and then he didn't. So this morning, after having reached out to Bert as they were headed to Latrobe, Pennsylvania for camp and told him the situation, I have heard back from Bert. This is why I need the couch back. Here's what Bert sent.
2: Oh boy.
0: Quoting now.
2: Come on.
0: I like Jason. I'll think about it, but I might help him out. Remind me this weekend.
1: Let's go. He likes you.
2: Yeah, you're
0: no.
2: In. You're in.
0: Let's not go.
2: Yeah. You're in.
0: I'm not.
2: Jason,
0: no,
2: come
0: I'm
2: on,
0: not booking
2: man.
0: A ticket.
2: This You're telling me if you showed up in Latrobe, Pennsylvania, or Pittsburgh, Pennsylvania, ahead of the game, and you told the head of communication with the Pittsburgh Steelers, I am here for one reason and one reason only. I got to meet Aaron's wife. No, wait a minute. I got to interview Aaron about his time in Pittsburgh.
0: Hey, don't. Now, come on now.
1: He almost had
0: don't
1: him.
0: Don't clip
1: he
0: that.
1: Almost had him.
2: Jason, you gotta go, man. You gotta
1: That's
2: go.
1: That's a yes. If that is an, I am coming to the party. Let me know what time it starts.
0: Jesse!
1: That is
2: I
1: what
2: like
1: that is.
2: Jason is, the absolute validation you need.
1: I like Jason. Let me think about it. It is a wonderful in. All you have to do is, like, you gotta show him, you know how this guy ticks. You gotta show him you want it a little bit. Just tell
2: no, Jesse.
1: All right, I'm in.
2: Jesse.
1: I'm making the flight. I'll be there.
2: That's his way of saying yes. He's giving you a little, like, ribbing. He's saying, I might help him out. Think about how much time we have spent on all of our shows, but especially this one, reading the tea leaves, trying to figure out Aaron Rodgers over the years, right? When he says something on Pat McAfee's show, what does he actually mean by that? Him saying, I like Jason, I might help him out. He's saying it like this, Jason. I like Jason. I might help him out. That's a yes. You're in.
0: I have too many times been fooled by the, hey, what's that on your shirt? But boop. I'm not taking that as gospel. I'm just not. I appreciate that he likes me. It's nice. I like him too. I disagree with him on certain things, but I do. I'll be eager to see what the next step is. I may be driving to Pittsburgh at this rate, however. I don't know what the flights will cost by the time we book a flight, but... Yeah. We're gonna stay in a holding pattern here for right now.
2: If you don't go,
0: now,
2: I will legitimately be mad at you. I'm just gonna put that out. If you don't go, I will be mad at you. I'll be disappointed.
0: What? All right. Let me ask you this,
2: sure.
0: And then we're gonna stay on time today,
1: right?
0: And we're gonna stay on the clock as best
1: that.
0: We can.
1: Uh huh.
0: If you're gonna be mad at me if I don't go, if I go, and I don't get him, then what? Are you going to say?
2: That's a loser's mindset is what I
0: Are you going to say, no, don't give me that. I'm just telling you the hypothetical.
2: You're pitching me a hypothetical that won't happen. If you go, you're getting them.
0: So back in 1999, yeah. Were you born yet?
2: I was, yes.
0: Barely,
2: yes.
0: Mike Holmgren was coming back to Lambeau Field as the coach of the Seattle Seahawks. So the Wisconsin State Journal sends me out to Seattle. I stayed. The Packers had played the San Diego Chargers the week before. I flew then from San Diego up to Seattle And I'm going to do a big piece on Mike Holmgren coming back after leaving the Packers, Super Bowl champion coach. And I'm there all week, Monday, Tuesday, Wednesday, and it's Thursday, and I still haven't gotten Mike Holmgren. I know where he parks, and I have to stand in, I literally sat in the parking lot at their facility in Kirkland, Washington.
2: My guy, yes.
0: And ambushed him.
2: Nice.
0: I don't want to do that again. I don't. And I don't think the security level in 2026 at NFL facilities is the same as it was in 1999.
2: But let's remember what the game is, Jason. It is a preseason game. We were talking about, how old is he these days? 42-year-old Aaron Rodgers?
0: 42. He is 42.
2: Yep. So you could literally just get like an all-access credential. You have been covering the Packers for 30, what is it now, 32 years, Jason? These guys respect you.
0: Season 31.
2: They respect the heck out of you across the league. So if you say, hey, like, worst comes to worst, I'm just going to head down to the Steelers sideline and say, Aaron, come here for 10 minutes. He's not doing anything. What's he doing? He's not. Is he even watching a preseason game? He's not playing. We know that much.

0: They're doing TV interviews all the time during preseason games. You got to go. You have to go.
1: Coon's for sure going to talk to, or no, he does the color now. Carly? Talk to him?
0: Yeah, Carly Murata.
1: She'll probably talk to him during the game. Like, this entire preseason game exists because this is like a family reunion. Like, that's why these two teams are playing, right? Like, it's part of the experience. He knows what this is all about. It's McCarthy's in Pittsburgh, and the first game is against LaFleur and the Packers. Rodgers last season, one time running it back. Sure, let's get the Packers in here for one, and he can shake hands with everybody. He knows what this entire first week is all about. Like, he's going to be all
0: Jason,
1: in on this.
0: If anybody has the right and the ability to write the book on Aaron Rodgers' career, it's you. And when you write that book, you would be missing a massive chapter by not attending the final time he will play his former team, the team he will get inducted into the NFL with, or the Hall of Fame with, rather. You would be missing a huge opportunity to speak with him ahead of what he has announced as his final season. If anybody's writing the book, you're writing the book. You got to be there.
2: All right. As my close personal friend Bryant Gumbel likes to say, HBO's sports program. Let's move on. This is enough about me.
1: You brought it up, Gumbel.
2: I did. Real Sports is that show. I don't think it's on anymore, but man, that was a good show. Soledad O'Brien was on it. We got a lot to get to today. Packers' first training camp practice is in the books. What's going on with Tucker Kraft? What's going on with Keyshawn Nixon? And what's going on with this exchange I had with Goody yesterday? I thought this was one of the best answers I've ever actually gotten from him. We will play that for you after we hear from Tausch telling us about the best windows in the business, Pella Windows and Doors of Wisconsin, with Alex Strofe, who I'm not even sure I ever finished introducing because of that video montage, is our cousin sub of the day. Cousin subs, we believe in better. It's Wilde and Tausch.
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0: Alex Strofe, our cousin sub of the day, cousin subs, we believe in better, is eager to play the world's worst game, yes or no, which we play every week on Green Bay game day. I would like to say he's an innovator, but what he really is an idiot. It's a dumb game, but we have fun with it nevertheless. We'll push that back one slot because I do want folks to hear this exchange with Goody, because I thought this was a really good answer. And I have struggled when people have asked me what my expectations are for this team. I have cited you on multiple occasions because during our Summerfest show, The State of the Packers, you uttered the phrase, I don't know if they're going to go 6-11 or 14-3.
1: Yeah.
0: Which then Gabe and I kind of jumped on you a little bit and said, well, come on, 6-11. But I don't think the vibe you meant to convey was off. I think you were right. Could they go 8-9? Yeah, I think it's possible if everything doesn't fall their way.
1: Right. Right.
0: And if everything falls their way, yeah, 14-3.
1: They could very well be a Super
0: 13-4. Yeah. So I wanted to get and I did end up asking the same question to Matt LaFleur, and he was not nearly as forthcoming or interesting or engaged in his answer. I don't know. I'm just thinking about today. But I thought Goody's answer to this was really telling. So here is that exchange from yesterday morning as the Packers got ready for the first day of training camp.
2: Goody, I know you're not going to stand up there above your chest and say we got a Super Bowl team. Mm-hmm. It's not your style.
3: Practice one, right, Jason?
2: Right. Right. Yep. But you had a pretty damn good football team, 9-3-1, when you lost Tucker and you lost Jaden for a while. When you kind of look at the 30,000-foot view, what kind of team do you think you have? Mm-hmm. And everything's got to go your way, all that other stuff. But what kind of team do you think you have on day one?
3: Yeah, I think I've spoken of this before. I really like our group of guys. I like the individual components and the talent that we have. And I think what they're capable of is all the things that we want to accomplish. Teams win championships. Individuals don't. And they got to come together. Health obviously is a big part of that. But they got to come together and they got to.
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1: They're good guys that approach it the right way. I like our locker room. So, again, we're in practice one, and, you know, not to go Ted Thompson, but hopefully we can get out of it without anything. I'm excited for you're excited to see what they can do, but there's a lot of work ahead.
2: Alex Strofe, other than the fact that he used a Jerry Krause-ism, which, if you recall, during the time that Aaron Rodgers was pissed and The Last Dance was playing on ESPN, there were folks that nicknamed him Guten Krause. But that is a Jerry Krause-ism. Teams win championships, not individuals. That's something that Michael Jordan did not really appreciate him saying, by the way. Other than that, your thoughts on his answer?
3: I guess that's what I expected him to say, right? He's the one that puts together the players on the roster. Mm-hmm. He's the one that ultimately agrees to sign guys to contract extensions, with it, which they've done a whole heck of a lot of this offseason, right? We've spent time talking about Jaden Reed and Christian Watson and Devontae Wyatt and soon-to-be Tucker Kraft, which I know he spoke about yesterday. This is a good team. We know that at the base level. These are good players. Mm-hmm. It's a good team who is capable of winning several playoff games. But just how good can they be? And I know we'll spend some time on this throughout the show today after practice number one, but I've said many times this offseason, this offense is only going to go as far as this offensive line allows them to, because that group is such a question, which teams of the past, when it comes to the Green Bay Packers, didn't have questions with their starting five. You know, I was thinking back to like 10 years ago when you had TJ Lang and Josh Sitton and Brian Bulaga and David Bakhtiari and Corey Linsley. You never had questions about that offensive line. You have legitimate questions at all 5 points. But to go back to Gutekunst, you need to have the ability to finish games, which I know that's something he has continually harped on every time you've talked to him since the meltdown in Chicago back in January. How do you get there is the question. Do we know the answer after practice one? I don't think we do. I don't think we'll know that answer until we see them play to win games rather than play not to lose, which I think is what we saw quite a bit of last year.
2: I think that's complete crap, and I will explain why I think that coming up. Sorry, Strofe. I was trying to be stir the pot. What phrase am I looking for there? Irreverent. I actually don't think it's crap, but I do disagree with it vehemently, sure. And I'll explain why coming up. I would also say this. I think there are a lot of fans. And look, they may not be nearly as good as we think they're capable of being. I don't think I'm overestimating. I am not penciling them into the Super Bowl by any means. I think there's capability there of that. I have said multiple times, and you've heard me say it, that I think they're still a year away from that, when they're going to remake their corner group. They're going to have better depth. They got all these picks next year. I think 2027, wager down, that's when I would wager on them going to a Super Bowl. But I see a path there. I am not saying they're the favorite. But I do think there are folks that think they're not very good because of the way the season ended, because they don't like the coach, whatever other reasons. And that I don't see either. The finishing thing I want to get into next, though, because I'm taking issue with how this has become such a prevalent narrative. I will explain why I disagree with it. And someday during this show, we will play yes or no as well. With Alex Strofe as our cousin sub of the day, it's Wilde and Tausch. Stick around.
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0: Alex Strophin is our cousin sub of the day. Cousin subs, we believe it better. For Tausch, Sean will be Tausch. All right, so here's why I'm going to go so far as to say that I'm annoyed by this narrative.
1: I'm excited for this.
0: Full disclosure, I have contributed to it. But as I worked through my story that I'm sure you read as a subscriber to our newsletter on channel3000.com, you know, my very clever lead was the Green Bay Packers begin training camp at an interesting starting point, finishing. And it is not you or me or Jesse or Tausch or anyone who has generated this narrative. Goody's generated. Matt LaFleur's generated it, right? They've all talked about it. Here's the thing that I don't quite understand. So obviously, the two Bears games are the blatant examples of failure to finish, right? One game, you've got a 16-6 lead at the two-minute warning. Your seemingly sure-handed wide receiver, Romeo Doubs, muffs the onside kick. You lose in overtime. The other game is obviously a playoff game. Win or go home, you build a 21-3 lead. You give up 25 fourth-quarter points. You lose 31-27. Unacceptable, unbearable, terrible way to lose. Terrible to allow that to happen, no matter who you have on your team and who's injured. I'm not excusing it at all. But as I went through to work on this story, my opinion of this changed. And look, Goody even mentioned this when he spoke to the stockholders on Monday. We have no delusions about the areas where we must improve. Finishing games was the first two words out of his mouth. But I went back and looked, and obviously the interception stage for them losing that game, getting a field goal blocked. That's bad finishing too. Again, you'll get no argument from me. And Micah Parsons was on the field there. But Strofe, think back to some of the other games earlier in the season and how well they finished. Like, again, it was way more Jeff Hafley than me, but we did manage to successfully get Enter Sandman played at Lambeau Field in the fourth quarter of a game for Mariano Rivera / Micah Parsons closing the door. Micah Parsons had 12 and a half sacks in the 13 games he played last year. 8 of them were in the fourth quarter. He had a big sack late in Arizona, the same game, by the way, in which Love hits Tucker Kraft on fourth down after they were going to settle for a field goal. So two different things they do to close out that game. Thanksgiving in Detroit. Micah's got a late sack in the red zone, forces a field goal, and then they get the fourth down completion from Love to Dontavion Wicks. Late in the opener, Micah gets his first sack chasing down Jared Goff as he's scrambling to the sideline. And Jared Goff doesn't see him come. I know the game was out of hand, but that's still finishing. I don't think it is certainly unacceptable the way they lost the two games to the Bears. And if they had lost those to Bayport and Ashwaubenon, and it wasn't their arch rivals, I might view it a little bit differently. It's inexcusable. I get it. I am not saying it's okay to choke away games against your arch rival. But I don't think it's the epidemic of bad finishing that it has been made out to be. They lost the Vikings game when they played their seventh graders. They got run out of the building, literally run, with 307 rushing yards by Baltimore in a game where their quarterback threw 3 incompletions. Everybody forgets Malik Willis was star-spangled awesome.
2: Oh, he was so good.
0: But it wasn't like they failed to finish that game. They played crappy. Defensively, they were not. That was not a we failed to finish game. So beyond that, there's obviously the 2 weeks early in the season where they end up with a tie with Dallas and they lose in Cleveland. But I don't feel like they were the level that this narrative has reached, I think, is higher than the actual problem. I think it's more about players, not a men. And the other issue I have with this, Strofe, and then I'll let you speak. I don't quite understand how they're practicing this. Well, finish every play, finish every drill. I'm not sure that that translates.
1: I agree with that last point. I don't know how you practice finishing. You can only show that you have the ability to finish, right? And as I mentioned in the last segment, we'll see that come September, October, November. But to your point, I actually disagree with it became a theme, right? Because you referenced it was a theme early in the season. And Cleveland, obviously, kind of the offensive meltdown, the bad interception by Jordan Love late, which led to Cleveland being able to capitalize and win an upset fashion in week three. Dallas, we know the conundrum they went through in overtime where they just didn't realize the scenario they were in. And then obviously later in the season after Micah Parsons went down, the point you just made, Jason, without directly saying it was they couldn't close without their closer. Once Micah Parsons went down, they lost the ability to close games because in Denver, they had a 9-point lead and they only score three while Denver scores like 20, in the last quarter and a half. That Chicago game that they won the week prior, December 7th, the game they won at Lambeau Field, Chicago stormed down the field.
0: Close that one.
1: Well, they stormed down the field, though. They were real close to not closing that one. You're right. They got the interception. I think it was Keyshawn Nixon who had the interception to close out that game. But I was at that game, man. It was uncomfortable because Chicago was moving the football with very little stop. Like the Packers were struggling to stop them from moving down the field, but they ultimately did, I guess, close that game. You can have that one. But Denver, they failed to close. We know what happened in Chicago in the regular season. We know what happened in Chicago in the playoffs. So it became a recurring theme throughout the season, which is why I think it's become such a talking point for Brian Gutekunst, for Matt LaFleur, and for the fan base, because yes, you're right. It is amplified when it happens to your arch rival. It is 10x because it happened twice to Chicago in a matter of less than a month. But how do you practice it? That's the answer I don't have. I don't know how you practice closing games, but we'll see if whatever they're doing to practice it pays off come week one.
0: All right, Matt LaFleur is going to address reporters here momentarily. I'm going to go ask him when Keyshawn Nixon hurt his hamstring. If somebody else doesn't ask that first,
1: please do.
2: Are you before that, ask it just like that? If, please do.
0: I'm going to say, Keyshawn passed his physical, right? He's not on the PUP list. When did he injure his hamstring? Do you know? And see what he says. If you're looking for better sleep, now is the perfect time to shop at Steinhoffels. 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More Wilde and Tausch with the Tournament of Champions trivia. While I talk to Matt LaFleur, that's next. It's Wilde and Tausch.
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0: Wildy and Tausch back with you. It's Jesse and Strofe, though, for the time being. Jason Wildy, as you can see if you're watching along with us here on the stream, he is he's occupied right now attending Matt LaFleur's press conference at Lambeau Field. So I feel bad. I do.
1: Why?
0: Well, because we had these plans for the Wildy and Tausch Trivia Tournament of Champions. Uh-huh. You know, 16 contestants being part of this as part of our 10th anniversary celebration presented by Steinhoffels. We've seen some epic matchups so far in this bracket. The Live, Laugh, Love region, Tyler in Illinois, Tucker in Wausau advancing in thrillers. Mike the Wedding DJ with a win over Chef Ed at the buzzer last week. The same name region, Matt in West Bend over Matt Coonan, Dan in Brothertown over Dan in Cambria. The old reliables, our blue bloods, Aaron Mack with the upset of the year over Jerry in the Prairie, Jim on the south side over Brian in Williams Bay. We've got one opening round matchup left. And neither Jason nor Tausch are here for it.
1: It's a fair point. It's a fair point.
0: And we even, like, we usually do it in the 11 o'clock hour on Thursday. I'm like, well, I know Jason's going to be at practice. Let's do it in the 9 o'clock hour. And that way, Jason can be part of it. And, oh, I got to go to LaFleur. And so I feel really bad for Tex in the work truck and Mailman Matt. They're stuck with you and I.
1: Yeah, you're absolutely right. It's a great point by you. Tex, Matt, I'm sorry, but I guess that's a reward for winning. If you want questions asked by Jason or Tausch, you gotta win first. And then you'll have the opportunity to have your questions asked by them. But in the meantime, you're just stuck with us. I apologize, fellas.
0: Well, I don't even know if that's true because they take so much vacation this time of year. You never know if they're going to be around. So I'm sorry, guys. I really do apologize to Mailman Matt and Tex. They deserve better than what they've got. And I can tell you this. The show is very credible when it comes to trivia because not only am I here where I get questions and their facts wrong on a regular basis, but Alex Strofe actually does have some trivia credibility to his name. Alex Strofe, proud alum of UW-Stevens Point, host. Oh, you're even donning the shirt. That's nice.
1: I did that on purpose, yes.
0: Tell them what you do at UW-Stevens Point that qualifies you to step in to host the Wildy and Tausch Trivia Tournament of Champions.
1: Yeah, previously, in a past life, I was an organizer and a host at the world's largest trivia contest, which is hosted annually at UW-Stevens Point in the student radio station, my alma mater, 90 FM. Now I just go back and drink beers with friends and attempt to answer very difficult trivia questions every April. So, yes, participant of the world's largest trivia contest. Those are my credentials, Jesse.
0: You know what? We'll take it. All right. And with that, so now that the stage is set, our final opening round matchup of the Wildy and Tausch Trivia Tournament of Champions, presented by Events by Design.
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0: 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We welcome in today's competitors, Mailman Matt. How are you?
7: I'm doing fine. Good to be with the B team.
0: Yep.
1: I actually take that as a compliment, to be real honest. If B team's a compliment.
0: If we're considered the B team, I'll take it. Mailman Matt, thank you for taking time of out of the route. I apologize to wherever you are delivering that mail that people might be getting some bills and political mail and whatever else they get a little bit later today so that you can carve out some time to compete in this Tournament of Champions this morning. We do appreciate that.
7: It's an honor to be here.
0: And he'll be going up against Tex in a work truck, who also is taking time out of his work day. I apologize. I don't know what you work on in the work truck, Tex, but whatever it may be, I hope that whoever you're working for today is all right with you taking a few minutes to compete here in the Wilde and Tausch Trivia Tournament of Champions.
8: Oh, they are fully aware, and they are behind me 100%. They very supportive of me in this, and I'm just glad you guys saved the best for last on this opening round.
0: Not only with you two as the contestants, but with Strofe and I asking the questions. All right, so officially here, I have what we are calling Wilde's questions. Strofe has what we're calling Tausch's questions. So that way you can at least say you picked Wilde or Tausch, I guess, here in the Trivia Tournament of Champions. I have the coin. NFL draft will indicate heads. That'll be mailman Matt. Give back will be tails. That will represent Tex in the work truck.
1: Good flap.
0: Yeah, thank you. And it is heads. Mailman Matt wins the toss. Matt, do you want Strofe / Tausch's questions or my / Wilde's questions?
7: I'll take Tausch's questions.
0: All right. So Mailman Matt will get Strofe / Tausch's questions. And Matt, would you like to go first or second?
7: I'll go second.
0: Okay.
1: All right.
0: And with that, we're underway. Tex in the work truck. You are first up in the Wilde and Tausch Trivia Tournament of Champions, and I have your first question. In the category Badgers Trivia. Oh, don't sound so down. It's just question one, Tex.
1: It's question one. You got it, man.
8: You
1: got it.

0: Which Badgers player started the game with a bang, returning the opening kickoff against number one Ohio State in the Badgers' upset win at Camp Randall Stadium in 2010? Was that player David Gilreath, Nick Davis, or John, he could go all the clay?
1: Ooh, 2010 is a long time ago. I feel like Nick Davis sounds familiar, and I'm going to go with my gut.
0: Nick Final Davis answer. Is incorrect. I'm sorry, Tex. It was David Gilreath returning that opening kick. David Gilreath. All right, so Tex misses. Maybe he was right. He was disappointed in that being his first category. All right, over to Mailman Matt, which means over to Strofe, which means over to Tausch.
2: Yeah, over to Tausch, Strofe, and Mailman Matt. All right, we will see if he grunts after I introduce question one's category. Mailman Matt, which is in the category of U.S. presidents. No grunt.
0: No grunt.
2: All right, here we go. Mailman Matt. Question number one in U.S. presidents is, according to the legendary made-up parable of American folklore, what did George Washington chop down at a young age that he could not tell a lie about demonstrating his strong moral character? Was it a cherry tree, a cornstalk, or the goalposts after upsetting the Brits in the Revolutionary War?
3: I love the creativity of C, but it would be A.
2: Nicely done, Matt. You are on the board and have a 1-0 lead after round one. And we go back to Tex to see if he can get one back.
0: All right, Tex, let's get on the board here. You're going to need this one.
1: Ready to rock.
2: Another grunt. Come on, Tex.
0: I don't know if Tex belongs in this. I understand you got the B team. I understand. There's a lot to be frustrated about.
1: That president
2: question
1: was
2: the Badgers question, Tex. That was so easy.
0: In fairness, I had kids. I had kids calling David Gilreath's kick return at the Dane County Fair 2 weeks ago, Tex. Anyway, all right, let's not get in his head. This is a big competition here. Question number two, Tex. In the category of Wisconsin geography.
1: All right, here we go.
0: All right, longitudinally.
1: Ding, ding, ding.
0: Which of these Wisconsin cities is located farthest west? Farthest west. Monona, Wautoma, or Broadhead?
1: All right, so between Broadhead and Wautoma. I feel like we were just talking about Wautoma earlier this week. I'm going to go Wautoma.
2: That's a tough question.
0: It's the Tournament of Champions. That's what we expect from the Tournament of Champions. Sorry, Tex. It was Broadhead. You were on the right track. Unfortunately, you guessed incorrectly. All right. And with that, this could be a first. Mailman Matt has a chance to close it out with his second question. This is for the game. Right here.
2: Why am I nervous? I'm nervous. This is the high stakes. The music is tripping me up. All right, here we go. Mailman Matt. Question two is in the category of Packers trivia. Packers trivia, your category for question two. Here we go. Aaron Rodgers' final pass as the quarterback of the Green Bay Packers was intercepted by which of these NFC North defenders? Harrison Smith, Kirby Joseph, or Jaquan Brisker?
3: I'm going to go with C.
4: Staying alive.
2: Come on, Tex. Got to keep it interesting. The correct answer was Kirby Joseph of the Detroit Lions. Jesse, here's where I think you're stacking the deck against Tex, okay? Mm-hmm. Geography is difficult. All Matt needed to do, which he failed to do, but he needed to do, was think about who the Packers played in Aaron Rodgers' final game. The classic picture of him and Randall Cobb walking up.

0: field together, of course, was against the Detroit Lions. Harrison Smith, famously a Viking. Kirby Joseph, a Lion. Jaquan Brisker, a Bear. Therefore, the answer, Kirby Joseph. But that is, there you go. I thought that was an easier question than what Tex got, but Tex still alive, needs to get this one right, though.
1: Here we go, Tex.
2: Let's go. Need it
1: to stay in the competition. Otherwise, Mailman Matt advances. In the category sports current events, entering play today, which of these players leads Major League Baseball with 35 home runs hit this season? Is that player Kyle Schwarber, Ben Rice, or Yordan Alvarez?
2: I'm going to go with A, Schwarber.
1: Kyle Schwarber is the guess.
2: Oh, man.
1: It's shut out.
2: Oh, man.
1: And without even needing the final question, Mailman Matt advances.
0: Congratulations,
1: in the Wilde and Tausch Trivia Tournament of Champions presented by Events by Design. Strofe, since we wrote this question just for you, just for good measure, it's a gimme. It doesn't matter for the sake of the competition. Mailman Matt. Strofe, why don't you ask him his final question?
0: Do you want me to sing this or read this?
1: It's song lyrics, so you have to sing it.
0: All right, got it. The category is song lyrics. This is just for giggles, Matt. Here we go. Finish these lyrics.
3: This is the one I've grown at.
0: Oh, yeah, that's fair. Is it because I'm singing or is it just because it's song lyrics? Which part are you groaning at?
3: Probably both. We'll see.
0: Yeah, that's a fair point. All right, finish these lyrics to the 2007 hit song by pop artist Colby Calais. Here we go. I've been awake for a while now. You got me feeling like a child now. Because every time I see blank, your wicked smile, your bubbly face, or your hazel eyes.
3: I'm going to go B.
0: Because every time I see your bubbly face. That's correct. Nicely done, Matt.
1: He would have walked it off anyway in the end. Wow. Well, there it is. Congratulations, Mailman Matt. You advance in the Wilde and Tausch Trivia Tournament of Champions presented by Events by Design. You advance to face Mike the Wedding DJ, and we know who Jason will be pulling for. Matt, good luck, and thanks for playing.
3: Thanks for having me on. Take care, Tex.
2: And hey, good luck, Matt.
1: Yep.
2: Good playing with you.
1: Tex in a work truck, this is where we bid you adieu in the Wilde and Tausch Trivia Tournament of Champions presented by Events by Design. 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
2: Hey, I appreciate you guys having me on to do this this thing. And, be happy to give it another go if you want to give me a chance sometime.
1: We'll call you for the 20th.
2: I'll be here. You got my number.
1: That is Tex in a work truck eliminated in our Wilde and Tausch Trivia Tournament of Champions presented by Events by Design. 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The conversations are flowing. 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Thanks again, Mailman Matt and Tex in a work truck in the Wilde and Tausch Trivia Tournament of Champions presented by Events by Design. Jason Wilde, I think he's going to be back with us already. He'll recap what Matt LaFleur had to say at the podium before training camp practice number 2. And then he'll head down to practice, host the second half of the show live in Green Bay as the Packers get back at it for day 2 of training camp. That's all coming up to kick off the 10 o'clock hour of Wilde and Tausch. Stick around.
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1: 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Day 2 of Packers training camp up in Green Bay. Practice number 1 in the books yesterday. Practice number 2 open to the public, open to the media, open to us on Wilde and Tausch. Jason Wilde getting set to host Wilde and Tausch from Green Bay as the Packers get back to practice, coming up in about 30 minutes here on 100.5 ESPN and the ESPN Madison YouTube channel. Matt LaFleur meeting with the media moments ago. We'll hear the latest from the head coach at the podium coming up on Wilde and Tausch. Alex Stroff of Green Bay Game Day and is our cousin's sub of the day for Tausch here today on Wilde and Tausch. Baseball, if Andrew Vaughn is pitching, it's either a really good thing or a really bad thing for the Milwaukee Brewers. It was a bad thing yesterday. 16-3 in Andrew Vaughn's Major League debut on the mound. The Brewers got beat up real bad by the San Francisco Giants. A day off today as they travel to Los Angeles, where they'll start a 3-game weekend set with the Angels tomorrow night, 8:38. Don't be late. First pitch, West Coast, here on 100.5 ESPN. Wilde and Tausch continues next.
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0: The 10 o'clock hour of Wilde and Tausch with Alex Strolf. And as our cousin sub of the day, cousin subs, we believe in better. And Jesse, who has been in that role each of the last 3 days, back, I don't want to say where he belongs, because he's an adept host and he's going to hurt his feelings. That's not true. But back where he excels at the highest level, and that's producing the program, unless it's telling us the different live reads we have in the rundown.
1: This is by far the longest I've gone since being in the producer's room, like over a stretch of almost a month. I feel like I'm not acclimated back here at all, and then I'm still going to be out of here the next couple of shows. So this is a weird stretch of time for me. So I apologize if things go awry here at any point.
2: So far, so good.
0: Sounds like excuse making.
1: Just going to get ahead of that here.
2: He's really good at excuse making. Yeah. You've worked with him for how long, Jason? That's where he excels, is excuse making.
1: Finger pointing.
0: It is one of his many strengths.
1: And delegation.
2: Yeah. Delegation, man. You were great. You've always been great at that.
1: Know your strengths.
0: The delegate. All right. So we talked to Matt LaFleur. We covered a lot of ground with the head coach. Okay. But I am sorry to report. Well, as I say all the time, it's not about the question.

0: about the answer. So it doesn't matter who asks the question. We got the answer we were looking for, although I'd be lying if I said that I was thoroughly convinced. There's a smidgen of skepticism rattling around in my brain.
1: All right, rip off the band-aid. Matt, what are you talking about?
0: Matt Steinman of The Athletic, the first question out of the chute to Matt LaFleur was, when did Keyshawn Nixon hurt his hamstring? Because he passed his physical and was not on the PUP list. Just as we discussed before I stepped away, he phrased it essentially how we talked about. And Matt LaFleur basically saying that he felt some tightness in his hamstring. But he's going to be out there today. So I guess that gives you some legitimacy that unless it was a one-day kind of, you know, demonstration, kind of like, you know, doing a sit-in in the principal's office because you're unhappy with the lunch menu at your high school or something. You do it, and then it's over, and then you're stuck with the lunch menu that they're going to be feeding you regardless. You're not going to affect any change. Matt LaFleur saying that Keyshawn Nixon will practice today. He'll be out there when we're out there in about 15 to 20 minutes. Strofe, I would say this to Keyshawn. I don't know how much it's going to help you, even though I agree with him, if he was trying to send any sort of message. I know we have fans of the show that think I'm wrong. That's okay. We can agree to disagree on this. But he's underpaid for a number two corner in the NFL. It's not his fault that he's your number one corner. That is Goody and how he's handled that position. He drafted before this season. He drafted three corners in the previous four drafts. They're all in the seventh round. So, you know, you can dislike Keyshawn Nixon, but I'd like you to at least acknowledge that the reason he's the number one corner is because there aren't better options at this point. Maybe Brandon Cisse ends up being that guy at some point, maybe even this season. But what I would say to him is it's not going to help you because they clearly aren't going to. We saw it with Elgton Jenkins. They're not going to do anything with your contract. So instead of giving Brandon Cisse the opportunity to have eye-opening moments and get people's attention, you might as well just go suck it up, Buttercup. And I don't, again, that doesn't mean I don't agree with him. It doesn't mean that I don't think he's underpaid, because I do believe he is. I just don't know what the upside is. How do you view it?
1: Yeah, I'm right there with you. I think it's matter of fact, right? He is underpaid. He is the number one cornerback on this depth chart. He's the number one cornerback on this team, obviously has elevated his play to that level where he is on the field as much as any cornerback on the roster the last couple of seasons. So that is a fact. But to your point, I was going to bring up the name Elgton Jenkins because this is what they did last year. They viewed him as underpaid. He wanted more guaranteed money. He did everything they asked, including switching positions last year, Elgton Jenkins, this is, to center, and then obviously the unfortunate injury ended his season, and they bid him farewell this offseason. Keyshawn Nixon entering the final year of his contract. This all but guarantees, I would imagine, Jason, and you'll have better insight on this than I will, but if he's going to bite the bullet and say, all right, I'll play for the $5 million guaranteed cash this year, I would imagine this is Keyshawn Nixon's final season as a Green Bay Packer. I don't think I'm going out on a limb by making that guess.
0: No, maybe something does change. I think maybe he plays well during the first half of the season and they sign him to a two-year extension and he gets some money. But he's 28, going to be 29 years old. I know they've added some 30-year-olds lately, but I don't think that's going to be a trend. I think they're going to remake the corner position. I do. I don't know if they're going to re-sign. Your guy, Carrington Valentine, is in the last year of his rookie deal
1: Great
0: well.
1: Great point.
0: So, you know, they've got Brandon Cisse, who they drafted. They signed Benjamin St. Juice in free agency, who I'm not predicting for him to become Deion Sanders. Right. I think there's a chance he's going to be better than Nate Hobbs was. It's not a very high bar of expectation, given how that season went for Nate with his injuries and his inconsistent play.
1: I guess, Jason, the two things on the cornerback room. Number one, and we talked about this at length during State of the Packers with Gabe Neitzel a couple of weeks ago at Summerfest. I'm not as worried about the cornerback room as it seems some Packers fans are. I think it's as simple as if you can get pressure after the quarterback, your cornerback room will just look better. I mean, we saw that last year before Micah Parsons went down. When you're creating pressure, your cornerback room just naturally looks better. The other piece of this is, though, you just mentioned it, reinventing this room. I think that's a couple of years overdue. As that Jair Alexander situation played out, is he or is he not going to be? I thought that's when they should have pulled the trigger. We saw Gutekunst do this a couple of years back with the safety position. They let Darnell Savage and everybody else walk. I'm forgetting who else was even part of that group. Jonathan Owens, Simone Biles' husband, I think, was part of that group.
0: Yeah, my guy, Rudy Ford.
1: Rudy Ford, yes, your guy. But they signed Xavier McKinney in free agency, and then they went out and drafted three safeties, two of which look like total hits entering year three, and Evan Williams and Javon Bullard. This feels like a season or two too late when they should have done this with the cornerback position. Now, I know they attempted to last year, to your point, with Nate Hobbs. It just didn't work. So now they draft Domani Jackson. They draft Brandon Cisse in the second round. There's obviously a lot of expectations around Cisse and if he can be a year one contributor. But next year is going to be a new year for this cornerback room, I would imagine. But we will first see how good they are in 2026. Does as you could like to call him, my guy, Carrington Valentine, did he get better at tackling in this offseason? That's a big question, because he's had some really good moments as a seventh-round draft pick.
0: He was thrown
1: into the action unfairly, I would make the argument, because of Jair Alexander's will he or won't he play the last couple of years, obviously, 2 years ago and 3 years ago. So we'll see if Valentine has improved his game. We'll see if Keyshawn Nixon can cut down on the penalties. And we'll see if Cisse can be a contributor in year one. I'm not that worried about the room, but Keyshawn Nixon is your number one guy and fairly thinks he should be paid more, if that was the case yesterday on a one-day demonstration. But it's the Elgton Jenkins situation all over again. He's going to play his final year as a Packer and likely will be shown the door at the end of the 2026 season, which I think some Packers fans will be happy about. Some maybe won't be, depending on how he plays in 26.
0: Yeah, and again, two things can be true at once. First of all, he's not... I understand he's a lightning rod. There have been players dating back to my childhood, and a guy named Estes Hood drove people crazy. He's always Elvis Toast Patterson, who came along at one point. We all understand why a corner would be nicknamed Toast. There are just guys that are lightning rods, whether it's his personality or turning down that tackle at the goal line, whatever it is. I get it. He's a better player than a lot of people feel he is. I think if he stays healthy, he can be a decent enough corner that they can win a bunch of football games. It would help if their pass rush is effective, so he and Cisse and Valentine don't have to cover for as long. But again, I'm very curious to see how this season plays out at that position, because I'm with you. They're going to have a boatload of picks next year. They're going to pick a bunch of corners. Maybe they sign somebody else in free agency and let both of these guys walk. But it will be just the safety comp that you delivered was perfect. That's exactly what they're going to do. And they've started the process a little bit earlier this year than they did with safety that time.
1: Well, it seems like, and I know you've probably got to run to practice here in a few minutes, but I am curious what the talk around the building is about Brandon Cisse. Because maybe I'm just having PTSD of high draft pick from a year ago who didn't end up contributing all that much in the regular season with Matthew Golden. But Brandon Cisse being your top pick this year, it seems like all of the commentary around him is, yeah, this dude's ready. Despite being, what is he, 20, 21 years old, it seems like the talk is, yeah, he's going to be ready to contribute. And obviously he's going to have a boatload of opportunity, because that room's just frankly not that strong in terms of top heavy, right? You've got Nixon, you've got Valentine, you've got St. Juice. But Cisse is a second-round pick. He's going to have opportunity. And I'm curious, I don't know how much takeaways you can take from shorts and T-shirt from practice one, Jason. But I am curious what you've seen from Cisse and if the hype around him is real.
0: Well, Matt LaFleur was just asked about him. The quote was this: the skill set, I think we can all see that. He's a guy that's hungry. For a young guy, he's a pretty mature kid. You're right, he's 21 years old. Loves football, that's the best way to put it. He's going to get better and better the more reps he gets. I would still say, and again, I'm not a purveyor of corner play. You know, I'm going to ask Tremont Williams. Maybe he goes out to practice today. He can watch him for me before he gets inducted into the Packers Hall of Fame tonight. There's a guy that became a fantastic top flight corner.
1: Yeah.
0: I think he looks to me like a guy who could be good eventually, but is a little bit of a project. And you can see, like Matt LaFleur said, He's got the qualities you want, but there's a big difference from doing it for 3 years in college, two at NC State and one at South Carolina, and then doing it in the National Football League against, totally, say, Justin Jefferson in the opener. So totally. I think he's made a good first impression, but there's a long way to go from there.
1: So did Matthew Golden, right? So did Matthew Golden.
0: He did and he, we did, saw did, how his season played out.
1: Great. Did he drop a ball in all of training camp last year? Maybe one.
0: Because I do a radio program, I don't chart those as effectively as others, but I was told that he did not drop a pass in camp last year. Whether or not that was accurate, I don't know. I can't confirm or deny.
1: Fair enough.
0: But I'm usually standing in the shade.
1: Regardless, that's my point. Like, I have a little PTSD of, I built myself up so high. I was so excited to see what Matthew Golden would do his rookie year. We saw the skill set on display in the playoff game, but you didn't see it a ton in the regular season. And I fear, and maybe I'm not letting myself, I'm guarding my heart a little bit with Brandon Cisse, because I do have a lot of excitement for him. I'm hearing all of the buzz around him, but will he actually get the opportunity to contribute come week one, come week four? That is the question that remains to be seen.
0: I want to get into a little bit about the kicking situation before I head down to practice and before you guys play trivia. So we'll do that coming up. 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

0: Packers training camp day two. Practice starting shortly, but I wanted to get to this before I headed down there, and that is the kicking situation. There's a movie with Tom Hanks and Denzel Washington called Philadelphia, which I think that's one of the Well, that's Tim Allen.
1: To infinity and beyond.
2: That was a great pop.
1: I think we should redo really... Toy Story with Buzz Lightyear as Denzel Washington.
2: It's the best idea you've ever had. No offense to Tim Allen. Loved
0: Toy
2: him in
0: Story
2: Home Improvement.
0: Six.
2: Loved him in Home Improvement.
0: Toy Story 6.
2: Man, that was good.
1: So, we're going to Sid's house to get Woody back.
0: Did that sound like Denzel Washington?
2: Not really, but it was still funny.
0: Okay. I just want to make sure. Denzel Washington at one point in that movie says, explain this to me like I'm a four-year-old. I'm going to ask you to do that strophe. Explain the kicking mentality here like I'm a four-year-old. You had two guys that kicked in games that counted last year. Now none of them are here.
2: Yeah.
0: And it's a rookie sixth-round draft pick against a rookie-slash-first-year German import who isn't even their international pathway program player, at least right now.
2: Oh, they can designate that later. I was curious.
0: Sure. So they take the tight end from Sydney, Australia, and if they don't want to keep him, they can then make.
2: I don't know which impression it was worse in the last 2 minutes. I don't know if it was Jesse's Denzel or you're Australian.
0: Both, I didn't think it was that bad.
2: Both pretty bad. All right, continue. Sorry.
0: Good eye. Sydney, Australia. Explain it to me. Explain to me what they're doing. Because everybody keeps asking me to explain it. And what I say is they're just clearing the runway for Trace Mack.
2: Yeah, they've handed him the job. I was going to try to make like a daycare analogy about sharing your toys, but I don't think I can land it because they've just cleared out the daycare is what they've done, right? Like a rich parent has effectively rented out the full daycare for one kid. And that's, of course, the sixth-round draft pick in Trace Mack. I don't know. It's driving me nuts. I don't know why you keep Lucas Haversick on the roster all offseason and then release him the day before camp just to bring in a guy who isn't real competition. Maybe you stash him, to your point, as an IPP player on your practice squad. But I don't get it at all. Trace Mack, again, I don't want to sit here and act like he is definitely going to be a carbon copy of what Anders Carlson was a few years ago. But the idea of a rookie kicker on a team with championship expectations scares me. It just does. Because you look at, and I forgot who brought it up, I think it was Gabe Neitzel the other day when I was in on Jen, Gabe, and Chewy weekday morning 7 to 9 on ESPN Milwaukee. He brought up Tyler Loop, who was the best rookie kicker last year for Baltimore. And in a win-or-go-home game at the end of the season, he missed a kick.

0: Now, New England also had a rookie kicker last year. New England made the Super Bowl. So it is doable, but the track record is a little all over the place. So the whole handing him the job with no pressure does scare me a bit, because now he is entering a situation, Jason, in which there's no real pressure, right? You're kicking. It's your job. You are going to be the kicker for the Green Bay Packers in 2026, which probably would have been the result anyway had you kept Lucas Haverick around. But now it's, even if you miss a kick in a preseason game, man, you're our guy. We spent a draft pick on you. You're our guy. I don't understand why give him no additional pressure. Because in week one at U.S. Bank Stadium with the skull chants going on in the background and you're lining up for a game-winning kick, that scares me a little bit in his first NFL regular season game. So I'm confused by the approach by Green Bay. I'm confused why they cut Brandon McManus after he got his $1 million bonus. Maybe he asked for his release. I'm confused why they held on to Haverick until the day before camp. And now I'm confused by this Lenny Craig situation, which clearly isn't real competition. None of it makes a ton of sense to me, other than it leads to, it's Trey Smack's job. It's always been Trey Smack's job, and it will be Trey Smack's job.
1: Right. And in fairness, the Packers have two rookie kickers in their history that were really good as rookies too. Yeah. Right.
0: Yeah,
1: Ryan
0: fair.
1: Longwell kicked for a Super Bowl team as a rookie. They lost the Super Bowl, obviously, to Denver, but he was in a Super Bowl. And Mason Crosby, as a rookie sixth-round pick, kicked for a team that played in the NFC Championship game in 2007. So it's possible. To your point, that's what I don't understand. And that was kind of what I was driving at with Goody. Like, if he's going to face pressure in crucial moments in games, then isn't there value in having him face the pressure of direct competition in training camp? And they just don't, the bottom line, Strove, is they just don't see it that way. They just don't. And whether or not that's
0: right.
1: And whether that's right or wrong, I don't know. But, you know, part of Goody's answer too about Smack was that essentially we know there's going to be growing pains with all rookie kickers. Well, here's my issue with that. And again, let's not lose sight of the fact that Brandon McManus missed three kicks in the playoff game. And if he makes all those kicks, I'm sorry, I don't think they're drafting Trey Smack. I don't care if he's the highest rated player on their board. They're not drafting him.
0: Totally agree.
1: But like, let's not forget that when you lose one game in your season, whether it's the Fail Mary game in 2012 or other games that affect the way your season, those games can come back to haunt you.
0: Totally.
1: They can be the difference between playing a game at home in the playoffs or playing it on the road. It can be the difference between getting a bye and not getting a bye. So if that growing pain, you know, look, and Chewy tells this story all the time. Like, you know, in week two, I think it was in Philly, I was at the game in 97. Ryan Longwell misses a 28-yard chip shot at Veterans Stadium on that old AstroTurf concrete field they had there with Vince Papale from Invincible running on it. But that didn't come back to haunt them. Now, it did cost them home field advantage in the NFC Championship game. They just went to San Francisco and won. But again, that's the margin for error. And that's 30 years ago. And the margin for error is even closer now. So I just, you know, to dismiss it as, oh, every young kicker has growing pains. Yeah, you're right. They do. I just hope for your sake that growing pain, that whatever he experiences, doesn't cost you a game. And then that costs you in where you land in the playoff picture.
0: Look, I mean, there was so much frustration in that wild card loss to Chicago, right? The third quarter, the offense couldn't do anything. And that even leaked into the fourth quarter a bit, where I think they just had so many three and outs. But missed kicks were a huge part of that. He missed 7 points worth of kicks, and it led to an 11-point swing in what ended up being a 4-point game. So, yeah, Brandon McManus is going to wear that. He's going to wear a lot of that blame. But what happens if that happens again with Trey Smack? Are you drafting another kicker? Are we just going to continue to ride this crappy kicker carousel that we've been on the last 3 years as Packers fans? Brandon McManus seemed to be the solution. He obviously wasn't. Lucas Haversick is going to be a great bar trivia answer over the course of the next couple of years with holding the franchise record for the longest kick. But why not give him an opportunity? Now, he was probably never going to win the job anyway, Jason, right? It was Trey Smack's job to lose. But at least you have a guy who has done it in the NFL. Maybe not always well. Lucas Haversick was unemployed for a reason, right? He was thinking about becoming a substitute teacher for a reason because he hadn't always done it well. But when he did it last year, he did it well. And the Packers kept him around for what we thought was a reason. And then the day before training camp, never mind. Thanks for your service. Go back to the classroom, brother. I just don't really get it.
1: Yeah. We will see how that plays out. But it'll be interesting if the chickens come home to roost later in the season. Because of this decision. And by the way, no one thought Ryan Longwell was going to win the job either against the draft pick.
0: Right.
1: So you never say never. So we'll see. We will see. We don't even know if Trey Smack's going to kick today. They're working out some long snappers because Matt Orzech is dealing with a calf injury. They don't have any other long snappers. They used Sean Ryan yesterday, who did fine, I guess, ish.
0: Let's let him focus on being an actual center, though, right? He's only played seven games at the position. Let's let him focus on that.
1: Totally agree. All right. You guys are going to play trivia while I head down there. Is that correct?
0: That's my understanding.
2: That's the plan.
1: All right, Jesse,
2: unless we want to spend the entire segment coming up with other actors that could have voiced Buzz Lightyear, because I've got Jeff Goldblum.
0: Dude.
1: Do you do a Jeff Goldblum?
2: No, not really. I told you I don't.
1: Apartments.com.
2: Samuel L. Jackson.
0: Sure.
2: Morgan Freeman.
0: Morgan Freeman would be that. I don't think they'd make six movies. No offense to him, because he's got chops, man. But like, if Morgan Freeman was the voice, I don't think they're making it to six movies. It'd be scary for children.
2: We're gonna play trivia, although that is fun. And it's kicker trivia. Name that Packers kicker. How about that? Wow, we timed it up perfectly. What an operation we run around here.
1: We do indeed. All right, we will do that. You get 3 points for a field goal. You get 1 point for an extra point. Brandon McManus left 7 points on the field in Chicago. So let's take caller 17 because that was his jersey number. Caller 17 right now, 844-770-3776.
0: How we got there.
1: 844. Well, all those numbers were too low. And I kept going and thinking, no, those aren't going to work. No, that's not going to work either. Caller 17 right now, 844-770-3776, 844-770-3776. Caller 17 plays trivia after I tell you, you don't have to hop on a plane to go to La Trobe or board a cruise ship to feel like you've escaped. 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

0: this Thursday. I'm Alex Strofe, your Cousin Seventh Day. Cousin Subs, we believe in better in for Tausche. Jason has stepped away. He is heading down to Packers training camp practice number two, so we will reconnect with him in a moment. Get some key takeaways from practice number two. I can't believe it's already football season, man. Summer flies. Jesse Nelson, of course, producing the show back at the Everlight Solar Studio in downtown Madison. And it's everybody's favorite time of the show. It's time to play some more trivia. Let's go, baby. 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
0: So something I love about Wilde and Tausch, and specifically Wilde and Tausch trivia, is you never know where the contestants will pop up. So me and Jesse in the break were doing our research on Greene County, which is way south. The biggest city in said county is Monroe. Our contestant today at Wilde and Tausch trivia, presented by Cousin Subs and Vortex Golf, is Scott in Brandtown, which I am not familiar at all with. Brandtown, Wisconsin. Scott, welcome into Wilde and Tausch. Tell me one fun fact about Brandtown, Wisconsin.
2: Oh, we got two bars, Greene County Trail for snowmobiles and UTVs go right through it.
0: Of the two bars, do you have a favorite bar? Or do you give, are you like Switzerland? You give equal time to each?
2: Oh, I give equal time.
0: Yeah, that's my man, Scott.
3: The Boone Bar.
0: Go pull in a bar. Scott in Brandtown should run for mayor of Brandtown if that's a position, because he likes both bars.
4: Don't know that he's not the mayor, in fairness.
0: That is a fair point. Scott, are you the mayor of Brandtown?
2: I am not.
0: Okay. Got it. Well, we should work on that. But let's see how you do in trivia first, because we need a smart mayor in Brandtown if we're going to get a mayor. All right. Yeah, it's Will the Intouch Trivia. I've got three questions, three multiple choice answers to each question. And here we go with question number one in the category of name that Packers kicker. Question number one for you, Scott in Brandtown. With 1,918, he is the Packers franchise leader for most points scored all time. Name that Packers kicker. Is it Mason Crosby, Chris Jackie, or Craig the Leg Karmazin?
2: I believe it is Crosby.
0: And your belief would be correct. That is correct for question number one. Craig the Leg Karmazin, of course, the host of Sunday Karma, Sundays, 10 to noon on ESPN Wisconsin. All right, question two, and name that Packers kicker. He was brought in during the 2013 training camp to compete with Mason Crosby, the aforementioned Mason Crosby, for the kicking job. Name that Packers kicker, which Mike McCarthy could not do when he accidentally called him Sergio, I believe on multiple occasions. Was it Giovanni Soto, Mauricio Dubon, or Giorgio Tavecchio?
2: You talked about it this week, too. I can't remember. I'm going to guess A.
0: Guessing A, which is Giovanni Soto. That is incorrect. It is the legendary Soto.
2: It was B.
0: It was not B. You just touched it, buddy. It was C. It was Giorgio, the legendary summer of Giorgio Tavecchio. I remember I was at the training camp practice, and then he got cut like right after, and that was right when Twitter became a thing. I was in the Packers Pro Shop, and I got the tweet from, might have been Wilde, I don't remember who tweeted it, that Tavecchio was cut right after, I think it was the final training camp practice of that season. Neither here nor there. Let's move to question three. Ryan Longwell.
2: He gone.
0: Ryan Longwell, also no longer on the team, kicked from 1997 to 2005. Mason Crosby kicked from 2007 to 2022. This player was the kicker for the gap year between those two legendary kickers in 2006. Was it Al Del Greco, Dave Rayner, or Sean Slocum?
2: Was it Rayner?
0: Was it Rayner? That sure was. It was Dave Rayner. There you go. Scott and Brantan gets question one, question three, which means you've got three of the possible four entries into this week's drawing on Wilde and Tausch Trivia, which, of course, is presented by Cousin Subs and Vortex Golf. You had a question mark on that answer, but you got it right. This isn't Jeopardy, but we're still going to count it for Dave Rayner, who was the Packers kicker in 2006. Scott, you have earned yourself a trip to each of those bars in Brantan after getting two of the three questions correct. Thanks for playing, buddy.
2: Go Buna Bar.
0: Which hopefully you won't be doing too much of during this Badgers and Packers season. Scott in Brantown.
4: Morale is up, man.
0: Like I heard Fickell speak at Big Ten Media Days earlier this week, and I read the piece that was written about the team in The Athletic. Like, Jesse, you know me. I've been a Fickell doubter after that first season where it was really downhill. He's got my attention, and the schedule's easy. So 8-4 shouldn't be viewed as an impossible accomplishment for this Badgers team. Now, morale may go down because they play the fourth best team in the country at Lambeau Field to open the season, but maybe there's an upset brewing like there was back in 2016 against fifth-ranked LSU at Lambeau Field. So we will see, but I've got that itch. I've got that itch with training camp starting and hearing Fickell talk at Big Ten Media Days. Football's almost here, Jesse. I'm fired up, man. I'm fired up for football season. And maybe the Badgers, as long as the quarterback stays healthy, which still hasn't happened under Luke Fickell, they might be like a very watchable product this year, which is exciting.
4: I'm excited for it. I liked what he said at Big Ten Media Days the other day. I liked what he said on our show last week with Matt LaPay and Mark Tauscher. There's a reason morale is up. If only you could identify something that changed this offseason that would have sparked a lot of this the reinvigoration in Badgers athletics. I'm struggling to put my finger on it as well.
0: No doubt about that. But Sean Eichhorst, yeah, definitely had nothing to do with that, the position that he is now in. But hey, $25 million in the program certainly should help. But there you go. There's your Badgers talk for now. We're going to get back to Packers as Jason Wilde has made his way over to training camp practice number two. Wilde will rejoin us from the sideline. But before we go to break, let's hear from Mark Tauscher on his friends at MoMA.
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0: Tony Tausch rolls on with Alex Stroph as our cousin sub of the day. Packers going through their early practice drills as they normally do, routes on air. And as a result, I just ran into one of my, and Tausch, if he was here, would be making fun of me for saying it, but it's true. Because remember, 31 seasons, that's a couple of thousand players or more. I wonder how many that is, actually. If you figure 90 on a roster, Stroph during the offseason, and then personnel moves, not everyone changes from year to year, though, so it's not a new 90 the following year. But, you know, we're talking probably 2,500 players minimum that I've covered during my career. One of my favorites, Tremont Williams. Who will go into the Packers Hall of Fame tonight, along with Earl Dotson. And so it took me a little longer to get down here than I normally would. I stopped and chatted with him for a bit. And I told Jesse that I bumped into him. And Jesse, what'd you say?
1: Becca's favorite Packer of all time.
2: He is on my Mount Rushmore as well of favorite Packers ever. They do not win the Super Bowl in 2010, obviously, without him. He was incredible. The story's awesome. And by the way, and this is what you're alluding to by calling one of your favorites ever, the nicest guy in the world. Just one of the nicest people ever. I ran into him at a unnamed chain steak restaurant near Lambeau Field. This would have been probably 5 years ago now. When I was home in Green Bay for the holidays, and the dude had like a huge cavalcade of family with him, and he still held the door for me, which he didn't need to do. You're Tremont freaking Williams, dude. Go be with your family. But I said, hello, you know, one of my favorite players ever. Good to see you. But seriously, one of the best guys and just such a tremendous story and a great player that there's not a Super Bowl 45 trophy without Tremont Williams.
0: Well, and You referenced his story, Stroph. Like, this is a guy, I love his story. Like, I still, one of my questions at our press conference tonight is, what's the holdup on Disney doing the movie Story of Your Life? I mean, you think about what he's accomplished and how far he has come. This is a guy who arrived at Louisiana Tech and was sitting in the stands at his first football game watching his team struggle at corner, and he said, I can do better than this. And he walked onto the football team. And then he becomes one of the best shutdown corners in all of football in that 2009, 2010, 2011 window. And now he'll be in the Packers Hall of Fame. So we look forward to that, but it begs the question. And you cannot pick a quarterback. You can't pick Favre. You can't pick Rodgers. You can't pick Love. Who is your all-time favorite Packer?
1: Reggie White's off the list, too.
0: Okay. All right.
1: That's not fair. Move him. Yeah. Can't say Star, Favre, Rodgers, or Reggie White. Those are immune. Retired.
0: But you're going to allow Jordan Love? I think we should ban quarterbacks.
1: Quarterbacks. No quarterbacks. Quarterbacks and Reggie White are out.
0: All right. Unless you want to say Matt Flynn. We'll let him slide. All right. Packer. Your all-time favorite Packer. I'm going to tweet this out as well. Text us on the Carbless Talking text line, 844-770-3776, 844-770-3776. We will sprinkle in your responses as we get into what happens here at Ray Nitschke Field coming up. The 11 o'clock hour of Wilde and Tausch kicks off in 2 minutes, so stick around.
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1: 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The Green Bay Packers back for training camp practice number two right now up in Titletown. Stick around. Jason Wilde hosting the 11 o'clock hour of Wilde and Tausch live in Green Bay. As the Packers get back to practice, he'll share his insights and observations with us throughout the next hour on Wilde and Tausch, 100.5 ESPN, and the ESPN Madison YouTube channel. Head coach Matt LaFleur meeting with the media earlier this morning, sharing an update. Keyshawn Nixon did not practice yesterday. Matt LaFleur saying it was because of hamstring tightness. Nixon is available to practice today for the Packers. Baseball, Brewers lost 16-3 yesterday. That's terrible. Andrew Vaughn ended up pitching near the end of the year. That's how bad things got yesterday. Brewers are off today before continuing their West Coast road trip with a three-game weekend series with the Los Angeles Angels. First pitch tomorrow night, 8:38, right here on Madison's home, Milwaukee Brewers Baseball, 100.5 ESPN. Wilde and Tausch continues next.
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0: The 11 o'clock hour of Wilde and Tausch begins now with Alex Strofin as our cousin sub of the day. Cousin subs, we believe in better. Lots of legends here at Packers practice, including the great LaFawn Joslin, who is one of my all-time favorite Packers employees. Let me in the building the other day, which was nice of her to do. When you call the Packers switchboard, the main number, and the Southern drawl says, "Good morning, Green Bay Packers." That's her. She's been doing it for 30-some, probably 40 years. One of the GOATs in Packers history. Matt, Aaron Rodgers used to say it's in the bricks in this place. It's also in the people. It's one of the great things about this organization and something they should always keep in mind. Speaking of keeping in mind.
1: You know, I was the voice of Dingle Dine Music Center at Bradley University for a short time.
0: Is there a jingle for that, Jesse?
2: There should be.
1: There's not.
0: If you need a drum, call Jingle Dingle Dine.
1: It's a great name of a music building. My senior year, I was in a audio class. I was working at a radio station, and I told the band director, the orchestra, the music director at the department chair, I said, I want to re-record the voice that comes on that tells everybody to like sit in your seats and turn your phones off and all that. Like, it's been the same voice all 4 years I've been here. I'd like to redo it. I'd like to, my lasting legacy to be the voice of Dingle Dine Music Center. And then, so I recorded it and sent it to him without him asking me to do it. I just did it. And then before our senior concert, they debuted it. And so that was like before the last concert I ever had there, they played it. And then I went back a couple years later and it was still playing. So for all I know, it might still be playing down there. So yeah.
2: Dude, this is how I know I'm a dork, because I have lived the same experience. I did the same thing for the Denmark newspaper I used to work at, the Denmark News in Denmark, Wisconsin. When I left full-time to join the ESPN Madison team, I did the same thing. Can I please record the answer machine, which they let me do? So we're both dorks is what I'm learning. Well, not learning, reaffirming.
0: That has been your Packers training camp practice update presented by Dingle Dine Music Center and the Denmark News.
1: Please turn your phones to silent or off.
0: You're not missing much, to be frank. So don't worry about that. Some special teams drills going on at the far end of the field. The Packers quarterbacks going through some footwork drills at my end of the field. They have put a really very large trash and recycling receptacle in the location where I usually try to hide from everybody while doing the show. Mm. So on the one side, it gives me a place to set my water. On the other side, it is bulky. So I'm, but I'll make it work. Don't you worry. Packers also
2: very worried. Yes,
0: I can tell you were. Packers also going through some punt and kickoff return catches off the jugs machine. Matthew Golden still getting some reps there. Jaden Reed still getting some reps there. But this is one of the things I wanted to ask you about, Strofe, because I feel like because he didn't do a lot during the offseason program, I'm watching Sky Moore right now. That feels like a story that should have been a bigger story than it was, given how anemic the Packers' return game has been for a very long time. And the fact that this is a guy that ranked in the top 10 in both punt return and kickoff return a year ago. How do you view the addition of Sky with two Ys more?
2: Yeah, I do have an answer to the first part of what you said, which is why it isn't a bigger story, because I feel like we have some hangover from Mecole Hardman from last year, a guy they brought into what we thought was return kicks and punts, and then ultimately he didn't make the roster. I don't think that will be the case with Sky Moore. I'm excited about the idea of a guy that's dedicated to that position for the first time since Keyshawn Nixon. And it's something I don't think the Packers valued the last two seasons under Rich Bisacci as their special teams coordinator. That's why you had Matthew Golden and Jaden Reed returning kicks and punts, even though I think you and I discussed every week on Green Bay Game Day, why don't they have somebody just dedicated to that? Jaden Reed is too valuable to this offense to get blown up during a punt return. So I agree with you. I think it's an important signing. I think he will have a role and will likely be, you know, an emergency receiver, kind of like Bo Melton was in past years. I think he's probably behind Bo Melton on the wide receiver depth chart entering the season, but he's a guy that will have a dedicated position. And frankly, in this day and age of the NFL, I think it's important to have a guy like that on your roster that is dedicated to returning the kicks and the punts, like Keyshawn Nixon was a kick returner when he was initially brought in a couple of years back when he was the All-Pro back-to-back years at that position. So,
3: Trolf, I don't want to interrupt your thoughtfulness, but our favorite people from Associated Bank are here at practice today. I already did my Associated Bank read, so I'm not going to do it again, but great to see you guys. By the way, this is the kind of people that work at Associated Bank. I have people, when I stand over here all the time, I'm clearly probably doing the radio show. How's it going? How are the kids? Everyone approaches, Heidi approaches. I don't mind interrupting the show for thoughtful people like that. So thank you for your support of our show. Bye.
1: Can we sleep at their office during the Notre Dame weekend?
2: Yeah. Are you sure?
3: Are you struggling for lodging? Is that the case?
1: It's getting pricey. Getting pricey in the greater Green Bay area Labor Day weekend.
3: Jesse, what are you willing to pay for, say, a guest room that maybe would have three or four cats bunking in with you?
1: I'm not entertaining this notion. I know you're not actually serious when you're offering this. I know you're not.
3: No, I am serious. I am serious.
1: No, you're not.
2: Jesse, he's not serious about attending weddings, but he's serious if people want to come over. Like Uncle Charles stays every summer, doesn't he?
3: He does. Right. Yeah. Good. There's a man who listens.
1: What if I'd like to decline the invitation, but now that you've opened it up, we can give it away to a fan and a guest to take my spot at your house for Labor Day weekend of our 10th anniversary event. How about that?
3: Yeah, no. And by the way, I didn't give away my spot to your wedding. We chose to do that as a promotional stunt. I didn't just take it upon myself. Hey, but if you want to go, Levi, go right ahead. But be that as it may, I didn't mean to interrupt your story there, Strofe, about the special teams. You made a good point about Keyshawn Nixon, obviously, in recent years as a kick returner. But again, the idea that Sky Moore is going to be a difference maker, I certainly think that's the hope. 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

0: Packers practice rolls on. We're into some 11-on-11 work. Strofe, again, I can give you a couple of updates. Jagger Burton, as Matt LaFleur had told us, after feeling something in his hamstring yesterday, he is not practicing. So some adjustments once again on the offensive line. Zach Tom has not been cleared for 11-on-11 work yet, so he's still waiting for that. I don't know if Aaron Banks has gotten some snaps or not. I'll watch that as it unfolds, but I can't put this off any longer. I know that this is important to you. You've been nice enough to fill in as our cousin sub of the day today. I think you've got another shift next week.
1: I do,
0: as well.
1: Back on Tuesday, yes.
0: As galactically stupid as this game is, it is time for yes or no.
1: Yes. Do we have the open? Oh, we don't have the open. That's okay.
2: I have the special music, but not the open.
1: That's
2: my mistake.
1: So for those of you that are unfamiliar with our game, this is America's favorite radio segment. It is the moment that Johnny Hedge,
3: what inspired this segment,
1: gets put on the spot. He must answer the following questions with either yes or no. Let's start here, Jason.
0: Just to be clear for those that are unfamiliar with this game, this is how Strofe sets it up. I never actually answer yes or no. I've done it once, and it was because I was late to Green Bay game day, and it was my punishment. But I can guarantee you there will not be a yes or no answer to yes or no. Okay, please continue.
1: Now, I will say this. This is now the this upcoming season will be the fourth season of Green Bay game day that you and I have played this game. I have gotten better at phrasing the questions, and you've gotten better at eluding the answers. So let's see how we do here. Former second-round pick Luke Musgrave, do you believe he will make the roster?
0: Well, this makes it very easy to avoid a yes or no answer because his situation right now is such a question mark. I mean, if his neck injury is a concern, then the answer is going to be no. At this point, we don't know, and Matt LaFleur was asked about him again today. You know, he felt something during the offseason program. He was doing a regular individual drill, like blocking drill. And this neck issue is obviously enough of a concern that they have been extra cautious with him. Goody said it yesterday. Heads, necks, and hearts. Anything that's related to those three, they're going to be extra, extra, extra cautious. And so I don't even know if, I mean, I don't want to sound melodramatic, Strofe, but I don't know if Luke Musgrave is ever going to play again based on the way they're talking. Now, let's assume that he comes out on the other side of this and his neck is fine and he's not at any greater risk than any other NFL player to play. I do think they're keeping him. I am not of the belief that they're going to trade him. I'm not of the belief that they're going to cut him. Matt LaFleur said it yesterday that he has a skill, one skill that does not... that you can't teach, and that's speed. Mm-hmm. He acknowledged that his production has been disappointing, and including to Luke. But no, I think they keep him, and then they don't re-sign him in free agency. That's what I think his career arc ends up being if he's healthy enough to play this season.
1: So yes or no, do you believe the tight end position is one to monitor that the Packers could add to this offseason?
0: Well, you know, Strofe, every position needs to be monitored because, as we learned from Ted Thompson, you're just one or two twisted ankles away from being in a real need situation. So I think we'll be monitoring that position and every other one as we go through the process here. But certainly there's a couple of guys at that position that are largely unproven and some pretty big question marks that come with them as a result.
1: I said, should we monitor it? Just say yes, dude.
0: Just say yes. Isn't that who is that? There's
1: know.
0: A band that sings that song. Just say yes.
1: I don't know that.
0: Snow Patrol, I think.
1: Oh, they're a one-hit wonder. I only know Chasing Cars by them. All right, let's go to the defensive side of the football, Jason. Yes or no? Baron Sorrell, currently the front runner to fill the most snaps left behind by Micah Parsons as he continues to recover. Baron Sorrell, the front runner opposite LVN.
0: Yeah, I won't go that far. He did take the first team reps yesterday opposite LVN. But look, I think deny Dennis Sutton the dentist, as we affectionately call him.
1: Yes.
0: He's one of my kind of dark horses, because we've talked about, we've obviously talked till we're blue in the face about Trey Smack. We've talked about Jagger Burton. I think denied, and we've talked about Brandon Cisse for sure, which, by the way, Keyshawn Nixon, we can confirm, is practicing as Matt LaFleur said he would be. But I think Danai Dennis-Sutton is a really interesting, I mean, he's a big dude. And if he's got the quicks that they need at that edge position, he could be a factor as well. And then don't forget, and I know he doesn't like to be called this, but I like it, don't forget Baby Micah. Colin Oliver. Again, he's got very little experience, was injured all of last year. But that's another guy that I think is in the mix. And there's a guy that's probably had the most production of any of those guys that should also be contemplated and might actually be the guy on opening day in Minnesota, and that's Brenton Cox. Ooh. Who was playing really well early in the season last year when he suffered, I don't know if it was a hip or a groin injury, but he was sidelined for a long time. But I like what he brings to the table as well.
1: I know preseason games aren't what they used to be, Jason, but I am curious to see which of those guys stand out in the preseason, because all of them are young and unproven, maybe aside from Cox. The rest of them, we just really don't know what they have in them. Sorrell had some flashes last season. We didn't see a ton of Baby Micah until week 18, dealing with an injury most of the season, and Colin Oliver. But I know these are, and DDS, of course, a rookie. These are all guys the Packers are excited about, but we as fans don't really know what they are yet, because we just frankly haven't seen them. So that's actually one thing I'm looking forward to come the preseason opener in Pittsburgh.
0: Well, I think Brenton Cox gets included in that group too, because he hasn't played extensively. He's not as young as those other guys, to your point. But he, this is a huge opportunity for him. And, you know, let's not forget, like, there was some baggage with him, right? Like, he got kicked out of Georgia, then he got kicked off the team at Florida right before the draft, right? Ended up being an undrafted free agent. But he's got a skill set, and as Tausch always says, talent outs. And there's enough talent there that they've kept him around. I feel like everyone is on the Baron Sorrell bandwagon, and I, you know, look, I like that kid too. Like, he's smart, he's engaging. His dad was showing up in our YouTube comments. I keep telling him that we got to bring his papa back into the YouTube comments. 99, gonna shine. Now's the time to be saying that, Barry. But I don't think it's a one-horse race, that's for sure.
1: With you on that. All right, let's go to the offensive line, Jason. Yes or no? And obviously, Jagger Burton's sidelined today, so this might change your answer a bit. But yes or no, there is a legitimate competition at starting right guard between Anthony Belton and Jagger Burton. Yes or no?
0: Yeah, I don't know. I mean, I don't know what they're doing over there. You know, Matt LaFleur, I don't know if Matt LaFleur and Goody are another turnover by the offense.
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1: I can't blame to go around there. There's part of me that wonders if having a legit swing tackle in Anthony Belton, who can play left or right tackle, because somebody's going to get hurt and miss time at one of those spots.
2: Right.
1: Is that the better way to go? But then again, if he's one of your best five, then you play him at right guard. Like, it doesn't feel like they really know exactly how they want to go about it, and they don't have enough guys in the depth area to be able to say, all right, you're going to be the first one off the bench if it's a guard that goes down. Jacob Monk, you're going to be the first one off the bench if it's Sean Ryan at center that goes down. And Anthony Belton or Darian Kennard. I keep going back to this, but Darian Kennard told me last year when I was the only one talking to him when he got here, because I wanted to ask him about being Dolly Parton's distant cousin. he said he's never played on the left side in the NFL. He's only been on the right side. So if something happens to Jordan Morgan, who is their backup left tackle? I feel like it's Zach Tom most likely, but I don't think there's a clear-cut answer to that right now. So there's not a lot of answers on the offensive line at this point.
2: There's a lot more questions than there is answers, no doubt about that. Has anybody asked, this isn't a yes or no question, but I would like a yes or no answer. I'm not going to phrase it like the segment. Has anybody asked about the idea of, are they still going to rotate offensive linemen? Because I am so sick of that.
1: Well, Strofe, we're gonna get our best five out there, and sometimes our best five are actually our best six. So if rotating guys is the right thing to do at a position, you know, we're gonna do that. We think it's valuable. We get guys work and experience.
2: Has he said that explicitly this year, though? I know he said that last year. Has he said that this year?
1: To your point, as you try to weasel your way into a yes or no answer, I don't think anybody's asked him that to this point.
2: Can you?
1: Let's get a little further into camp, because the question I would have is, will they have someone who's worthy of rotating, right? Like, is Jagger Burton, who dropped out of practice yesterday and is not practicing today, is he going to elevate as a rookie to be a guy that, even if he doesn't win the starting job over Anthony Belton, is he going to be good enough that they're going to want to get him on the field? Like, to me, that's that has to happen first before we start to talk about whether they're going to rotate. Because right now, I don't see a spot where they would want to rotate if Jagger Burton does not become that guy.
2: Interesting.
3: Ask Stenovich. He always says a little more than he should.
2: Yeah, that's true.
1: He does. That is part of Steno's charm. Totally agree with that assessment.
2: Great point. There you go. There's our abbreviated. Well, not even really abbreviated. There's our version of.
1: Wait a minute.
2: No,
1: you're going to leave Jesse way too much time for Wonelli. Did you? You got
2: to. Well, no. I have a different question for you. It's just no longer a part of yes or no, because in the middle of one of your responses, you said, "Ooh, another turnover by the offense. What's going on in 11-on-11s? Bring us up to speed."
3: Or was it a takeaway for the defense?
1: It is. Yes, as Bobby Babich made very clear to us. Turnovers, that's what you say on offense. Takeaways is what we say, because we take the ball away. It sounded very much like Joe Barry when he said that to us back in May.
2: I don't like that comparison.
1: Well, no, it doesn't mean he's a coach like Joe Barry. It means he used the same phrase like Joe Barry. He did not say, you know, CV. We call him CV, Carrington Valentine. Joe Barry had a little Caliendo imitating George W. Bush. To him. That's the best way I can describe kind of his demeanor at the podium. No, there was a play earlier where Edgerrin Cooper, I think, would have had a sack on Jordan Love. They let the play keep running. He completed a ball to Sky Moore, and then Javon Bullard forced a fumble. There was another fumble, or I think it was a fumble, at the far end of the, they're coming toward me now as opposed to away from me, so I can see a little bit better. I don't have obstructed view, but again, to your point, and the reason why you're asking this, the Green Bay Packers were fourth in the NFL in 2024 in takeaways with 31. Mm-hmm. 31. Last year, they had 14. And I didn't go to UW Stevens Point and major in mathematics like you did. But that's less than half than what they'd had the previous year. That's not acceptable. That's not good enough. They're going to have to be better.

0: in that category. Speaking of being better, Jesse Nelson returns to Wonelli for the first time in months. I don't know how he will fare.
1: Oh boy.
0: But I know this. 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
1: If the topic is good, the guys discuss.
2: Just the other morning, I had breakfast at Tracy Sirocco's house. His mama brought out 15 flapjacks. He said, "Mama, take back 5 of them flapjacks. I gotta stay hungry for the Crimson Tide."
1: But if it's not, the show must go on. It's time for
0: Woe Nelly
1: on Wildy and Tausch.
3: I really haven't done this that much lately. This is pretty crazy.
0: I'm a little worried you're going to be rusty.
3: I am a little rusty, so what I'm going to mostly do is read texts with people saying who their favorite Packers player is, because that's fun, and we've got a lot of great answers. But first, since I'm off tomorrow, we're going up north for Becca's birthday weekend this weekend, so happy birthday.
0: Up north, like Tomahawk, Presque Isle, Manitouish Waters.
4: I'll be in Crivets next weekend.
3: Really?
4: Yeah.
3: Why?
4: My best friend's cottage is up there, and I haven't been up in a few years, so we're taking a trip up there.
3: Crivets, which is definitely up north, as advertised on this billboard in downtown Crivets, sure that I stopped to confirm.
4: That Piggly Wiggly's elite. That is an elite grocery store, as long as you get there early enough on Friday.
0: Wait, what is your connection to Crivets?
4: Are you asking me?
0: Yeah.
4: My lifelong best friend, Adam. He's been my best friend since I was 3. We grew up down the street from each other on the east side of Green Bay. His family's had a cottage up there for as long as I've known him. And so
0: what a good person he must be.
4: I know, right? He's the opposite of me. He's more introverted, which I don't know how we still get along all these years later, but that's neither here nor there.
0: Never gets a word in edgewise.
4: No, definitely not. But apparently he's all right with it. Now, we've gone up there my whole life. So when I was a kid, I would go up there 3-4 times a summer. I haven't been up in like 3 years at this point. So me and the fiance, him and his girlfriend, we're going up next weekend, which I'm very excited about. That's my connection.
0: All right, sorry, Jesse. Go ahead.
4: Question. Go ahead, Jesse.
3: So I wanted to say happy anniversary to Pat Murphy and the debut in the public realm of the pocket pancake.
4: Oh, yeah.
3: Saturday marks the 1-year anniversary of the world discovering that Pat Murphy likes having a pocket pancake with him in the dugout during games. Do you have a go-to food item that you like to keep in your pocket in a pitch situation?
4: Oh, my Lord. What kind of question is this?
0: You really are rusty. Rust.
4: What the hell was that?
3: Strofe seems like the kind of guy that would keep like some tater tots or a corn dog.
4: Hold on a minute. Are you comparing me to Napoleon Dynamite right now? A
3: little bit, yeah. I can see it.
0: Whoa, Nelly!
4: Yeah, good choice.
3: A little Pop-Tart action.
4: Nope, don't eat Pop-Tarts.
3: All right, anyway, everyone's favorite Packers on the Carbless ESPN Wisconsin Talk and Text Line. Jason, do you bring any food with you to training camp practice? It's hot out there. You got like a popsicle.
4: What's going on? You just said everybody's favorite Packer, and then you asked him a different question.
3: Yeah, I just feel like
4: Jason
3: seems like a guy. Like, we got this still photo of him we've been using for 6 years on our video.
4: Yeah, there's
3: it looks like he might have.
0: I'm not eating in it, am I?
3: No, but it looks like
4: there's a bubbler in his bag.
3: Yeah.
0: No, I'm not a pocket food guy. I do
3: goldfish.
0: Overrated in my estimation. I do have some protein bars in my office right now, but again, I haven't been able to stock my office the way it was once stocked. I don't really have any food options. By the way, you mentioned it being warm, which I don't think you want to have food in your pocket when it's hot, right?
3: Probably
0: that's
3: not.
0: That's a bad idea?
3: Probably not.
0: I'm looking at these coaches, and I'm obviously at the end of the field, standing in the shade, doing the radio show. Mm-hmm. But there's a bunch of coaches out here in sweatshirts, like hoodies. Like, why? Like, now they're in better shape than me. Tausch has always said, you know, us bigger guys, we don't have heavier set guys. You don't like the heat. But, like, a sweatshirt? It's 88 degrees.
4: Here's my thing, Jason. I don't know if I'm exercising, I'd be wearing a hoodie, but I'm a hoodie year-round type of guy. I mean, how many years in a row have I showed up at Summerfest for State of the Packers and when I shouldn't have wore a hoodie this year? How many times have I done that? 4 years in a row I've done that. Yes. Now, my reason is...
0: Yeah, stink after that, don't you?
4: Yeah, but I sweat regardless. I deal with a little hyperhidrosis of the underarms. So that's
0: that
4: also why I do it.
0: More information than I needed.
4: I wear dark colors, so you can't tell I'm sweating through my shirt.
5: Are you going to ask? I already meant that.
0: Whoa, Nelly!
4: Yeah, that's a fair point.
5: The lesson is each.
0: All right. Favorite all-time Packers.
3: Yeah, let's get there some good ones here.
4: This segment has been a train wreck.
3: Corey in Southwest Wisconsin, Sterling Sharp, his favorite Packer of all time. Several votes for Robert Brooks from an 808 area code. Not familiar with where that is. Donald Driver getting a lot of votes that from several different fans.
4: 808, by the way, Jesse. Honolulu, Hawaii.
3: Oh, wow. Hawaii loves Hawaii. Robert Brooks. All right.
0: Almost as big as Robert Brooks in Hawaii. By the way, I texted my friend Trisha Whitaker, who was the interviewer.
4: Yes.
0: She worked at WBAY here in Green Bay for a while before she went on to bigger and better things. And I wished her, I said, happy anniversary to the Pocket Pancake. And she said, wait, stop. Is it really? I had no idea. That's hilarious.
3: Saturday, the anniversary.
4: Yeah.
3: Oh, we're not giving her bad information.
4: August 1st.
0: I'm told it's Saturday now.
3: Becca's birthday. Yeah. John in Verona, favorite Packer of all time, Nick Collins.
0: He's here. You want me to go tell him?
3: Sure. Tell him John in Verona is a huge fan, favorite of all time, on his way to Canton before the neck injury.
4: Yeah, he will be. He will always be one of the all time what ifs.
3: Jim in Indianapolis, of the older generation, Max McGee, his favorite Packer of all time.
4: I imagine his media career helped with his likability as well.
0: I agree. Although, I mean, catching big plays in a Super Bowl while hungover, I mean, even if he had never gotten the radio gig, that makes him, puts him pretty high on the
4: I mean, it's a very Wisconsin story. Not expecting to play and then doing what he did in a Super Bowl. Absolutely.
3: A couple of people have broken the rules. Patty in Milwaukee, my favorite Packer of all time is Don Majkowski, the Magic Man.
0: Okay.
3: I bet she had that legendary poster back in the day.
4: I imagine.
0: So do you feel like we should have made exceptions for
3: Hall of Fame? Yeah, because also Dwayne in a big truck says, I don't care about your rules, Lynn Dickey is texting.
4: I think we'll let that one slide.
3: 608 texts in, John Brockington, favorite of all time.
4: My guy's name still
0: hasn't
4: been
0: mentioned. Some old school ones.
3: Yeah. Dan in Brothertown, Willie Wood, favorite Packer of all time. And Matt Coonan says Antonio Freeman, big fan of USA soccer, evidently.
4: Jesse, who's yours?
3: Well,
0: Josh Jackson.
3: Yeah, should have been. Being able to separate the love of the athlete from anything that has happened since.
0: Love the art, not the artist.
3: My love of sports stemmed from being a kid watching Brett Favre as the quarterback of the Green Bay Packers.
4: Right, but he's off limits.
3: Yeah.
0: He was off the list anyway, Jesse.
3: That's true. I forgot. We did say that, didn't we?
0: Okay.
3: Well, in that case...
0: It's great to have you back producing the show.
4: You've had a terrible segment.
3: Leroy Butler.
0: Okay.
3: Lambeau Leap.
4: Charles Woodson for me. Surprised his name didn't come up.
3: There were some lists that sent like 10 names in, which, you know, we're playing
0: favorite.
3: Sounds
0: like the kind of list I would make.
3: It's like saying I have 10 best friends, which is a whole thing we don't want to get into. But
0: yeah, tier them. Yeah.
3: Charles Woodson mentioned in a couple of the lists that had multiple, but not any just individually saying Charles Woodson that
4: he's my solo. I've got a thing for D-backs, man. And like my current favorite Packer that's not Micah or Jordan Love is Evan Williams.
0: I can see that as well.
4: Think he's going to be a great player. Jason.
0: I couldn't pick just one. What I would say, I would definitely have to have a tier one that would be probably 20-ish guys. Tausch is on that list.
4: I was also going to say, nobody brought up Tausch on this show.
0: Now, I'm sure there's lots of people that feel that way about Tausch, as well they should. Woodson's on that list, but Tausch loves to give me a hard time about this. But mine's Dorsey Levens, probably. He definitely ranks ahead of Tausch. I don't know if he ranks ahead of Al Harris or Charles Woodson. But Dorsey Levens, he and I kind of came up together. He was a young player when I was a young reporter, so he's one of my favorites. And I agree with you on Evan Williams, who also reminds me of Micah Hyde, who was also one of my favorites. So that's a pretty good list, Jesse, even though you've had a terrible segment. All right, we need to wrap things up. Before we can do that, we need to hear from Tausch one more time about Annex Wealth Management. Then we'll wrap things up next with Alex Strofe as our Cousin's Sub of the Day. Cousin Subs, we believe in better. Spooldy and Tausch.
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0: practice rolls on, scheduled to go until about 12:25 today. Strolf, we went through our favorite Packers there. Obviously, Charles Woodson is one of the greatest players of all time. He's a Heisman Trophy winner. He's a Pro Football Hall of Famer. Were you imitating him in your backyard growing up? I'm sure you had the same swivel hips that he did to get into coverage.
1: Yeah, definitely. No imitations happening. No, I mean, I loved the way he played. He made such a difference on that Packers defense. Obviously, got hurt in the Super Bowl, but was just such a leader on that team.
0: One of the coolest people to ever set foot in that locker room.
1: Yeah, without a doubt. And he's become a frequent guest on this show, and I always love hearing his insights. It's probably almost been a decade since he's been out of the league at this point. But he's just the best, and I loved watching him. And I don't know, I love watching defensive backs. I've always had an affinity for defensive backs, and it probably started around him, maybe a little bit earlier with like Al Harris, Mike McKenzie, but he was a great, an all time great.
0: Well, so is Tremont Williams, who just walked into practice. So I will let him know that Becca is very excited for his Hall of Fame induction, and we will do this again tomorrow. Thanks for coming along for the ride with us. Thanks to Alex Stroh for being our cousin sub of the day. We'll do it again tomorrow. Have a great day. Take care. Be good.
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0: pal. Look at me. I've just started paying extreme attention for one of the first times in my life, and I'm taking a stand here.
1: Well, it was awesome.
2: A man's got to stand for something, Rich.
3: Yeah. World Cup was amazing. Awesome this year, man. It was amazing.
0: Hey. What are we doing? Let's go to Kim in Torrance, California, just as the crow flies. Ooh. What is that, like,
2: just 15 minutes?
3: To Redondo.
0: Yeah, okay. Maybe. What's up, Kim?
4: 12 minutes. A mile from Redondo.
0: That's it.
3: Yeah, he's right down the street from
0: me. Is that right?
3: Oh. Yeah, we're
0: close. Stop by and say hi to Mike and go feed the squirrels with him.
4: Hey, I'm so excited to be on the air with you. Oh, and, man, you guys make sports a lot of fun, which
0: you
4: should be. And including your wife. You guys are great.
0: Thank you.
4: I wanted to say that I heard some guys saying that the guy from Sporting News didn't know what he was talking about because he said that LeBron wasn't famous or, you know, popular out here. But you see Aaron Donald, you see Kobe and his jersey everywhere. But the main point is they gave up a second-round pick for his son where they could have got him in the fifth, sixth, seventh. And they did pretty good last year. I think they could have done better if they could have got a big guy on the second pick. You know,
0: Kim, the getting Bronny didn't really. I mean, second round picks don't really matter that much anymore, unless what your Jokic or
4: think
0: something
4: so,
0: like that,
4: but right? Maybe I guess small risk.
0: Brunson was one. It's so rare to
1: Draymond.
0: Right now, how many teams traded away their second round picks this year? So they could avoid the ape. I don't know how the hell this works.
1: Yeah, second rounders get thrown into so many deals.
4: All I'm saying is that I think that he was very popular because no one even mentioned that because it was a beautiful thing him playing with his son.
0: I appreciate that. You're right, Kim. Thank you. That's Kim in Torrance, California, right down the road from us, including the Los Angeles Lakers, too. You know what? I saw a tweet today. It was 4 years and 1 month ago today that Woj tweeted out that Jalen Brunson had signed a $104 million deal with the New York Knicks.
1: All the comments under that must be amazing.
0: And so it's 4 years and 1 month to the day. And if you had told me, okay, 4 years and 1 month ago, that Jalen Brunson would do what he has done, not just to the point of winning it all, but if it is true, and it seems like it is, both LeBron and Giannis knocked on the Knicks' door, which 4 years and 1 month ago today would have required an immediate opening of said door. Let's not forget, 4 years and 1 month ago today ended a long string of attempts by the Knicks to get a star player to come in, including at one point in time putting an under contract elsewhere Kevin Durant on their season ticket holder preview for the upcoming offseason and upcoming season, that Brunson has created a situation not only where it's orange and blue skies everywhere and Knicks in five, but they told LeBron and Giannis, we don't need you.
1: Yeah, we're good.
0: We're good.
3: That might have been an error in judgment, though.
0: What's the error in judgment?
1: You had to give up a lot of the pieces.
0: What's
1: the
0: error
1: title?
0: In judgment? Please elucidate.
3: No, I mean you got the win, so
0: but
3: it's not.
0: Were you joking, or you think it is an error in judgment that the Knicks allowed you in Philadelphia to get LeBron because we didn't decide to blow anything up?
3: No, I guess not.
0: Run it back? At least when I said don't trade for Giannis years ago, it was a team that had just lost in the finals. Correct? I mean, all that's done is to tell LeBron, sorry for you to live in New York. You need to commute via helicopter as opposed to courtesy car.
3: I wouldn't let that happen either.
0: What?
3: I'm not a fan of Premier Hoopers and helicopters for obvious reasons.
0: That, sir.
1: So it also wouldn't have been a good move for LeBron to now join the Knicks.
3: Yeah.
0: That would have been.
3: What did Rich Paul say?
1: He thought he would have got roasted before.
3: Rich Paul said if the Knicks hadn't won the title last year, then he would have gone to the Knicks. So
0: if the Knicks lost to the Spurs,
1: he probably goes to the
3: Knicks.
0: Wouldn't you? Would the Knicks have been
3: That's what Rich said.
1: Yeah.
0: To do that, right?
1: Plus now, and then they win the title with him. He's the savior. He brought the championship back to New York.
0: Yeah.
3: But you didn't need it. You know, you got your guy, JB.
0: I can't believe it. That the Knicks told LeBron and Giannis, thanks for the interest. Well, Giannis, 4 years ago, it had been like, what else do you want? What can we give you?
1: Right.
0: What rose petals can we throw at your feet?
1: Getting honest, you would have had to break up the team that just won the title that everyone loves. Really no reason to do that.
0: Right.
1: You know, you're still a contender without him.
0: You got jerseys on Carl Anthony Towns.
1: And then, LeBron, it's like, we don't need you, man. We just won it with this group.
0: You didn't play for Villanova. We don't need you. That's a starter. For starters, did you play for Villanova?
1: Yes. It's like those maps.
3: He didn't even go to college. Yes. So, you know what I mean? You know, that might eliminate him altogether.
0: I'm still trying this on for size. You know what I mean? It's only been 6 weeks.
3: This is gross.
0: Since it happened. I'm just trying it on for size.
3: This is gross because not only does the man have championship basketball in his family.
0: Yes, thank you.
3: But his college.
0: Correct.
3: And then his pro team.
0: Oh, my goodness.
3: Oh, that's gross.
0: Oh, yeah. I'm at the youth college professional level of basketball. Honestly, there was a banner for this sort of thing, I'd raise it and then quit.
5: We should get one.
3: We should.
5: We're going to get one.
1: Make a banner.
3: Everybody thinks you're a football guy.
0: I am a football guy, but I'm also
5: a basketball guy. You should get a banner.
0: You know what I mean?
5: Brockman, you'd have a lot of banners.
1: I think I just threw it.
0: Anybody's wondering if I'm a basketball fan, Google me. I win. Just Google me. See what I mean? I'm trying this on for size, man.
1: Yeah. Go with it.
0: Yeah, sorry. We're good. We got Brunson. We got a championship. We got a trophy. We got the Larry O.B. I know you're a GOAT, if not the GOAT. Enjoy Philadelphia.
3: Oh, he will. And more importantly, I will. I think.
1: Okay. Seems like he's going to only be there to work.
3: I don't live there, so I don't really care about that.
5: He's not going to be.
0: What should he go? Go see the Declaration of Independence?
1: I don't know. Walk the steps, run the Rocky Route.
3: Oh, he'll do that.
5: LeBron will do the steps. I'll bet.
3: I would love it if LeBron recreated Rocky's run.
0: I would love
3: full gray sweatsuit with the guy throwing him an orange randomly.
0: He's got to chase a chicken.
5: Yep.
0: Okay. He's got to drink an egg yolk. Right.
5: Start. Yep.
0: And then he's got to eat thunder and crap lightning.
3: Make him a very dangerous man.
5: Even to the music and all. They don't do that.
1: He's got a box.
0: I keep forget what you're eating and crapping. Is it eat thunder?
3: Eat thunder and crap lightning.
0: Eat lightning and crap thunder.
5: Lightning, crap, thunder.
0: I don't know what it is.
5: Right? Am I right?
0: Who would be the Burgess Meredith in this thing?
3: That's a
0: John Kruk?
3: Oh.
5: Dolan.
1: John Kruk is good.
3: Why would Dolan be
1: eat lightning?
5: I'm using
1: crap
5: him
1: thunder,
5: as a joke.
0: Yeah. Just leave the casting to us, Mike.
5: I'm sorry. Just leave Dolan.
3: Oh, man, this is going to be great.
0: Knicks in 5 last year. It's now Knicks and Sixers this year.
3: Well, you know that's not going to happen.
0: I could see from my seat blue skies. I imagine that's an orange sun in the sky.
3: It tends to be. But look, we know in the NBA, Chris,
0: what's
3: going to
0: be like
3: repeat?
0: 6 months in? It's 6 months. The banner raise is going to be a nice night. You know,
1: what are they
0: cast
1: the
0: Law and Order will all be there. I don't know. Probably it's LeBron. Now that he's made his decision, we'll find out.
3: Well, then LeBron will have a chip on his shoulder because the Knicks didn't want him.
0: You must put the Sixers in Madison Square Garden on opening night as they raise the banner. LeBron's in there. Let's go.
5: We just came up with this.
0: Right? Why can't you have to do that?
3: Well, they don't have to.
0: Yes, you do. Right away. Right away.
3: Well, you want your team to start 0-1?
0: You also don't want...
3: Why would you want that?
0: You also don't want your new star player to have to commute to work by a helicopter.
3: Yeah, I don't want that.
0: You know what I mean?
3: He's going to live in Philly.
0: It's a home game the road, just like when the Knicks play in Philadelphia.
1: Oh,
0: this is so much fun.
3: There's a difference, though. We didn't have LeBron James on the team.
5: I cannot wait for this season for you guys.
0: This is so much fun.
5: All three of you are going to be fun.
3: This is going to be the greatest basketball season ever.
5: Day. I'm going to pay attention.
3: No, you won't. No, you won't. Yeah,
0: no, you won't.
5: Okay. I won't.
0: All right, let's take a break.
3: Sixers in 5.
0: Rich Eisen here. 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
12: 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Badgers head coach Luke Fickell conveyed lots of confidence Tuesday afternoon at Big Ten Media Days, due in large part, he says, to the growth in leadership that started late last season.
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0: Is he back yet?
1: Is he back yet?
0: We don't even have to ask who the he is.
1: Yeah, we know. Everyone is.
0: Everyone knows.
1: Yeah, everyone knows.
0: Is he back yet? 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

0: anymore. 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
1: Okay. You're the best, Joe. Say hi to Michelle. Susie sends her best as well. And I hope to see you soon.
0: Yeah.
1: I hope to see you soon.
0: All right, guys. Okay, oh, wait, whoa, whoa, whoa.
1: What happened? What's going on?
2: Oh, look at that.
3: That made this it to the been, rental
0: you
3: house.
0: Have a little thing there, too.
1: Yeah, I know.
0: This was the first thing I brought to the rental. This has been on my desk since I was like in fifth here. Grade.
1: The buck stops here. That's outstanding.
0: Is that Harry Truman? This, I believe.
3: It was.
0: Yes. Is this Harry Truman?
3: Who is?
0: Truman.
1: I'm the only human that's been referred to in the history of Jeopardy as a what?
4: What's Eisen?
1: Yeah, that was the what this was.
4: What's Eisen?
1: Yeah, that was the answer. Not who is Eisen. Yeah. What's Eisen?
0: But in Jeopardy, as I'm sure you know, because you're fanatic for Jeopardy.
1: Yes.
0: As long as it's a question, you can say, you know, what is Rich Eisen? Mm-hmm. They will accept that.
1: Okay. See, you're the authority there as well. Good to see you, pal. Be well.
0: Good to see you and everybody else, although I've only seen you. I just assume that there are other people.
1: There's Chris.
3: Hey,
1: there's
3: Joe.
0: Chris. Yeah, hey, Chris.
1: Hey, Bob, Mike, say hi to that's good. TJ.
3: What's up, Joe?
1: Say hi to Joe and his new rent-a house.
2: And another one of his oldest friends.
1: Mike Del Tufo. That's Mike.
0: Yeah, I know Del Tufo. I knew that. Okay. It's good to see that
1: good
0: face.
1: To see you, brother. Did you once upon a time forget to open his mic?
2: No.
1: Are you sure?
2: Oh, yes, on Thanksgiving.
1: Yeah.
2: Very big.
1: You remember that Thanksgiving, Joe, where your mic wasn't open?
2: Yeah, you and Troy weren't open for a second.
3: Come on.
0: Nope.
2: That was me.
0: I don't remember even being there.
1: Yeah.
2: That's why I loved you.
1: And that's when Jerry Steinberg started screaming at you.
0: Yes. Yes.
2: Only mistake I made on the NFL on Fox in 8 years.
1: Is that right?
2: That is a correct answer. What is almost perfect?
1: Ladies and gentlemen.
2: Wow.
1: That's the way we say goodbye to Joe Buck.
0: Almost perfect. All right, thanks, guys.
1: Great movie.
3: All right, Joe.
1: Great movie. Great movie with Billy Crudup was in Almost Perfect, right?
3: Billy Crudup. Almost Famous.
1: Okay. Wow. I knew that. It goes off the rails every time. I'm not going to tell me who's going to win the Super Bowl, Joe. Which is not going to happen.
3: I don't think he knows.
1: Okay.
3: Okay.
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1: 844-204-RICH is the number to dial right here on the program. Let's go to Kyle in State College.
0: What's
1: in State College, TJ Jeffrey?
0: That would be the Pennsylvania State University.
1: Oh, Kyle, is this Kyle Brady?
2: This is not Kyle Brady.
1: Okay. All right. What's up, Kyle?
2: But I wanted to call in and talk about Paul Feinbaum throwing rocks at

0: And what are they doing?
1: I do. I can't imagine they're playing any primetime games. They're not getting flexed. They have the second longest playoff odds. Like, it's going to be, could be rough.
0: Or it's Malik Willis time, and the players that they drafted are going to start balling out because they're going to be coached right, and they have a certain ethic, and they're drafting a certain way for a certain system, just like championship teams do, like, say, in Seattle or Philadelphia or Green Bay, and they're bringing that style to Miami, which has been part of the plan ever since Aikman stepped in a room and, like, starts talking to everybody there, and they're all listening to Aikman, and they're like, John Eric Sullivan, Jeff Hafley, go get him. And we'll see.
1: We'll see
0: who they are and what are they doing. And if Miami's a lot of fun at parties. We know that already. Oh, my God. I can't believe I said that.
2: Live on Sunday.
0: That's my four downs about the Miami Dolphins. 844-204-RICH is the number to dial right here on the program. And Susie Schuster's about to come out.
1: Hey.
0: This could go in any direction.
1: I imagine it's going in one specific direction.
3: You mean the way she drives?
4: The direction we're going to try to point it is south.
0: Yeah, again, it's south. I wasn't commenting on the way she was driving. The rent-a-car was doing so.
3: Yes.
4: But also, you didn't have to tell us.
1: But so, by
0: oh, no, no, no. As soon as it happened, I'm like, you know I'm bringing this to the show. And she understood it.
1: Yeah.
0: In the same way, Chris.
1: Good luck.
0: Your wife brings everything to the stage.
1: Yeah. It's true.
0: You know?
1: Yeah, I get it.
4: It's going to take you 20 years to find something like this.
1: By the way, that was such an unnecessary shot at me.
4: You didn't see this?
1: Sarah had a very viral thread the other day.
0: Yeah. About you?
4: Yeah, it was about
1: very much so.
4: The Odyssey, and she was like, much like my husband, it would take him 20 years to find something.
0: I saw
4: something
0: that. That was outstanding.
1: Yeah.
0: That was outstanding.
5: What else you want to know?
0: Okay.
4: I don't think Chris liked it, though.
1: Unnecessary.
4: Yeah, it hasn't even been a month yet.
1: Aggressive for 3 weeks of marriage.
0: All right, let's take a break. Suze is going to come out here in advance of women's sports now. Later on at 6 Eastern on all Disney platforms. That's coming up.
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11: About 9 months ago, midway through a season, there were some things that started to happen, and we could have gone one direction or the other, and we were in a really tough situation. But there was some youth within our program that really started to grow and took over in a way that was really, really healthy for us. 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
6: The News 3 Now First Warn Weather Team is certified for delivering the most accurate forecast in the entire state of Wisconsin. 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
11: Did you just ad-lib for Hyundai?
12: Here's what I did. I used a read to try and poke fun at you.
11: Uh-huh.
12: I just did.
11: Great.
12: Yeah. But that's what love is all about.
11: I respect Hyundai, Rich. I wouldn't, I'm just saying.
12: Please.
11: Hyundai,
12: I respect
11: you and
12: them
11: me.
12: More.
11: Like
12: what?
11: Like this.
12: I'm sorry to put our
11: hold
12: dear
11: on a
12: sponsor,
11: second.
12: One of the dear sponsors in the middle of, this is not a dispute. It's not in dispute,
11: it's always a dispute
12: that I thought you were driving just fine. The car didn't.
11: Do you know the first
12: the
11: fight, one
12: saying.
11: Of the first fights we ever had was because of Rich's passing on the right. Do you remember this from Connecticut to New York?
12: I am.
11: And I was like, I don't think I can be with somebody who passes on the right.
4: It's a cop. That's a pullover.
12: Oh, is that why it took 3 years? I had no idea.
11: Well,
12: I had no idea.
11: That said, I want to thank all of you on YouTube who watched this because Rich actually told me. My cousin Gianna texted me like, narcoleptic? I'm like, what are you talking about? I'm like, oh, he brought it up. I can't believe it.
12: Yeah.
11: Oh. So I went to go watch it. And I want to thank all of you who saw me and
12: for who you are.
11: Rich should be sleeping. Rich is on the couch. Like, what'd Rich do that for? And I appreciate that. I feel seen and I feel supported by all of you out there. Just saying thank you for that.
4: Would you have taken offense if Rich was just sleeping in the car? Like, how are you?
11: Was it TJ? It was like, no, you were on your phone, bro. Right, TJ? Is that what you said?
12: He did.
13: Yeah. Assumed he was.
12: I wasn't on my phone.
11: Yes, you were.
12: I was, no. I
13: come
12: was,
13: on, there's no way you weren't on
12: with
13: your
12: you.
13: Phone.
12: We were chatting.
11: What do you mean?
13: We were chatting.
11: We were chatting at some point.
12: I was trying to keep you awake.
11: We listened to Good Hang, right? Did you really say that? Then Rich is like, well,

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11: Good afternoon, Madison. I'm Ryan Wollersheim, and this is your Sports Center update, brought to you by the Willie and Tausch 10-Year Anniversary Special. Tune in Saturday, August 8th from 9 a.m. to noon for a special look back at some of the best moments in Willie and Tausch's history on the 10-year anniversary of the show. That's August 8th at 9 a.m. on 100.5 ESPN. Day two of Packers training camp wrapped up earlier this afternoon in Green Bay. Quarterback Keyshawn Nixon returned to practice after sitting out day one, which had led some to ask whether he was attempting a holdout this preseason. Head coach Matt LaFleur also spoke to the media this morning, explaining that Nixon was simply sidelined by a hamstring issue in yesterday's practice.
12: Well, he just was feeling a little tightness, and just like most guys, we're going to be cautious, get a scan, and make sure he's good to go. But he should be out there today.
11: Stay up to date with Nixon's status and all things Packers this preseason over on ESPN.com, where you'll also find the latest observations from Packers reporter Rob Domofsky. 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

0: this Thursday. Kyle and Brust across ESPN Wisconsin. My name is Ben Brust. Alongside me is Kyle Wallace. Kyle.
1: Oh, what's happening? I thought you said Kyle. He said Kyle. And yeah. So usually when somebody says Kyle.
0: Yeah, I mean, I you can take the cue. It's not
1: Kyle.
0: Our first time I've like said your name and then you've reacted. Again, I'm still figuring this out, I guess.
1: I thought you were going to say, how you doing? Kyle, how's your day going? But I know you don't like saying that.
0: Nah, pleasantries. Eh. You know, I've seen you all day. I don't even be like, hey, how's your day? I was with you.
1: I usually, when I walk past Ben in the morning, I do say, I give him a head nod.
0: Yeah, we have an understanding. It's like, what's up?
1: Not too much.
0: Yeah, how's it going? Yeah, huh? Cool. Moving on. 800-990-3776 is where you can call and text. The Carbless Talk and Text Line, 800-990-ESPN. Less is more. You can see our beautiful faces on YouTube at ESPN Milwaukee and at ESPN Madison. And just like that, I might be saying, Kyle, you were right.
1: Oh, wow. What happened? What did I do?
0: I knew you would. You don't even know what it is.
1: I don't know what it is, but let's be honest. I'll be trying to tell people. I'm like Nostradamus. Some of the things you may not like when I say it, but in the end, I turn out to be
0: Nostrawallace.
1: Yeah. So what did I do that? Nothing. It's just like a while ago.
0: Again, it was. It was your experience and knowledge of living in this state and understanding the operations of the Milwaukee Brewers to know that it was highly unlikely that a Tarik Skubal was going to end up here. Not to say that he can't, because it's not anything's official or he hasn't been traded. There's nothing like that. But the rumblings have shifted. And we start with Jeff Passan of ESPN talking about Tarik Skubal.
2: Yeah, Tarik Skubal is going to be traded. The Tigers haven't gone to teams that are interested in him and said as much at this point, but the expectation is that's going to happen within the next day or two. And teams that in particular are being cited by others as being the biggest threats, though, the Milwaukee Brewers, who have a tremendous farm system, and of course, Phil, the Los Angeles Dodgers, who are the favorites at this point and frankly have been since the possibility of Tarik Skubal getting traded first surfaced a couple of months ago.
0: So that's Jeff Passan on the Dodgers being the favorites to land Tarik Skubal. This Ken Rosenthal on Foul Territory about the Milwaukee Brewers and why it's not likely.
3: And in the Brewers' case, they have depth in their system beyond most teams. They have the number one prospect in the game, Jesus Mondé. He's not going to go in a Skubal deal, but they have players behind him. They're backed up pretty good with prospects. The Brewers don't really like trading for rentals. It's not their thing. You can make the case, and I have made the case, that this should be CC Sabathia part two, where you go make that deal and you take your shot. I just don't know that parting with the premium young talent it's going to take, they're going to have enough of an appetite for it in the end.
0: And there it is, kind of saying, we've all known.
1: What we've all known. What Kyle has known, but we didn't believe.
0: I stand by the fact that, like, I got a little over my skis, but I knew.
1: Oh, what a surprise. Ben over his skis about something. He goes all in on something, and all of a sudden he gets over his skis.
0: Yeah.
1: That's you. That's you.
0: It's me. It's me.
1: And then the crazy thing is, CK, you heard him for the last 2 weeks. Look at Kyle. He's the Dodgers fan.
0: 2030 Kyle.
1: Yeah, 2030 Kyle. He doesn't like the Brewers. He just paints this narrative. And then some folks in the KC fam, but some believe this nonsense, this malarkey.
0: Most understand that you do still think that the 2026 Brewers don't have a chance to do anything. Like, you know, you're just maybe
1: here we go again. Here we go again. False narratives. Spreading false narratives. Remember, he's not a journalist.
0: Isn't it campaign season?
1: It is campaign season. Wild campaign season. This guy is not a journalist, and he just plays to it. I can say what I want because I'm just an entertainer.
0: Oh, I never said that.
1: I got it wrong about the Packers paying in Ireland, but why would you believe
0: me? I'm going to keep swinging.
1: Swinging and lying.
0: So then there's

0: been reports from people that Mason Miller's not available and not going to be traded, but Passan says the Brewers are interested in getting Mason Miller. So God only knows what's going to happen right now before August 3rd. That is my official stance. My official stance, I don't know.
1: Aaron Rodgers' girlfriend is the only one that knows. Or wife. Wife, according
0: to
1: Homer.
0: For those who don't know why we're bringing that up, you should go check out the Homer Hour from yesterday. The first 20 minutes were a treat. C-Cat, you don't like being in situations that you are uncomfortable in.
2: Yes.
0: I loved hearing you and Homer together talk about Aaron Rodgers' quote-unquote wife, the way Homer liked to describe it as just a figure of nothing in a way.
2: Aaron Rodgers refers to his wife as Brittany. No one's seen the aforementioned Brittany, so Homer has made the connection through biblical references that Brittany is God.
0: And which I had texted Homer when he said that. I was like, I'm pretty sure Aaron is part of the reason why he didn't have a strong relationship with his family is because he's against Christianity, and they are.
1: Well, he has a relationship with his family now.
0: I know. I was
1: they were hanging out.
0: I'm happy for him. I just am thoroughly entertained by Homer when it comes to him talking about Aaron Rodgers.
1: He's great.
0: That said, this is a perfect example for someone who's just joining the conversation right now. Say you didn't know the trade deadline was August 3rd on Monday. I saw a text from earlier on the Carbless Talking text line that said, is the math different for the Dodgers? I was like, huh? Is someone trolling right now? Everyone talks about Skubal being a one-year rental for the Brewers, but is that not the case with the Dodgers? What are the odds the Brew Crew get him and then he signs with the Dodgers next year?
1: Oh, the math is different for the Dodgers.
0: Yeah. It is way different.
1: The Dodgers have guys on their roster whose full contract is more than a Brewers payroll, like times more than their payroll. They are paying a ridiculous amount of money for a lot of players on that roster. Like, it is completely different. They are Daddy Warbucks. If it was a Monopoly game, they are buying up all the best properties. That's exactly what they're doing.
0: At this point, do we now just turn to talking about Jackson Churio, Cooper Pratt, Luis Lara, Andrew Fisher?
1: No, I think there's nothing wrong with being excited about the future. Obviously, if we got Tarek Skubal, that would be fantastic.
0: I don't even want to field the conversation anymore.
1: I don't.
0: I think that's responsible because I don't want to be spreading misinformation.
1: The trade deadline's not until next week, so you still have time to pontificate and put
0: I'm
1: all
0: done
1: the hypotheticals.
0: Pontificating. I mean, Arnold's not trading for Tarek Skubal.
1: Well, you don't know that.
0: I know that. I thought he might do it, I know that he's not going to do
1: there,
0: it.
1: There's a more than likely chance that he wouldn't be trading for Skubal, but you never know. You never know. The asking price may be too high.
0: Well,
1: they may end up coming down because they say either we can keep him and
0: the
1: go
0: Dodgers
1: nowhere.
0: The Dodgers can give away whatever they want.
1: Well, the Dodgers may say
0: they also have a good farm system because they just have unlimited resources of money.
1: They have a good farm. Yeah,
0: they do too. Like, I think they have a top five farm system.
1: No, they do. They've always had
0: like that's unfair.
1: Farm system. Yeah, because they
0: this
1: do
0: is
1: a great
0: stupid. Job. This is me lashing out of the last month of getting the idea of even hearing Gabe Neitzel talking about how Skubal and Miz would be untouchable. It gets you warm and fuzzy inside.
1: Sue me for wanting
0: to feel warm and fuzzy about the potential idea of having Jacob Mizorowski and Tarek Skubal in the same rotation before he is a rental for this year and then ends up going to the Dodgers anyway.
1: The idea
0: was fun. It reminds me of the same way, but different, because this was a reality for a short period of time where we thought Josh Jacobs and Aaron Jones were going to be in the same backfield together. That was a reality for a short period of time.
1: I was living
0: in non-reality land probably for the majority of the last month when it pertained to the trade deadline that isn't over, but now I'm trying to do the reverse jinx of like, it's not going to happen. I'm not going to talk about it. Doesn't matter. Yeah, and it probably doesn't make sense.
1: Well, no. Well, it makes sense for the right price, but the Brewers cannot mortgage their future for somebody who's only going to be on the roster for a couple months. It just does not make sense when you're talking about the Brewers' window of opportunity. The deal has to be right for the Brewers, where the Brewers are not giving up too many prospects. I know Matt and Molly on their show 4-6 on ESPN Madison. They had it was Luis Pena, it was Logan Henderson, and I think it was

0: Andrew Fisher. Like, that's just not realistic.
1: I don't think that was it.
0: Well, it was Logan Henderson, Luis Pena, and who was the last one?
1: I didn't think it was Logan Henderson.
2: Andrew Fisher.
0: And, yeah, so, yes.
1: Okay, so it was
0: he's three. Just fake well, news. Again, I'm the facts guy.
1: You can be the
0: trying
1: facts
0: to
1: guy.
0: Tell people.
1: Look, I saw the fictional trade, and I was just like...
0: That would be giving up entirely too much, right?
1: 100%. I just turned my head away and I was like, ugh.
0: And so that's the whole thing, is that the Brewers are not going to be willing to give up entirely too much for when you're talking about a Scooble who does help the Brewers. It gets them closer to a World Series, but what they're going to potentially be up against in the Dodgers, they just need to be able to do a lot more. And this has been my argument the entire time. And this is for folks who are like, oh my goodness, 2026 is their best year. Look how great they're playing. I get it. The Brewers are phenomenal. But what I'm trying to tell people is that what we're seeing this year, what we saw last year, this is only going to get better. This roller coaster, this ride, this experience, our fandom for Brewers is only going to get better because we have more players that are coming up. If you think Luis Lara, if you think Cooper Pratt are exciting to watch and fun to watch, guess what? There's more guys coming up. You got the damn Bass brothers down in Double A just mashing home runs left and right between Blake Burke and Andrew Fisher. So I'm just letting everybody know the Brewers have an extremely bright future, and now might not be the time to push all your chips in the middle. The pushing the chips in the middle, maybe next year or the year after that, the Brewers have to be strategic because they can't just open up the pocketbook and say, all right, well, this offseason, we want to get you, we want to get you, and get you. This is the same team that signed Luis Rengifo as their big offseason signing and traded away Freddy Peralta because he was going into the last year of his contract.
1: You're not going to hear any arguments.
0: $8 million.
1: No, do you see what I did there?
0: I appreciate it. I had a lot of space to breathe.
1: You had a lot of space to breathe. I've taken up a lot of space on the potential of the fun idea that was probably out of reach. Now that and a portion of this, I do wonder, is what the reports are about Shohei Ohtani recovering from the knee and then now having a right bicep thing going on from a pitching standpoint. So they're just like, hey, yeah, we could have waited till the end of the year, even if he didn't come to us. But now we can just be like, hey, let's jump in and give the best offer and then sign him at the end of the year anyway.
0: Do you think the Brewers can't compete at least without making a trade for Scooble?
1: What's the definition of compete?
0: 4-2. Losing the NLCS 4-2.
1: Yeah.
0: Okay. That's good.
1: Absolutely.
0: Yeah. And if...
1: Because I still like to think something is going to happen, right? Like for a starting pitcher, like it doesn't mean you're just going to have to leverage as much as the asking prices for what is the hottest commodity on the market in Turek Skubal.
0: I'm buying Freddy Peralta low.
1: Well, again, regardless of anything, I still believe the way the roster is constructed, despite if you eliminate Scooble out of it, if you take a look at everything on the whole and you look at the team that went to the NLCS and you look at the team this year, and you'd like, I like to think that the NLCS experience they gain, and someone wouldn't have that this year if they were to make it that far, but for the core guys that you have, you'd like to think that they will be able to have a better performance this year, building off of that and winning games this year and continuing to build the culture and the same mindset that they have of how they manufacture runs and get on base and play good defense, which, by the way, the defense is really bad this year. But it's a 162 season. You get my point. I still believe in the maturation of them getting better and be able to compete at a higher level this year, but getting it done the whole way, I wouldn't give up on it, but it definitely becomes a little tougher.
0: No, I don't think baseball, from my understanding, I mean, with baseball, you don't need to take all the steps to get there. Like, you can literally skip steps in baseball and be a team that breaks through. Now, you're talking about a Brewers team that, up until last season, they haven't been to an NLDS in how long? A five-game series, and they went to game five. Because what, 2018?
1: 18, yeah, because then it was all wild card.
0: So what I'm saying is that, you know, so it's great to take steps, but you don't always need to take steps.
1: The I would say the most frustrating part about this whole thing of the last month is I feel like it's within every thing we talk about with the Packers as well. Like, you know, in the conversation and, you know, they were in the mix for this, in the mix for that, but they ultimately have to do what's best to be sustainable from the long-term standpoint. And like the idea of being able to just be like, you know what, we're in a position where we can just do this because we want to,
0: mm-hmm.
1: right? And just be like, yeah, we're going to get Scooble because we have prospects. We also have money that we're going to spend in the off. Like that's just not the case. And it's just sort of a sad reality of like, I understand it, but gosh, I just wish there was $100 million more on the payroll

0: somewhere somehow.
1: And Ben, this is why.
0: Not.
1: This is why I am an advocate for having a salary cap in baseball, because a salary cap in baseball solves all these different issues. Where you look at this as a, it won't be a rental for the Brewers. It's saying, all right, we'll give him a max deal. And a max deal is still a lot of money, but you still have to play within the salary cap. It just allows for teams to have the opportunity to grow beyond, I'm basically a farm system until somebody else is going to pay them. There's 8 teams in baseball that are willing to open up their pocketbooks every single year, or most of the time.
2: I understand that. I'm just saying it's sad that, like, there's just no bleep you money laying around.
1: Yeah, this I love Milwaukee.
2: It's the reality.
1: All the bleep you money is in bigger markets.
2: Yeah.
1: Tampa ain't spending every dime they got.
2: And it's also like the TV broadcast deals are regional.
1: Yeah.
2: You know, you're not getting the influx of money from national TV deals like the NFL does that you split amongst all the teams.
1: Yeah, there needs to be.
2: I'm just being open and vulnerable right now is what I'm being, Kyle.
1: Yeah, I'm just allowing you to do that while also telling you I told you so. And I appreciate you.
2: I didn't need that right now. You could have saved that for the other side.
1: I appreciate you acknowledging that I was right. See, Kat, some things you've learned here pretty early on being a producer is I'm right very often.
2: Let's not go too far. You pick the Packers to go 17-0 every year. How right have you
1: we
2: been to that?
1: We haven't done the schedule yet this year.
2: Yeah, exactly. See, Kat, don't speak right now. Just let us have this time for us to,
1: just like I tell my wife, it always turns out that Mr. Wallace is always on the right end of the stick.
2: You make me never want to do this ever again.
1: Because you forget.
2: Why
1: do you forget? Why do you forget? Problem is 2 weeks from now, you'll be, the Packers, they didn't do this. You're going to do the same thing.
2: Yeah, but that I feel more justified because they're supposed to be a standard of excellence and haven't been to a Super Bowl since 2010.
1: You'll always forget, and then you'll come back. You just apologize, and I'll accept your apology every time.
2: The more you talk, the more I'm never going to apologize.
1: No, there's nothing wrong with that. That's very big of you, very adult of you. I appreciate that.
2: And you're acting like a pompous jerk.
1: No, I'm just trying to tell you. You know, we could have saved a lot of energy.
2: Kyle makes sense. WTF? I agree, Steve. I agree. Next.
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1: Yes, I want to be a piece of meat. Yes. Does it boost my confidence? Absolutely.
3: On ESPN Wisconsin and the
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15: You know what, Kyle? It feels good to be on the other side of where I put my mindset right now heading towards the trade deadline is simply this. I am now not expecting a major splash that I can't, now I can't be let down.
1: Bingo. Thank you. That last year hurt. That hurt me because I thought last year, boy, here we go, because I knew the Dodgers were good. But last year, the Dodgers weren't, like, amazing during the regular season. They were really good during the regular season, but they were hurt. I didn't realize teams can just turn it on like that. That's not normal. All right, here we go. Everybody's healthy. Let's
15: look, I'm just saying, I have a new lease on life.
1: Yeah, I'm excited about
15: whatever
1: it.
15: Happens, happens.
1: And we should be happy because, you know, if it's a Brandon Lockridge and Shelby Miller-type deal this year, then here we go.
15: Okay.
1: That's the Brewers.
15: Yeah, I don't know if I can handle that.
1: I mean, that's what happened
15: maybe
1: last
15: somewhere
1: year.
15: In the middle, please.
1: We said, who? Brandon Lockridge.
15: Wait, we're forgetting somebody. The backup catcher. Oh, Danny Jansen.
1: From the Rays?
15: Danny Jansen.
1: Oh, sorry.
15: You can't forget about that.
1: Yes,
15: obviously.
1: Yeah, very forgettable.
15: Kyle and Brust across ESPN Wisconsin, 800-990-3776, where you can call and text on the Carbless Talk text line. YouTube as well. See our beautiful faces. Look, it's Packers training camp, and we'll have our Packers training camp correspondent, Alex Strofe, send in some nuggets of the day, some highlights of the day. But before we do that, I finally stumbled across it, and this is something where, again, Kyle, you're not a big gambler, but it's also just good to see what is projected for the jersey that you were wearing yesterday for Jordan Love. Jordan Love, total yards and touchdowns. Those are available at Pottawatomie Casino Hotel.
1: Oh, this hurts my heart because I bet on this last year.
15: Yeah, and you had the over in touchdowns, and it was one away, and he finished with 23, got hurt. It was brutal. Then he threw four in the playoff game, which doesn't count, but just showing, like, hey, he's got it in him.
1: Yeah, he does when you let him loose.
15: First, I'll let you guess on the yards and the touchdowns. Remember, there's a 0.5 in this, you know, I think, for the over-under.
1: For the yards, I'll say they have him at 33.50.5.
15: 33.50. Okay.
1: And for the touchdowns, I think they'll bump it up one this year because I think they probably just assume Christian Watson's going to be healthy to start the season as of now, and Tucker Kraft, 24.5 touchdown passes.
15: Okay. Not bad guesses, But I think for historical context, I just want to give out the games played and what the statistics were. And, you know, some of these with games played, he did leave halfway through, et cetera, but you kind of get where I'm going here. It's crazy to think when you say 33-50 that in his first year starting, he threw for over 4,000 yards, you know, 41-59.
16: You know why?
15: Well, they had to.
16: They had no choice. And he responded with a run of games that was incredible.
15: All right, so he had the 41-59 and touchdowns. I don't know why I lost the touchdowns in front of my face. I think it was 32. Is that what it was?
16: 32 touchdown passes?
15: Yeah, there is 32.
16: No, not. Oh, in that season.
15: Yeah.
16: Oh, I thought you were talking about like what the
15: 2024 15 games. And they were 9-6. And Maria, your two Malik Willis AFC South games.
16: Mm-hmm.
15: 33-89.
16: Mm-hmm.
15: 25 touchdowns.
16: Mm-hmm.
15: 2025, 15 games again. Started one, got knocked out. 33-81.
16: Mm-hmm.
15: 33-89 and 33-81 over the last 2 years in 15 games. 23 touchdowns, as we referenced. 3,500.5.
16: I was going to say, you know, knowing the other ones and that he had shorter seasons, 3,500 would have been the number.
15: 3,500.5. 24.5, you nailed it.
16: Yeah,
15: So again, this is the stupid way to do it because we tried doing this last year with Josh Jacobs and Jordan Love.
16: Oh, they both missed it. Josh Jacobs, but
15: for bleeps and giggles, 3,500 divided by 17.
16: To what?
15: 205 yards a game.
16: Dude, but see, the problem
15: is... I know.
16: No, the problem...
15: Boo what? What are you booing?
16: He's booing the low yardage. Like that, liberate love. Like this is what it comes down to. It's ridiculous that Jordan Love is being held back by his offensive coordinator. And what I love has been when you talked about during the first season, you're like, damn, he threw for 4,000 yards and 32 touchdown passes. Yes, because out of desperation, the Packers needed for him to be able to win ball games for them. And that is the whole issue that I have with Matt LaFleur and their whole game plan with the offense is that they want to have a balanced attack. They want to run the ball when they literally have the golden ticket with the arm of Jordan Love, who can elevate this team, has shown he can elevate this team in the past as well. So that's why it is time to liberate Love. Let Love loose and let Jordan Love be a superstar. The only thing holding him back from being a superstar is his head coach and offensive coordinator in Matt LaFleur. If they let Jordan Love throw that thing 35 to 40 times a game, not only will we rack up the wins, he'll rack up the yards, and we'll be talking about with Jordan Love in the MVP conversation by the end of 2026.
15: So the interesting thing I like pointing out here is the interception totals. When he had the 4,100 yards plus, he had 11 interceptions. And when he had the 33-89 and 25 touchdowns. He had 11 interceptions. So then the narrative became, well, they can't beat good teams, and Jordan Love is turning the ball over and putting the ball at risk. Then he comes and has that 23-6 touchdown interception ratio this past year.
16: But here, I'll give you one better. Is throwing that playoff game as well when he was healthy against the Chicago Bears.
15: But you can't do that.
16: Yes, you can. 27-6. That means
15: okay, but Kyle, then in 2024 we could throw in the three interceptions that he had against the Eagles. So what works for you works against you.
16: This is what I don't like, is that this is misinformation, Ben. He's not being very transparent. See, C-Cat, when he says three interceptions, somebody like you, did you watch that game against the Philadelphia Eagles in 2024?
15: Bro,
16: you weren't
15: an
16: here.
15: An interception's interception.
16: Wait a minute. Did you watch the game in 2024 against the Eagles?
15: Yes. He did.
16: Okay,
15: do you
16: recall that Jordan Love had hurt his elbow the week before in the playoff game? Do you recall the offensive line felt was collapsed?
15: Week 18?
16: Week 18, the week before.
15: You said in the playoff game.
16: Oh, the week before. And then... his offensive line was terrible that game. Guys went down left and right. Nobody cares.
15: Nobody cares. It's about results.
16: But all I'm saying is last season, when they opened it up for Jordan Love and he threw the ball, he responded in a great way. So that's the reason why I want to add in the numbers from the playoffs, because if you see what Jordan Love did, he still didn't turn the ball over in the playoffs when he had more opportunities to throw the ball. I think he threw it like 45 times or 41 times, 46 times against the Chicago Bears. Zero interceptions, zero turnovers. So I'm just saying, just because you give him more volume doesn't mean that he's all of a sudden going to turn it over. And to the Bears' credit, because last year the Bears, the reason why the Bears won so many games and they had as many opportunities is because they were excellent. They were excellent at forcing turnovers. And Jordan Love, in that game, threw it 46 times, dropped back 46 times, and then fumbled not once. Didn't throw one single interception, so he was able to protect the ball.
15: Is there anything as the Packer backer, the full of excitement? We're in training camp, 3,500 yards in 24 and a half passing touchdowns. Is there anything that you look at and you're like, oh, you gotta get that?
16: Give me the touchdowns. Give me the touchdowns.
15: You want to do that again?
16: I want to do the touchdowns again. The yards. I mean, I want to do both, but the issue is the fact that Matt LaFleur is the one just not letting Jordan Love just cook. And so
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1: Disposal, and you trust that he can be able to pick apart other defenses with these weapons that he has. So please allow for Jordan Love to use these weapons that you're paying. You're going to be paying guys millions and millions of dollars, guaranteed money. The Packers are going to put, when it's probably all said and done, the Packers are going to have $50 to $60 million guaranteed dollars in the pass catchers, which is a lot for the Packers. Because, right, because it's 16 for one, $30 million for the other. And then when you add in Tucker Kraft, we'll probably get a, like, 25 guaranteed at least.
2: So, yeah, but about, I mean, when you look at guaranteed salary cap.
1: I'm talking about guaranteed money.
2: Yeah, okay. But you, I mean, there's guaranteed.
1: When's the last time the Packers put all that?
2: Maybe in, for in the Packers, but around the NFL.
1: Alan Lazard as our receiver. And an old-ass Randall Cobb. When's the last time the Packers invested that amount of money in the receiver position? In that room? Been a very long, they let Greg Jennings walk years ago.
2: They let Jordy walk.
1: That was after the second contract, though, so he got second.
2: I know, but he would have taken a pay cut, and then he had a decent season in the Raiders, and it could have been better with Green Bay.
1: So I'm just simply saying the Packers don't invest that type of money in their pass catcher. So that means if you're going to make that investment, allow the person that can make that investment flourish, allow him to spread the ball, spread the wealth.
2: I mean, I guess my question would be, and it's rhetorical, is like, what is Matt LaFleur waiting for?
1: I have no idea.
2: What I mean?
1: And what's crazy to me is that in a playoff game when it matters
2: the most. It was rhetorical, but you took it literal.
1: No, it wasn't rhetorical. Well, I guess I don't have the answers, but I do have a thought. And for me, the Bears game should have showed everybody what they needed to see, is that when you allow for Jordan Love to really throw the ball a lot, he can respond for you. He can put you up. The Packers were on the road against the Chicago Bears team that wasn't bad last year. They were a 2 seed in the overall NFC. They won the NFC North. And the Packers went on the road and put on a hell of a performance. And Jordan Love wasn't a problem in that game. Let him be the one that liberates this offense. Let him be the one that wins games for you.
2: I might have to ban liberate from your vocabulary.
1: That's all you hear. Liberate.
2: Liberate love. 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I said, no, it's Monday. 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Next.
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11: Swing and a miss. 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
5: Right here on 100.5 ESPN, Madison's... 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
11: In Green Bay, Brewers lost a ugly one yesterday against the Giants. Off today. But we do need to head to our training camp correspondent, keeping us in the know on all things happening up in Green Bay. I have Alex Stroff. I'm paying him like a penny per cut is the deal I worked out earlier today.
12: You shouldn't say that illegally. This ain't China, buddy. We have labor laws.
11: He doesn't actually work for me. It's a handshake deal.
12: Oh, good like old handshake.
11: It's a tip. It's a tip. I'm tipping him a penny for each one he does.
12: What?
11: Funny thing is pennies, I don't even know where I could find a penny. Yeah, they didn't be carrying them anymore.
12: Get rid of those.
11: I know. Let's start with Christian Watson.
13: Day two of training camp in Green Bay and the Stars picking up some steam. Let's start with the Packers' number one receiver, Christian Watson, showing off speed and separation as Love throws deep to him, slightly behind him. Watson, airborne, adjusts to the ball, but just can't hang on that attempt. Watson pops up and looking for revenge. Next Packers series. You want some toast with your juice as Christian Watson just skirts up the sideline past Benjamin St. Juice in coverage. He's wide open, nobody in front of him. Love throws, but overthrows. Ball falls incomplete.
12: Oh, my God. What What is this?
11: You're throwing paper over training camp?
12: That's two bad balls from Jordan Love. I don't like that. I just defended Jordan Love talking about opening up the playbook and opening it up and allowing for him to win games. You can't underthrow and overthrow Christian Watson. You definitely don't want Christian Watson falling on the ground like that. I'm happy he's healthy, ready to go.
11: I love that you don't know what's coming. And for those who aren't watching on YouTube, the last one, Watson turns around, adjusts. Kyle's like pretending to be Christian Watson.
12: I'm thinking, yeah, I'm trying to see.
11: Adjusting how back to the ball, comes back. Can't come up.
12: He should have caught that ball now. I mean, I didn't see it, but.
11: You know, let's change it up before we get into some more juicy stuff. Some positives for Kyle Wallace.
12: Oh, okay.
11: Let's head to the kicking position. Trey Smack.
12: This better not be a setup.
11: No, it's not. These are big kicks.
12: Come on, Trey.
11: These are big kicks.
13: Finally, what we've all been waiting for, kicker content. Three attempts from rookie kicker Trey Smack, and just like the Packers roster management, no pressure coming at Smack. Nice. From 25 yards out, kick number one.
12: Easy.
13: Right up the middle. Kick number two, good as well.
12: Okay.
13: And kick number three, flush. Three for three from 25 for Trey Smack.
12: 25? That's it?
11: I know.
12: Bro, what? What? I'm like 25, his day was, okay.
11: His day was 325 yards.
12: I was like, where the second one at? But number two, flush, okay. Flush from what?
11: Flush 50 from what?
12: 25? You got to be standing up for that? That's not even an extra point in NFL now.
11: you see his wheels turning there, C-Cat? Like, a flush. He goes, from where? Because Strofe mentioned the first one was from 25, and then he left out the distance on the next two.
12: I see why, because they're all 25, I guess. Yeah, well, that was unexciting.
11: What about the golden Bugatti?
12: Now, you know he turned up today.
11: Let's see.
13: Not one, but two hookups between Jordan Love and second-year receiver Matthew Golden. First, Golden against Keyshawn Nixon, whose hamstring must be feeling better. Golden, showing off his speed, gets past Nixon, cuts left towards the sideline, and Love hits him for a 20-yard gain. More where that came from next series. Golden matched up with Carrington Valentine and just gets behind him. Love drops one in the bucket for a 24-yard pickup.
12: What'd I tell y'all?
11: I don't know. You say a lot of things.
12: He said number one wide receiver was Christian Watson at the beginning, Strofe said. The number one wide receiver by the end of this year will be Matthew Golden. I'm telling y'all this right now. Cook it. I can't wait. Remember, according to Rob Demoski, who joined us previously, he said that Matthew Golden had the best training camp he's seen from a rookie wide receiver ever. No drops. Year two, gonna be better.
11: You never disappoint me.
12: Doug, like, I'm so excited for Matthew Golden. I don't think y'all understand. Matthew Golden is
11: T-shirt.
12: He is about to go off.
11: This is by far my favorite clip of training camp. Let's hit it on the D.
13: How about the Jonathan Gannon-led defense? First, Edrin Cooper on a blitz, able to sack Love on first down. But since this is practice, the sack doesn't count. Love gets it to new Packer Sky Moore. Here comes Javon Bullard. Bullard punches the ball out and recovers for the defense.
12: Punch out. Don't
13: you love practice? A sack, complete pass, punch out, and recover it. A lot can happen in one play.
12: Yep. What I start doing?
11: You said punch out.
12: I already knew what was coming. I already know because he's been talking about punching out. Last year the turnovers were lackluster. Jonathan Gannon is coming in and really focusing on punching it out. I'm telling y'all, Zaire Franklin.
11: Is this week 18 or training camp?
12: No, I don't know.
11: I can't tell the difference.
12: I can't wait. Y'all know what's coming. What did I tell y'all?
11: You just said that
12: show?
11: Last.
12: What did
11: clip.
12: I? Wait a minute. I said I cannot wait. I said the class of 2024 is going to be the class to remember. Well, no, 2020. 2024.
11: You said it was going to be the heart and soul of the defense.
12: Yeah, I sure did. And what two players were part of that?
11: Edrin Cooper, Javon Bullard, and Evan Williams.
12: Punch out. Sacks. I'm telling y'all.
14: Are you at all concerned that Jordan Love couldn't evade the pressure and got sacked during that play?
12: I know. It's practice.
11: Again.
12: It's practice.
11: You're asking the wrong question.
12: It's practice. I ain't worried about that.
11: Ain't nobody worried about that. You see this man? Does he look worried?
12: It's practice.
11: Does he look worried?
12: Come on now, see how many times Jordan Love got sacked last year? We didn't worry about that.
11: Great stuff from our correspondent for training camp, Alex Strofe.
12: We ain't got no running plays. We
11: can only give you a little bit of time. I can only
12: is Josh Jacobs practicing? I heard nothing about Josh Jacobs.
11: Chill out. Another day's tomorrow.
12: Jaden Reed.
11: Training camp's not ending.
12: Okay, I need a little bit more excitement in my life.
11: What was that?
12: That was just the tip of the iceberg, baby.
11: I don't think we can do more than four then.
12: I'm so geeked up for the season. I cannot wait. Like preseason, because usually once preseason goes on and on, I get a little bored. But boy, I tell you, game one of preseason.
11: Honestly felt like I was watching a regular season game with you when we're just listening to Alex Strofe talk about things that happened in shorts and t-shirts.
12: Well, it's only
11: you have an unbelievable ability to get overexcited about really nothing.
12: I can't wait. I can't wait to see Aaron Rodgers on the sideline in that game week one in the preseason.
11: Yeah, I was going to say in the preseason. Ben Bruss, Kyle Wallace, I hope your juices are flowing from Kyle after we get our highlights each and every day from training camp. But it is Thursday, and it is time for Over Under on Kyle and Bruss. 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
18: 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Badgers head coach Luke Fickell conveyed lots of confidence Tuesday afternoon at Big Ten Media Days, due in large part, he says, to the growth in leadership that started late last season.
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11: It is Thursday around 2:45, which means it is time for Over Under on Kyle and Brust. I guess Sneak had a lot of crap. He's been pretty decent with his lines on over-under. We'll see what the category in the line is right now.
4: Will the guys hit the over or will they disappoint? It's time for over-under.
14: Gentlemen, doesn't it feel like football right now?
11: It is. Well, yeah, we just played highlights from training camp, thanks to Alex Trofe.
14: So it's only right to look back at the 2025 football season.
12: Ooh, okay, where are we getting at with this one?
14: Well, listening to the locker room comments made in Packerville yesterday.
11: Packerville?
14: I'm trying to make something up. I'm sorry.
11: Up in Titletown, up at Lambeau Field.
14: I just wanted to... My first time introducing the segment.
12: In Packerville is not.
11: Packerville. What?
14: Tucker Kraft made it a point that he wanted to get an extension, right? He wanted to get paid. It looks like he's in line to get paid. All the other big Packer playmakers have gotten paid. So, we know Tucker Kraft's season was cut short last year due to injury. So, I looked at the rest of the tight ends in the NFL and looked at their receiving yards. Tight end receiving yards. I'm looking at the list of the top 10 receiving yards for tight ends in 2025. And I want to see if you guys can name everybody on that list.
11: Bro, there was a bunch of crap in the middle last year. Bunch of crap.
14: All right.
11: I'm going to hold my comments about this topic for another day.
14: Or for unless you win or lose, I feel like that's what that's
11: No, cool. In general.
12: What's the over-under?
14: The number has been set at 7.5. I've got two ball numbers in front of me. I thought this would be easy as pie.
11: Yeah, tight end's a tricky position.
12: It is a tricky position.
5: You guys play the ceiling is, but like between guys having 500, 600, 700, like
11: there's a lot.
5: 662 can be a number 8 tight end.
11: I know.
5: It's hard.
11: Yucky.
14: I told Ben before that you're lucky that this is not a list of 11 because the name I'm looking at 11, I've never heard of in my life. This guy doesn't exist. He's a fake creative player in Madden. But Ryan in Marshall was our first winner, essentially. He got to choose, and he chose the over 7.5. I told him the complete topic, and he has faith in Kyle and Ben. That means Jordan in Milwaukee is on the under. And based on the confidence level, Jordan, maybe you weren't unlucky for being the second winner after all.
11: Okay.
14: So, Kyle and Ben, are you guys ready to go?
11: All right. You want me to be the final answer guy?
12: Yeah, you can. I can run off a quick list.
11: Okay, let's not go too quick. Let's just go for the for sure's first.
12: Let's go Trey McBride.
11: Trey McBride, final answer.
14: Okay. Now the timer has started. Okay. And Trey McBride.
5: George.
11: Wait, hang on. Where is he?
14: He's the first. Okay.
5: How many yards?
14: 1,239.
5: Okay, Jake Ferguson, I feel like, was top 10.
11: Jake Ferguson, final.
14: Oh, no.
5: Oh, no. How many does he have?
14: Jake Ferguson's off the list at 600 yards.
11: Okay. Let me jump in here.
5: What about the boy down in Atlanta? He had a lot.
11: Kyle Pitts. Thank you. Final.
14: Yeah, he's number two on the list. 928 yards.
5: T.J. Warren had like 800 or 900 yards as well. T.J. Warren's on the list because he had more than Colson. I think Colson ended up with like 600, over 600 or 700. But T.J. Warren.
11: T.J. Warren, final.
14: Does he go by? It's Tyler Warren.
5: Oh, Tyler. I don't know. T.J. Warren might be a basketball player.
11: Yeah,
5: T.J. Warren. Tyler Warren.
11: On the Pacers.
5: Back in the day. Tyler Warren.
11: Where's he?
14: Tyler Warren is number five in the list with 817 yards.
11: 817.
5: Okay, Brock.
11: Pitts was how much? Hurry.
5: Pitts was 9-something?
14: Yeah, 928.
5: He was number three?
14: Two.
5: Two. What was Sam LaPorta at last year?
11: I have Sam LaPorta on the list, final.
14: Sam LaPorta's not on the list, guys.
5: How many did he have?
11: Did he get injured?
14: I got a scroll for Sam LaPorta.
11: He got injured. Brock Wright started.
14: Sam LaPorta's 22 on the list.
11: He got injured.
5: Oh, okay. I thought you would know because of fantasy. Right.
11: I was going to go with George Kittle.
5: I would go with George.
11: George, final?
14: He's off the list.
11: Bro, like...
14: He's got 628 yards.
11: Is Brenton Strange on this list? I'm not... it's not a final answer. I'm just like, what are we doing here?
5: I said Brock Bowers was injured a lot last year, but... Do we lose already?
14: You guys.
11: Did we get three wrong?
14: Yeah.
11: What are we doing tight ends right now in the NFL? We're in Packers training camp.
14: Yeah, Tucker Kraft wants to get paid.
5: Well, he didn't.
6: 1 minute.
11: Last 10 Packers lead the team and tight ends to lead the team would give us a better chance.
5: Oh, we should have said Travis Kelce.
14: The last 10 to do that? I don't think there's 10 guys that have done that.
5: This list.
11: Is malarkey.
5: This list is, I guess.
11: Go through the list.
5: I see what he did there, but it was kind of.
14: I'm just trying to get your guys' recollection in 2025.
5: Bro, I'm going
14: to
5: tell you this right now.
11: Who's the Chargers guy?
5: He's not on the list. So
14: that's Aronde Gadsden.
6: 30 seconds.
11: That's who you've never heard of?
14: Yes. Oh, you know what? OJ, right? Is that how he goes by?
5: And he's not on the list.
14: He's not on the list?
11: Like, I'm going deep cuts right now.
5: Bro, I'm telling you this right now. Like, I was thinking about one of the guys on this list, but I just didn't. I would have thought that he would have been after some of these guys. I'm looking at this list. He made 7.5, so he was going to force us.
6: 10.
5: Well, lucky was
6: 9.
5: One.
11: Get the clock out of
6: eight,
11: my head.
6: Which 7.
5: We weren't going to get lucky
6: 6,
5: with.
11: Go through the list.
6: 5. 4.
14: Oh, man. 3. Sorry, guys. I'm sorry I didn't pan out this time for you.
5: Hurry up. Just go through the list.
14: We got Trey McBride at 1. We got Kyle Pitts at 2.
5: We would have never guessed this.
14: Juwan Johnson in New Orleans.
5: Oh, he's good, but we would have never remembered those guys.
11: Tyler Shuck was
14: thrown. Who's this guy? Travis Kelce? Oh, yeah. He's on the list
11: at
14: 4. T.J. Warren, as Kyle calls him, is at 5. Dalton Schultz.
5: That was
14: Houston's
5: the one that I had
14: 6.
5: In my head, but I didn't think
11: again,
5: he was going to
11: list. He could have been the 600-700 guy.
5: Exactly.
14: Like, he's got 777 yards.
5: I would never guess his name.
14: This guy played in a Super Bowl. You might have heard of him. Hunter Henry's at 7.
11: He had both games, and then he'd have a game where he'd go 1 for 20 yards.
5: And the next guy, most people listen and won't know.
11: Hang on. What team?
14: Of the guy Kyle's referring to?
11: Yeah.
14: The Browns.
11: The Browns is the rookie, Harold Fannin.
14: Harold Fannin.
5: Most people listening have no idea who that is.
14: Well, the person who sat in my seat previously knows this name very well. Colson Loveland is at 9 from Chicago.
5: Yeah, I thought he was on the list.
14: Brock Bowers, I think you guys did go final answer with him. I don't know when you were already eliminated. He is in at number 10.
11: Yeah, that's stupid.
5: That was tough.
11: We had a great start to the show.
14: We met in the middle. That wasn't the best topic in the world, but it was also a poor performance. Can you admit that?
5: Poor performance. We should have probably guessed Kelce earlier. I don't know why we didn't. But Juwan Johnson would have been hard to remember because he plays for the Saints.
14: Dalton Schultz is like the most mid right now, slow and steady. He'll give you 5 catches for like 45 yards and a touchdown.
5: But the thing is like if certain guys like a Jake Ferguson and George Kittle not on the list, even though George got hurt, you would think like, oh.
11: And Brock Bowers at 10 because
14: he was on the list.
5: So that's why it was so hard because you're like, well, if they're not on the list, who's on the list?
11: I don't even want to talk about this anymore.
14: Me and Juwan Johnson were on a group project in college.
5: Oh, he went to Penn State?
14: Yeah, and they transferred out to Oregon in the middle of our group project. So I did it by myself.
5: What do you mean in the middle of your
11: group? He wasn't doing anything anyway.
5: In December?
14: Yeah, or something like that.
11: Was he doing anything anyway?
14: We didn't convene yet. I think he had one foot out the door going to Oregon.
5: So when they put you in a group, he never responded in a group text or
14: never.
5: Email?
14: Not once.
5: Well, he's out playing football, bro. Y'all know exactly what it is. How big was he?
14: He was tall. He was a wide receiver in college, and then he made him a tight end in the NFL.
5: Damn, that's a big ass wide receiver.
7: Mm-hmm. Back in 2 minutes, I want to talk about this.
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16: 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Day two of Packers training camp wrapped up earlier this afternoon in Green Bay, and cornerback Keyshawn Nixon returned to practice after sitting out day one sessions, which had left many to wonder whether Nixon was attempting a holdout this preseason. Here's Nixon after practice today answering questions about his current contract situation with the Packers.
17: I just leave all contracts up between Booty and my agent, Torrey Dandy. I'm here to play ball.
16: 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We'll also continue giving our reactions and takeaways with you heading into the real Packers season right here on ESPN Madison. Meanwhile, the Milwaukee Brewers are off today, and we are now just 4 days away from the MLB trade deadline on Monday. But have the Brewers fallen out of the Targ-Skubal sweepstakes? ESPN insider Jeff Preston broke down where all 30 teams stand ahead of the trade deadline. Find that article over on ESPN.com.
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11: So a lot happened in about 5 minutes there on Over Under. Aaron and Fredonia chimes in with the best idea yet when it comes to what to do with Sea Kitty, Sea Cat, who's running the show. 800-990-3776 is the Carbless Talking text line.
5: What to do? We're going to put him in a damn kennel cage?
11: First off, the old-fashioned fiasco of him making that face and not liking it. Now calling it Packerville?
5: That was a joke.
11: No. Get Sea Cat my info. He can come stay for me with me for a month. He'll learn Wisconsin, and he'll come back a brand new man, a one-month Wisconsin boot camp.
5: Okay. Oh, okay.
14: Better idea than I anticipated.
11: Yeah, get all high
5: you
11: and mighty.
5: Do a background check and first. Make sure
11: here's what I got in the car with talking text line. Let me know if any of these guys are on the list. The people were firing him, and I wasn't looking. Isaiah Likely, was he on the list? No.
5: Oh, not even close.
11: Tucker Kraft, was he on the list?
5: Nope.
11: Was TJ Hockenson on the list?
5: Nope.
11: Was Parkinson on the Rams on the list?
5: Nope.
14: All right, so you didn't pay attention to football last year. That's what I hear.
5: Oh, shut up.
11: Now you're taking shots at the KB fam?
5: That's crazy.
11: That's crazy.
5: I need to send him to the litter box.
14: Do you guys play any fantasy football?
11: Yes, a ton.
5: So then you should know what the tight ends at Purdue.
11: I had McBride in both leagues, so it was like tight end wasn't even a thing.
5: Yeah, why don't you get a good
14: That's
5: tight
14: a good point,
5: end.
14: Actually. Yeah. Like, yeah. If you don't get a premium, you know
11: actually,
14: all these
11: no.
14: guys.
11: Yeah.
5: And Jake Ferguson was a good tight end last year for you.
11: Scored touchdowns.
5: Yeah, I mean, that's a good tight end for you.
11: Good tight end, but we're spending our time when Packers training camp is going on. Trying to get his pulled Dalton Schultz out of our head.
5: That's crazy. Well, to his point, I do think it's interesting how much that some people think that Tucker Kraft's going to be paid, which, you know, interesting to me.
11: Why is it so interesting to you?
5: I just don't understand how everybody else takes a discount, right? You hear Devontae Wyatt, I'm going to take
11: Bro,
5: this. I wanted to be
11: first
5: here.
11: First contract.
5: It's, is it not Tucker Kraft's first contract? Is it not Christian Watson's first contract? Was it
11: for
5: not
11: Christian Watson took a really nice deal for the team.
5: Jaden Reed took a really nice deal for the team.
11: But they also did.
5: Same thing with Sean Ryan.
11: I would say the promise of Tucker Kraft is bigger than Jaden Reed. He's and Christian off, Watson consistently had more injuries. No, you had 1 year of Tucker Kraft.
5: 100% I get it. He's coming off ACL.
11: What is it with you and the money thing? Like, why do you care so much about the money? Let Russ Ball do his job.
5: Because the Packers care a lot about the money. I don't know. Maybe that's been embedded in me. I can't help it that the Packers always tell these players, you know, if you take a little less here, you can stay in Green Bay, stay comfortable. That's what they all, every single last one of them talked about how they took a little bit less in order to be in Green Bay, which is crazy.
11: You need to get as much money as you possibly can because the life cycle is so short.
5: But for some reason, all these Packers players, year after year, regardless if it's 2026 or you're talking about 2016, they always talk about how they're taking, hometown discount. You just told me how Jordy Nelson was willing to take less to stay in Green Bay.
11: That was at the end of his career. We're talking about young guys, Kyle.
5: And all these guys were willing to not risk it going to the free agency market where I think we all
11: Jaden Reed did this heading into a season. When did Jaden Reed officially get extended?
5: He got extended this offseason, right before Christian Watson did.
11: Exactly. He was out the entire year. And rather heading into a season where he has to perform, he can say, you know what? They believe in me. I can get this money. And if I outplay it, I'll go make more money elsewhere.
5: Do we not?
11: It's about timing.
5: Dontavian Wicks got $13.5 million this season. And I'm just saying. Like,
11: again, you care too much about
5: money. I'm just talking about value, right? And I would say that Jaden Reed is more valuable than a Dontavian Wicks. And I think Jaden Reed probably on the open market, if he had bet on himself, he still would have got paid. I don't think Jaden Reed would have lost himself money this year.
11: He doesn't know that, and you don't know that. There's more competition.
5: We'll never know. I'm happy we got him. I think we locked him in for the low.
11: Josh Hartland chimes in. Next week for over-under, it should be the top 10 pancake blocks for AFC guards.
5: I could throw the towel
11: deep cut.
5: Out.
11: Deeper cut. I don't get your whole Tucker Kraft, like, worried about what he's going to be paid. Like, go get what you're worth, Tucker. Like, it's your first contract.
5: But I know. I'm just saying. I'm thinking about it mentally. That's all. I'm just thinking about the mental aspect of a guy coming off an
11: injury. How come Jordan Love didn't do it?
5: Quarterback.
11: You cried wolf that he's sitting out.
5: No, I did not cry wolf.
11: Did Micah?
5: Did Micah what?
11: Take less to
5: Micah. Micah is significantly better than anybody else on this team.
11: Because
5: it's not even close. There's nobody.
11: So as long as they're great, you don't care.
5: Micah is literally one of the best defensive ends that we've seen. He's one of the best pass rushers in football. If Jordan Love was the best quarterback in football, then I wouldn't have said anything. But Jordan Love, at the end of the day, the reason why I called him selfish for sitting out was simply because he could have put on shorts and t-shirts and been out there. Like Tucker Kraft wasn't missing anything.
11: It didn't affect the season. I still can't believe that was a take.
5: No, it was a great take. I'm a big team guy. I show up. If I'm here,
11: if you were Jordan Love, you would have done the same thing.
5: Hell no. I don't miss no days.
11: That's because you're on a salary and you have to show up to work for that payment. He
5: was on a salary.
11: He was under contract.
5: You know
11: what? Why don't you sit out and see what happens to you?
5: Well, I'm not
11: in a position to do that.
5: I'm not as valuable to Good Karma Brands as Jordan Love is.
11: Rob chimes in, isn't Kyle cheap? This is starting to make a lot of sense why he cares so much about everyone's money making. He was in CCAT's wallet yesterday. Now he's in Tucker Kraft's. He just can't stay out of other people's business.
18: Mind your own, dude.
5: What?
18: Yeah. A great double take.
19: Yeah.
5: No, I'm a concern. I'm just asking.
19: You're concerned about
5: what? No, I'm just asking the question. Like, yeah, the Packers can pay him whatever they want, but I don't understand why Tucker Kraft believes that he should be the highest paid tight end in the NFL when he's coming off.
11: Another
5: ACL
11: one.
5: Injury.
11: I love it. I love the KNB fam. Ken in the 608. Kyle is a cheap blank, and he's trying to use his logic to the Green Bay Packers.
5: The Packers, they use this logic. Like, the deal is not done because they're still trying to figure out the money. Y'all think the deal isn't done because the Packers aren't trying? Because they're still trying to figure out the dollars and the cents. They're negotiating right now. Like, what are we talking about?
11: And they're a lot closer to a contract than they would if you were doing the negotiations.
5: No, I would pay Tucker Kraft probably about, I would give him $17 million a year. He'll get guaranteed money from me, though. I think he's good for it. I do.
11: Then why are you complaining?
5: Packers are going to give me guaranteed money.
11: You're a confusing fella.
5: I just don't think he should be getting Trey McBride money because Trey McBride is shown to be really good.
14: It's in the 99 club on Madden. Well, Trey McBride.
5: And what's Tucker Kraft?
14: To be
11: who
14: an
11: cares about Madden?
5: He's it's the one who brought it up.
11: I know, but then you follow up with a question because you're curious. Where's Tucker Kraft? Who cares?
5: I ain't 99 club. I know that. Only 99 club he is complaining about his garbage can and garbage not getting picked up, which I can relate to.
11: Going through other people's trash cans to make sure the garbage didn't come
5: me
11: by.
5: Me and Tucker Kraft, baby.
11: I guess since you've put me at a spot now where Jason Willey's coming up, is there anything else you want to get off your chest about training camp?
5: No. I mean, early on, feel good. I mean, it's too early to really get excited. Like, you can get excited, but that's like...
11: What, dude, I have like 15 things. No. Kyle wants to flip-flop about what he said about Lucas Van Ness.
5: That's not
11: Jonathan
5: true.
11: Gannon, I'm very excited about him. The defensive line's going to be better than what we think.
5: Yep.
11: The heart and soul of this defense is going to be the 2024 class. Evan Williams, Javon Bullard, and Edgerrin Cooper. And I gave you the floor, and you said, "Nah, man, it's too early." Gave me five things you want to talk about, and then I give you the floor, and you shrink.
5: Who already made two plays in today's practice? Edgerrin Cooper in the backfield making a play, Javon Bullard punching it out. I just think that those three guys, Ev Williams, Javon Bullard, and Edgerrin Cooper, are going to be the heart and soul of this defense. Everybody's going to be talking about Micah. Yes, Micah is the closer. He is the finisher. But the heart and soul of this defense, the guys that are going to make plays, the guys that are going to be celebrating, jumping around, are going to be those three young guys. Those are three very important draft picks for the Green Bay Packers because they play with an edge, they play with passion, they play with fire, and they're also talented. And that is the thing that you need. Those are the guys that can set the tone for your defense.
11: I want you to and I'm going to live up to my promise. You are going to get the first question to Jason Wilde, and I want you to ask if he believes in your theory that they are going to be the heart and soul of the defense.
5: He's
11: going to
5: say yes because he loves Javon Bullard. I know Jason.
11: You know Jason?
5: I know Jason very well.
11: All right. I know about Road America, and it's located conveniently between Milwaukee, Green Bay, and Madison in Elkhart Lake. 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All things training camp with Jason Wilde. Will he agree with Kyle Wallace? I'm at the edge of my seat.
0: You're dealing with Kyle and Brust.
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9: Three-time Wisconsin Sports Writer of the Year.
10: Believe me, I have tried to get some information on that.
9: Holding everybody accountable.
10: We felt that way last year.
9: Jason Wilde is on Kyle and Rust.
11: Joining us on the Yuengling guest hotline is Jason Wilde, Yuengling, the oldest brewery in America, now officially in Wisconsin. DG Yuengling and Son, Pottsville, PA. Enjoy responsibly. Jason, how are you?
12: I'm good, guys. How are you?
11: I said
5: great
11: this before, and I'm going to live up to my word. Kyle, you have the first.
5: Yeah, Jason, we've been talking about a little some here, and I want to get your thoughts on my take that I think going into the season that Michael Parsons is going to be the finisher for the Packers, but I think the heart and soul of this defense is going to come from that draft class of 2024 with Edrin Cooper, Javon Buller, and Evan Williams really emerging as that emotional and that leader on the field playing with tenacity. That three-headed duo or trio is going to be the emotional leader for the Packers this year and really going to be the difference for the Packers defense. What is your take on my take?
12: I think you're a really smart guy, and I totally agree with it.
11: Expand why you believe in Kyle's thought.
12: Well, first of all three of them are really good players.
11: Mm-hmm.
12: I haven't talked to Edrin Cooper yet in these 2 days, but I talked to him at the end of the offseason, and you know, I love the fact that he took some ownership and said, "Look, I had an okay season, but." After all the impact plays he made his rookie year, he didn't make enough of those last year. So, you know, I think he's in for a big year. I think there's an opportunity there in Jonathan Gannon's system with those three safeties, obviously with Xavier McKinney, who's obviously well-established. And then those other two, like that threesome, you're right. You know, I can't remember who I was talking to yesterday. Oh, Zaire Franklin. And he was, you know, saying nice things about his running mates, Edrin Cooper. But he said, you know, he feels really good about them, but he feels even better about the safeties. I mean, that tells you something. When a guy that's as good of a player as Zaire Franklin has been in the league actually puts the safety group ahead of his group that he's in.
5: And he said that's going to be the top duo in the NFL. He said him and Cooper are going to be the top linebacker duo in the NFL.
11: Yeah, what have you made of him specifically? Because, you know, you've talked about how it could be a mistake moving on from Quay potentially.
12: Yeah, I mean, look, and I was talking to Zaire about this yesterday too, and he has made a great first impression on me, on his team. Like, there's a lot to like there. At the same time, you know, there's a reason why the Colts felt like they wanted to move on from him. He said it was like a breakup where you both sides know that they're going to break up and you still love each other, but it's time to see other people. So I think he's, you know, very motivated for this to be successful. He did not have a great season last year by most metrics after being a second team all pro the year before. So, you know, I think he's motivated. I think he's still, you know, 30 years old. We look at it as ancient because of what Goody's approach has been the last several years, but it's not. That's still, most guys that are at age 30 are still in their prime. And I think Zaire is going to try and show that. But again, this is all, there's all well and good. And I agree with Kyle's take. At the same time, they have to prove it. Like, this is the time of year where everybody, I think even Goody said this, like, everybody's excited, right? Everybody's excited about their, boy, we got some really good corners. Oh, we really feel good about our offensive line. Maybe not the Packers in those departments. But, you know, you got to go out there and you got to do it. And I still, one of the weird things about the way the offseason played out and now, you know, still 2 days into camp is, I don't know what to expect from a Jonathan Gannon defense. I don't know. Like, he was only a coordinator for 2 years in Philly. And then he was a head coach, and he didn't call the defense in Arizona. But that doesn't mean he's not going to succeed. Obviously, those Philly defenses were really good. They also had a lot of talent on them. But it's just, this is the fourth coordinator for Matt LaFleur in 8 years. He had Mike Pettine for one. He had Joe Barry for two. He had Joe Barry for three, and then he had Jeff Hafley for two, and now he's got his fourth one. So I'm very curious to see what this defense looks like because it does have talented players, but I don't know enough about what they're gonna look like and how they're gonna go about their business.
11: Jason, it could be some new players you're learning about. It could be some players you spent a lot of time watching throughout the last couple of years. You know, who's maybe one or two guys that have stood out maybe on field or how they look from a physical standpoint and how they change their body? Like, what stood out to you from that standpoint?
12: Well, I would start with Javon Bullard to Kyle's point. I think he's going to be their breakout guy. I think Evan Williams, I would argue that Evan Williams has already established himself. I know he's only in year three, but I think he had a breakout year last year. I think it's pretty clear that he's a really good football player. And in tandem with Xavier McKinney and then with Bullard in the slot, I you know, it couldn't line up better because you got a defensive coordinator who loves to play three safeties and you got three guys that all deserve to be on the field the maximum amount of time. So I think Bullard would be one. You know, the guy that, and I haven't seen enough in these 2 days. I mean, it's not the same as training camps of old. So these have basically been extended off-season program type practices. But the guy that I'm most eager to see elevate is Matthew Golden. Mm. I mean, I'm not even sure it's close. And given what they decided to do at that position, and again, I don't have any problem with letting Romeo Doubs walk in free agency and getting two draft picks for Dontayvion Wicks. I think that's pretty good. I have a hard time being critical of Goody for that, too. I do think it'll be a game where they're going to wish they still had Wicks on their roster, but maybe my guy Bo Melton or Savion Williams elevates, and those guys, when pressed into duty, play at a really high level. But they're counting on Matthew Golden to be the guy they drafted him to be. And for a myriad of reasons, last year as a rookie, he wasn't, whether it was opportunity, whether it was injury, whether it was him admitting that making the jump to an NFL playbook was difficult for him and he played too slowly. All those things were why, you know, there were a lot of people that wanted him on the field more. And they looked at that playoff game as evidence that the coaches were wrong about not playing him more. But I think even Matthew would acknowledge while he wanted to play more, he wasn't at that spot with the playbook and being able to be decisive and not thinking too much out there, mm-hmm. that maybe it wasn't the worst thing for him. It wasn't a redshirt year. It was just kind of a developmental year. So, but he's the other guy that I'm, you know, again, we'll see. I don't know how much he'll play in preseason. I don't know how many, you know, padded practices will have really good competitive periods to get a good idea of what he does against Keyshawn Nixon or Carrington Valentine. But bottom line is they need him to elevate.
5: Which one do you think is going to be the, you know, who has the highest ceiling out of that receiving room? Jaden Reed, Watson, or Golden? Do you think it is Golden?
12: Well, only because we don't know where it is yet, right?
5: Okay.
12: Like, I think we know, we certainly know what Watson is when he's at his ceiling. He's a unicorn. I mean, there's no two ways about it. I'd just like to see him play 17 games. But, like, you know, and Tausch always brings this up, and he's 1,000% right. Like, no one is saying he is Randy Moss. But when you do something in which the only two people who have ever done it are you and Randy Moss, you must be pretty good. And he had that, whatever it was, seven touchdowns in three or four game stretch his rookie year. I mean, there are way too many glimpses of him to not think that he's a really, really good player, and it's just a matter of being healthy all season long. And that has not happened. It happened the one year, and for some reason he just didn't get targeted enough. And then he ended up tearing his ACL in the last game of the season. I think we all know what Reed is. I just think he's special. Like, I think he's the kind of teammate I would want. He does everything. You know, you never heard him complaining about returning punts. He likes getting the ball on an end around or a reverse, even though he sometimes gets blasted by the linebacker waiting for him at the edge. He's got really good hands. He's shifty. He can line up outside. He can line up inside. Like, I just like everything about him. And then obviously Golden. I don't know what Golden is as an NFL wide receiver yet. I see why they like him, and I see the potential, but I've got more evidence from the other two.
11: Jason Woodley joining us on the Yingling Guest Hotline here on Kyle and Brust. And, you know, you did something interesting there, and it makes me think about how in the first year that Jordan Love started, in that run of the last 8 to 10 games, there were numbers comparisons to one of Rodgers' runs, right? And that's not a full season, but a sample size. And we've seen the body of work last year and the year prior. When it comes to Jordan Love and this Matt LaFleur offense with Micah Parsons, you know, we're not going to put a certain date or amount of games here that he'll be out. When you look at that offense, do you feel that it will be closer to more pass or run heavy in the first 6 weeks?
12: Yeah, all I know is, Ben, it's got to be really good. Like, I think when you don't have a superstar that that is on your team but not available, you know, you need to lift up that side of the ball by carrying your water on your side of the ball better. And so whether that's, you know, again, I don't know what their run pass ratio is going to be. I would say this too. I mean, look, Dan Orlovsky played in the league. I certainly didn't. I think I have some level of football acumen, but he played quarterback. So when I say this, I don't want to be in any way disrespectful of him, but he made a comment about how, you know, Matt LaFleur has left the training wheels on or something with Jordan. I don't see it that way. I think Matt LaFleur has done a good job of setting Jordan Love up for success without demanding that he carry the team.
11: Well, now, Kyle, you've been saying you want Matt LaFleur to liberate Love and let him free.
5: I want him to carry
12: same
5: the
12: thing.
5: Team. I want him to carry the team. And the reason why I say that, Jason, is I saw what happened when the Packers were 3-6 in his first year as a starter. And Jordan Love was not perfect in that during that time. But when the Packers basically said, and I think it was Matt LaFleur himself said, he just got to let it rip. And when they finally did that, good things happened. And then I think back to the Bears game or the Steelers game, but I think back to that Bears game in the playoffs. And in the first half, Jordan Love was letting it rip, and the team looked really good just putting the ball in the arm of Jordan, in hands of Jordan Love. So that's why I just feel like maybe we should just lean more into Jordan Love leading this offense and being a pass-first offense versus being trying to aim to be a balanced offense as well.
12: Yeah, I would just say this, Kyle Orlovsky. I think that he's got a bunch of great qualities. I don't think he's at the point where you just sort of turn things over to him. Could he get there this year? Yeah, I think he has the talent to do it. I don't know what it's going to look like this season, but like you got to remember, and obviously you did as a fan as well. But like we've seen what like really really special looks like. Like for some reason, you know, you like one thing on Instagram or Twitter, and then it gets into your algorithm, and you see a bunch of it. And I had liked some like montage of Rodgers' throws, and then I just was barraged by them. And what was amazing was, like, it was all these different people cutting them up, and there weren't a lot of repeats in, like, four or five different montages that were all, like, 2-3 minutes long. I mean, that tells you how often he made those types of, because he is that special. Like, he could be that special. He can't move like he did before, and he's 42 years old, but you see him still make throws that nobody else can. And so, is Jordan Love going to get to that point? I don't know. I think I talked to you guys earlier in the week about folks that want to compare Rodgers' first 3 years as the starter with Jordan's, and that the statistics are largely the same or at least close. But again, at the end of year three, Rodgers won a Super Bowl and played lights out in two of those games, right? The Atlanta game

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1: 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I heard there were some hiccups last Friday, so we're not going to let that happen again. C-Cat, are you ready for next?
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0: Ben Bruss and Kyle Wallace, you, the K&B fam, can call and text at 800-990-3776. The Carbless Talk and Text Line, list is more. Last Thursday, Kitty Cat C. Kitty took a day off to celebrate his birthday and forgot that on Fridays we do Guess Who. And I'm not on my watch. I'm out tomorrow. I can't leave it to chance that C. Cat wouldn't have it ready.
1: Oh, stop it. No, though you have a reason to say that because Lazy Cat showed his ugly, ugly head last week when he wanted to be lazy and not do it. You know the excuse he gave for not doing it, Ben Brooks?
0: No, I don't.
1: He said to us, he looked me dead in my optic stems.
0: In your optic stems?
1: In my optic stems, he said, well, the whole gang's not here. We don't do this if the whole gang's not here.
0: I've done it with Josh when Kyle's
1: not
0: been here.
1: I said, bro, I know y'all did. I said, wait, Josh, haven't you done it? He said, yeah, I've done it twice.
2: So you guys are acting as if we didn't do Guess Who last week.
1: We only did it because I had to apply pressure. But
0: you half-assed it.
2: That is not true.
1: No, that is probably true.
2: What are you talking about?
0: Let's get to the real version today with hard work and dedication.
3: Out of context and completely out of control.
1: She knew he was cheating.
3: One voice. Endless confusion.
1: You don't mind just being okay. Look at you.
3: Who is Kyle talking about this time?
1: At a certain point, you're going to have to take that disrespect and say, bleep everybody.
3: It's Guess Who on Kyle and Brust.
0: I feel like you have a lot to choose from this week.
2: That's the exact opposite of what is true. We only have 3 days to choose from this week.
0: He said a lot of stuff.
2: He certainly did. He always says a lot of stuff, but it's key to find the stuff he says.
0: Man, I'm
2: going to
0: start marking
2: talking
0: these
2: about
0: for you since you can't do your job.
2: Oh, wah. Here we go first.
1: Baby Ben and Lazy Cat. That is one. See, Cat, wait till you get married. That is going to be the thing you say all the time. What is the thing you're going to say all the time?
2: That's the key question.
1: You know what? Have it. Take it. You got it. You won.
0: Whoa,
1: I love you.
0: You're just giving up?
1: I love you. No, I'm saying
2: this
1: those are
2: bad.
1: The things he's going to say.
2: Okay. I thought you gave up
1: on
2: the game.
1: No, what you're going to say is, you know what, babe? You can have it. You're good. We got it. Yeah, we can do this. We can do that.
0: Is he right?
2: No.
1: No, I'm trying. Play it one more time for me. That is one. See, can't wait till you get married. That is going to be the thing you say all the time. Stop spending my money.
0: What's on the other side?
2: Ben, you don't got anything? No guess?
0: I got nothing. Do we have room for that?
1: Now that one. That is one. See, can't wait till you get married. That is going to be the thing you say all the time. You're going to say, do we really have room for that? Y'all should see the beautiful, wonderful boxes and presents so many wonderful people gave us.
2: Do we have room for that?
1: Same thing. Room for that?
2: No.
0: It's wrong in the context of the game, but it's right in the context of life.
1: When I say do we have room for that, I don't always say it because we don't have room. I say it because I don't want us to spend
0: the
1: money
0: on it.
1: So it's all the same, CK. You'll learn.
2: Yes, this was contextually talking about how I think the Wallace household, or is the Ben Brust household, has the KitchenAid.
1: We got KitchenAid.
0: We got in trouble for this one. Let's go to the next.
1: Did you talk about the ice cream?
0: Yeah, the ice cream. That's when I threw mine out there when I shouldn't have.
2: It's really interesting how when Kyle says, I got in trouble for this, how we dug deeper talking about the fart topic. And Ben just wants to push right past how we got in trouble and wants to get to the next topic as soon as possible.
1: Don't you notice what Ben Bruss does?
2: Mm-hmm.
1: What's good for me is not good for you. And what's bad for you, I don't go ahead and go keep going deep.
0: Yeah.
2: Up next.
1: Oh, wow. I remind you of a toddler. Oh, yeah. He was talking about me complaining. He said, because I was complaining about something, or he said I was whining about something, and I get mad with the Packers, and it reminded me. It was something where it reminded him of his daughter. That's what I recall. I did.
0: Daughter,
1: when
0: the
1: I complained
0: Packers
1: about the
0: losing.
1: Yeah.
2: All right. We'll see.
1: You know, I will say this offseason has been quite different because a lot of things have changed in life where I haven't been so upset, but I kind of forgot what is to come. I forgot my emotional roller coaster I'm about to get on.
0: I have been trained with my 2.5-year-old. You remind me of my daughter with emotion.
1: Oh, wow. I remind you of a toddler.
0: Mm-hmm.
1: I say we got it.
0: And I think I then explained in Packers season after a loss, he acts like my daughter,
2: yes.
0: An emotional wreck.
1: We got that right. Give me my ding-ding.
2: Hey, you want a ding-ding?
1: Hell yeah, I'm a toddler.
0: I want. Yeah, see? I want my candy. I want my M&Ms.
1: Hey, come on now.
2: Up next.
1: You don't know what we do in my household.
0: Oh.
1: We are children of God.
4: I know what this is because he tried.
0: Ass.
4: No, it wasn't just.
0: You had a belt.
4: No.
0: And C-Cat thought you used the belt at home.
4: No, yeah. He was trying to insinuate something in my household that was.
0: About the belt.
4: No, he was being nasty.
0: Yeah, about the belt.
4: Sure, yeah, but he was in a gutter. I know that.
2: He had a good joke. He couldn't do that.
1: Say it in my ear, C-Cat. Oh, wow, that's crazy.
0: Oh, wow.
4: That wasn't the belt.
0: I don't like doing inside jokes.
1: You don't
0: share.
1: Even know.
2: No, that was bad.
0: That was a inside joke.
4: You bring it back.
0: I can't share with the audience. You don't know what. I like to be inclusive to the audience.
1: He went rated X.
2: Selfish.
1: You don't know what we do in my household.
0: Oh.
1: We are children of God.
2: So I picked that one to, you know, some self-accountability. I did an inside joke on the show, and it was a good joke, but not good joke to do during the
0: show. So you decided to bring it back just to take accountability?
4: And nobody knows
0: what's going on. So now you've screwed up twice.
2: Exactly. I need to pay the price. You guys let me off easy on that because it was a funny joke.
4: One thing I'm not your boss, so, I mean, let you off easy. That's not on me. That's on your boss.
2: Yeah.
4: I can't punish you.
2: Well, you know, sometimes things get told in the ears. Ben brought it to air. Like, you could have just let it go and chuckle.
1: Now, that is interesting. Though I need to hear. But, yeah, Ben did bring it to air. He did tell you in your
0: ear. I'm Ron Burgundy.
1: That is, that's funny. That is kind of, Ben really did deflect it on you, when in reality, he's the reason why it even came up.
2: I thought Ben was mature enough to hear a joke.
4: No.
2: I'm going to continue doing my job.
4: No. You haven't.
0: You know better.
4: Not learned Ben Bruss well enough.
2: Lucky for you guys, we have 5 options to choose from today.
4: Don't we usually have 6?
0: Lazy
2: 3
0: cat.
2: 3 days. 3 days of content. Normally 4 days of content.
1: I have 3 hours of talking. You mean to tell me you need 4 days to find 6 clips?
2: The one time I did a sports topic, it didn't land. So now it needs to be all non-sports out of context, Kyle Wallace. So I'm making do with what I have.
4: Oh, my gosh. She said I have all these I've marked all these throughout the week. But in their butt cheeks touch. Oh, I remember this.
0: Easy peasy.
4: In their butt cheeks touch.
1: I would never forget this. I would never forget this because Ben, this is because Ben Bruss told me he goes to the gym and one time.
0: No.
1: Let me finish.
0: Whatever you're about to say next is a lie.
1: When he went to the gym one time, his butt cheeks touched the old man's butt cheeks at the gym.
0: No.
1: That's what I you said.
0: It's from the TV show Modern Family. It's never happened to me.
1: You said your butt cheeks. It happened to
0: me. But what is it called?
1: Butt cheeks. Butt cheeks touching. I don't know.
0: So then he gets an X.
1: No, I don't get an X. No, it's not what it's called. It's what we're talking about. He's talking about.
0: It's an X.
1: He took the towel off.
0: Because we talked about this specific thing for a long time. People were upset with us.
1: You were booty
0: not
1: bumping.
0: Not about this specific thing.
1: You
0: but
1: were booty bumping old ass men at the gym.
2: I was getting like Teams messages from coworkers here about the moon landing from what you guys were talking about, by the way. It was the moon landing.
1: That's what they call it.
2: That's what they call, and this is what was described.
4: But in their butt cheeks touch.
2: Oops. Excuse me.
0: Like someone's getting ready there, and they're on the other side of the bench, and you both sit down, and your butts touch?
1: No. Yeah. Never
0: it's called
1: that.
0: Like moon landing.
4: Wait a time out. Whoa.
0: Because when you moon someone, your butt's showing.
4: Yeah. Wait a minute. Question.
0: It was in a TV show.
2: Jay did it.
4: I have not been to a gym like that in a while.
0: Never happened. I've never seen it.
4: Are you saying that this is a normal occurrence at gyms where people sit down at the same time and their butt cheeks touch? Ben, the way he started that story, he made it seem like he was speaking.
0: Never had a moon landing.
4: He said, no, the way
2: you get unlucky like once a month and it happens.
1: What you should have said, on a TV show, I saw them call it this. You made it seem like it was a real thing that you've experienced before.
2: What do you do if it happens?
1: Wait a minute. He said he witnessed it. He told in the clip, he said he'd never witnessed it. Now he's witnessed it. Wait a minute.
2: Whoa.
1: Now, the next thing you're going
0: to
1: say is, I experienced
0: maybe it happened.
2: It's like seeing a bald eagle.
1: Especially the way y'all showered in at Madison.
0: I can't talk about that. Soap drop one too many times.
2: All right, that brings

0: Just number five.
1: Are you sure for the rest of your life you're not?
0: Oh, excuse me.
2: That's not the way Kyle Wallace operate, and my wife know that.
1: Well, this could be. This wow. could be any.
0: One more time.
2: That's not the way Kyle Wallace operate, and my wife know that. What way don't I? Well, you know, it's just I am a pro feminine household, pro women. So it probably is. It's not me telling her what she can or can't do.
1: Which you do.
2: No, no, no. That's not the way we operate in the Wallace household. When we talk to one another before we make decisions in the Wallace household.
1: Oh, this seems authentic.
2: That is what this is about.
0: No, it's about Kyle making sure his father-in-law pays for dinner.
1: Are you sure for the rest of your life you're not on the hook?
2: I'm positive. That's not the way Kyle Wallace operates. My wife know that. I'm not on the hook for the rest of my life.
1: So you're going to have her talk to him?
2: No, we ain't going to talk. Ain't going to talk. No, no, no, no, no, no, no, no, no, no, no. What I'm saying is...
1: What are you saying?
2: The balance of power is going to be shifted back. Like, he got us. He took good care of us. But once the calendar turns to 2027, we back to regular scheduled programming of us going back and forth. And it was like, for every three he paid for, it was maybe one of us. Yeah, we going back to that. we going back to that. That wedding ain't going to be over my head for the rest of my life.
1: So in this scenario that you go out for dinner next time in 2027, and the bill is put in front of him, you're not even going to reach for the check?
2: I'm going to let him take care of it. Because he'll take care. If I don't reach for it, he'll take care of it. My hands in my pockets.
0: It's weak.
2: What do you mean it's weak? This is my responsibility?
1: You're supposed to take.
2: I took his daughter. That's my responsibility now. That's a lifetime that I can't wait for. I love it.
1: Your tone really shows it.
2: No, I'm just saying. I took off the responsibility. Listen, we all know human beings are expensive. As Ben's going to learn, three of them. Are expensive. Wife, daughter.
1: I don't want to talk about it.
2: Wait to prom. Wait to homecoming.
1: I can wait.
2: Wait till they get married.
1: Oh, I got a story.
2: When they get married, boy.
1: My brother Jonathan texted me.
2: Uh-oh. Prom. Oh, no. Wait a minute.
1: She's going to college.
2: Oh, no.
1: Didn't tell him that she got her belly button here.
2: Oh, my God. Oh, no, Lord, she might be a rebel with a cause. Oh, no, I see why John upset. You mean to tell me as soon as she going off the couch,
1: she didn't leave yet.
2: But she getting ready.
1: Yeah.
2: How close, is she going to be close to home or far?
1: Far enough.
2: Ooh, I feel you for it, because JB's like a younger father. He's still in his early 40s. So, like, he's still in his early 40s, and, like, I would be doing the same thing. I'll be upset. I'll be like, oh, hell no, baby. You know what this means.
1: What does it mean?
2: She finna have a good time in college.
1: She's... What are you doing?
2: She's gonna have fun. I don't know. She's just looking to have fun. When my cousin got a tattoo on her belly, I said, oh, no, I know what that means.
1: Belly?
2: Yeah, well, was it maybe her back? I don't think it was a back one.
1: Belly?
2: She got like a little... Oh,
1: when you say belly, I think of like... A man's beer belly.
2: No. Her abs were her abs. And I said, oh, I know she's down to have a good time. So I'm just saying.
0: Stamp of sorts?
2: I would say a belly button piercing is like, oh, okay, I'm having fun. I'm getting loose.
1: We didn't ask about what your take was on the belly button piercing. He's asking about the tattoo.
2: Oh, the tattoo?
0: Yeah, was it a stamp, per se?
2: No, she not my little... First and foremost, my cousin is not that, okay? She's not a word that rhymes with a stamp. She is a proud mother of a beautiful son.
0: Interesting tattoo son. Location. That's all handsome. I'm saying.
2: You saw the son at the wedding.
1: I did.
2: He ran down the aisle. He didn't run. He walked. The other one... That's not my blood, but that is my godson. That's my godson. My blood was a calm one.
1: All right, we
2: but I love them back. Both.
1: All right, we'll be back in a second.
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5: 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All right. So I have a follow-up from the conversation I was having with my brother last night via text message. My 18-year-old niece going to college apparently got a belly button pierced.
13: A grown woman.
5: Tell me if this makes sense. Would he says to me, would we have said no? No. It's the fact that she tried to hide it after discussing this 3 days ago with me, knowing I'm against it.
14: That doesn't make sense.
5: Does that make sense?
14: She did it. Would we have said no? No. So it's the fact that we discussed this, knowing I'm against it. So that if somebody
5: she was in a lose-lose situation, so I would have done it too.
14: Yeah. If you tell me that you're against something, why would I ask you? I've already discussed it with you and let you know where my mind is at as a grown woman.
5: But you're saying you wouldn't have said no.
14: But you're against it.
5: But you're against it.
9: So I think you would have said no. You just, since you don't have to say no, in this fantasy land, you don't have to be the bad guy.
14: Oh, fantasy land. He just went in on JB.
9: That's fine. Not fantasy land, just how if it would have gone.
14: No, this is a real land. His daughter walking around with a little belly button. And I saw the photo. That's why I can't
5: crop
14: have,
5: top.
14: Yeah, the crop top. That's what I'm saying. That's why I can't. I'm going to be a mess if I have daughters. A complete mess. I'm going to be just like JB. Hell wrong with her.
9: Kyle's, you're all talk.
5: He's all
9: talk. Kyle's going to take his daughters to Claire's to get it, Pierce. Daddy.
14: You don't know about Kyle Walls when Papa. It comes to being stubborn. Let me tell you, I am a traditional man. You ain't getting no dang belly button.
5: I thought you were new age traditional.
14: Not that new age. That's going to be a mama thing. I'm just be mad like JB is.
5: Do the Brewers need to save baseball by getting Scooble? It's probably not going to happen, but it'd be nice. 2 minutes.
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13: 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Day 2 of Packers training camp wrapped up earlier this afternoon in Green Bay, and cornerback Keyshawn Nixon returned to practice after he sat out day 1 sessions that had left many wondering whether Nixon was attempting a holdout this preseason. Here's Nixon after practice today answering questions about his contract situation with Green Bay.
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13: 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That would be Evan Cohen of ESPN Radio's On Sportsmanlike. This is Keyshawn Nixon.
16: I didn't leave all contracts. 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Booty and my agent, Tory Dandy. I'm here to play ball.
13: 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We'll also continue giving our reactions all week right here on ESPN Madison. Coming up next with Molly and Jim. Then the Milwaukee Brewers have the day off, and we are now 4 days away from the MLB trade deadline on Monday. But why is everyone saying the Brewers have fallen out of the Tarik Skubal sweepstakes? ESPN insider Jeff Passan broke it all down. Check it out over at ESPN.com.
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19: It's good to hear you're still a positive person after working with Jim for as long as you have.
1: Alongside Molly Brown, here's Jim Rutledge.

0: Thirsty Thursday here on Molly and Jim. We are presented by Coors Light. The mountains are blue always, and sometimes we are chill. Molly, you are going full Johnny Cash today. I appreciate it.
1: The man in black? The woman in black?
0: What is it like on a Thirsty Thursday to be back in the studio again?
1: It is fantastic. I feel like I'm back at home. Like, you just got home from a long vacation, more of a trip. It's the last few days have been a lot. Monday we were in the Dells at Trapper's Turn.
0: All amazing.
1: Yes, it was all great. It's just I'm tired.
0: Yes.
1: So Monday we were in the Dells at Trapper's Turn. Then Tuesday we were in Chicago all day. And then Wednesday we were out at headquarters in Oregon. So just a lot of traveling, a lot of being outside of our element. So it's good to be back home.
0: It is good to be back home. And Rowdy Yalk behind the glass here in the Everlight Solar Studio. But yes, Thirsty Thursday. Make sure to check out Dancing Goat Distillery out in Cambridge. They do live music. You can just check it out on their website. But they do live music once a month over at Dancing Goat Distillery in Cambridge. They also have the Gin Academy. We will make a Molly and Gin out there at some point. I guess today is technically supposed to be Molly and Gin on Thursday.
1: Yes, it's Molly and
0: Gin.
1: In
0: honor of our good friends at Dancing Goat Distillery. And people are very upset, Molly.
1: What now? What did you say that was dumb now? Because it's always you.
0: It was a collective dumb this time. As far as nobody likes our Scooble trade. And I am rooting for this trade to happen now more than ever. Like the exact trade that we posted. Because I'm going to go full Matt Damon in Good Will Hunting. And be like, you like apples? I like them apples. They did the exact trade we proposed.
1: How much would we all love if it was literally the exact same three names that we said?
0: Yeah.
1: Oh, it would be amazing.
0: Like, in the face! Your face!
1: We have to start thinking, actually, of what our post then on social media would be if that were to happen. Like, just to say, we're right, you're wrong. Or do we just comment to every single 500 comments that are on there and just say, we're right, you're wrong. We're right, you're wrong. We're right you're wrong. You suck.
0: Right. Or like the Jim Carrey. Really? Like that.
1: You just really are trying to, like, channel all your different...
0: I was doing my best, Jim. I was trying to do my best, Jim Carrey from Ace Ventura.
1: Yeah, no, I got it. Yeah. I'm just saying, you're really trying to channel every single voice you possibly can.
0: I guess so. Fire Marshal Bill. Yes, love Fire Marshal Bill. Anyways.
1: I feel like that's the same character in every single movie, though. Like, I'm pretty sure like he does it in, like, The Mask. I'm pretty sure he does it in, like, Ace Ventura. I'm sure he does it in every
0: random,
1: single one.
0: Movie trivia. I believe it's in Bruce Almighty.
1: Okay.
0: There's a background scene, and like he in the background because they cut away from him in the show in the movie, and he is Fire Marshal Bill, like as a fireman, like he like a little Easter egg for people watching. I know it's in one of his movies. I'm not sure if it's that. I think it's that movie though.
1: Gotcha.
0: That he put a little Easter egg of Fire Marshal Bill from In Living Color, which was elite. But Molly, before we get to the Packers not being a serious organization about winning.
1: Aggressive.
0: You'll agree. When I give you my point, there's been a lot of driving. And I appreciate you driving on Tuesday.
1: Yep.
0: Down to Big Ten Media Days.
1: It only cost me like $80 in gas that day. I had to get gas twice that day.
0: Well, I appreciate it. And you drove there and back.
1: Yep.
0: On the way down, the most eventful part was the parking garage had the width. Like, you had about 2 inches, which is a lot.
2: And but it was tight. It was tight. And you're going up at an angle.
1: It was so tight. Like, Riley, I can't imagine because you were driving the station vehicle, too, which is a larger vehicle than what I drive. I drive a normal sedan, but it's small, right?
0: You drive a Kia from Metro Kia
1: Madison. I do. A Metro Kia Madison. And I did get, like, 40 miles per gallon on our trip to Chicago, which is, that's a lot of miles put on one day. Yeah, the parking garage was so tight. Like, I can't imagine being in a bigger vehicle. It was insane. You could see the scuff marks on, like, the guardrail and everything. And it was just, it was the most disgusting part, like, parking garage in terms of what you had to do to get in there.
2: And there were trucks.
1: Yes!
2: Giant vehicles that somehow managed to
1: finagle it. I don't know how they did that.
0: I won't be sexist about it. I'll just say they're better drivers than me. I was going to say they're better men than me, but they're better drivers than me because I'm not fitting my truck in there.
1: Yeah. No, it was crazy. Like, I noticed that too. That was one of the first things that I said. I was just like, I can't imagine driving like your truck in there. Not going to happen.
0: I would have just parked it and left it. But like, you know what? It's been a good ride. Let's go back out to Simpton and be like, I got to get a new truck. I wasn't going to even bother because you were sweating.
1: Yeah, I was nervous. I was like, okay, great. Like, I even told you, I was like, hey, if I mess up my car, I'm going to need you to call Tony from Metro Kia Madison and get me the first appointment to get my car fixed.
0: Like, absolutely. And Tony would have done that for anyone, especially Molly Brown. So then there was the ride back seemed to be more stressful. It seemed to be the cars. There was some BMWs that seemed to be quasi-racing each other on the way back at one point.
1: Yeah, I don't know if it was, like, stressful, but it was, like, seeing those people zoom past me as I'm going, like, I don't know, 78 miles an hour, and they're going, I don't know, 120 miles an hour, right, or whatever it was, as there's, like, oncoming, there's literally traffic that is going slow.
0: Yeah, yes, in front of us, yeah.
1: And then

0: all just hitting their brakes. I'm like, God, I hate people. But that is like driving in Illinois is, oh, I hate the drivers.
1: Well,
0: in Illinois.
1: And you felt them go by. That's yes. when you know they're going too fast. Yeah. The car would shake a little bit there. And there was a couple other people who just had no lane awareness.
0: Right. But people just like drifting over. Thank God my Kia has like, I just push a button. It keeps me in my lane. Like I can like just keep my hands barely on the wheel and it just like does it for me. And I don't have to worry too much. But yeah, there's just such stupid people out there.
1: Really are. And apparently you came across something.
0: The stupidest one.
1: The much more wild than I saw with you when you went back to the zoo.
0: Yes. So I was driving up on like north on 151. How funny it would be if like some of our listeners were driving too and they got stuck by this. But so basically.
1: I would love it. 844-770-3776. It's Carbis Architects. I'm listening. This is more. It is not out of the realm of possibility, Molly, because sure. as you tell your story, you will share that you weren't the only person that made a phone call on this.
0: No. So I was driving north on 151 and like I'm going probably, I don't know, 78. That's kind of like my go-to speed there. I set my cruise control there. But so I was going like 78 and all of a sudden I see people like, I don't know, 100 yards and 50 yards in front of me maybe. And it was nighttime. My depth perception is a little off, okay? But all of a sudden, I see people, like, their flashers on. And I'm like, okay, what's going on? And there's semis with their flashers on. There's normal cars with their flashers on. And I was like, okay. So I slow down. We're going, like, 30 miles an hour when the speed limit is 70, okay? And I'm just like, God, whoever this stupid driver in front is, like, this is, like, the dumbest person I've ever seen. So the car that I thought it was that was causing the chaos pulled over into the right lane. And I was like, great, now I can go. Well, the person in front of me did not go more than like 35. So I was like, okay, what's happening? And they get over then. And then all of a sudden, I'm right behind this semi that is going back and forth between lanes, like literally swerving between lanes, but going 35 miles an hour. So it doesn't feel like it's super dangerous, but enough that he's drifting over into the lanes. And then it's like he goes back and then he drifts back slowly into the other lane and just swerving. And I'm like, okay, well, I'm not comfortable passing. So then I turn on my flashers and I get over into like the right lane. Cause I'm like, I'm not trying to get hit. So, he's just going like back and forth and back and forth. I'm like, okay, is this guy drunk? Is he sleeping? Did he have a heart attack? Like, is there a medical emergency? What is going on? And all of a sudden I look at my rear view and there's like legit probably 50 cars behind me. And this is at 9:30 at night. Like, oof. So it's dark.
1: And people want to get home. Now.
0: Exactly. And so, yeah, this guy's just like drifting. And then like when he drifts like a certain amount, then he has this little flasher on the back of his semi. And I don't know if I clarified that it was a semi. Flasher on the back of the semi that starts going off. And I was like, okay, is that the guy waking up? No. Then he just starts drifting. And I was like, okay. I'm seeing all these cars pulling up. I was like, screw it. I'm calling 911 because otherwise I'm going to be behind this guy for the next like 20 miles.
1: Yeah.
0: So I call 911 and they're like, what's the address of your emergency? And I've watched enough Dateline, enough Law and Order, enough all 2020, every single crime show that you can imagine, watched enough of it. So I know how to make like a calm like 911
1: call.
0: Did
1: you like prepare yourself like...
0: No, you just picked it up. No, like, not at all. Okay. I was more like, do I call the non-emergency line? And I was like, but I don't really want to Google what the non-emergency line is as I'm driving.
1: I think I thought that initially when you're like, I was like, why would you call 911? But I was like, the safer option still is call 911.
0: Yeah, because I was like, well, at least I know that 911. So yeah. I call that. And so, yeah, I've learned a lot from like different crime shows and stuff. So I'm like, I got this. I'm cool. But also I didn't like murder somebody. So like, I don't know why I'm like hyping myself up that I'm like that great at 911 calls.
1: I think that if you murdered someone, you do good in the 911 call.
0: That I don't know. That I don't know. Maybe we'll find out.
1: You know Ryan Wollersheim.
0: Just kidding. Yeah, exactly. He's taught me well. So the guy's like, well, 911, what's the address of your emergency? And this is the first time I've ever called 911. I've never had to call 911 before. And so I was like, I am driving north on 151. I am about 10 miles south of Columbus, Wisconsin. And I was like, I don't know my exact location, but there is a semi in front of me that is swerving back and forth. I don't know if he's drunk, sleeping, had a medical emergency. I don't know. He's like, okay. He's like, what's your name? Gave him my name. What's your phone number? Gave him my phone number. And then I was driving past a mile marker. I was like, oh, I'm at mile marker 112. And so I was like, I'm so good at this. And so then I had to call. And then he's like, you're actually not the first person that has called. He's like, we actually received another call about this. And I was like, okay, yeah, because he's not stopping anytime soon. And he's going to swerve into another lane and nobody can pass him. And like, as I'm on the phone with the guy, the semi literally goes like almost into the ditch. And I was like, he's going to go into the median. Like, that's going to stop him. Nope, pulls himself back out. So I was like, okay. And he's like, can you get the license plate number? And I was like, No, and I'm not going to get close enough to get the license plate number. So,
1: what a trick question.
0: Right, exactly. But I was really like, I was trying to squint, and I was like, well, I could, I literally told him, I was like, I could use my camera on my phone and try to zoom in on it, but I was like, I don't really want to do that. And then I told him, I was like, but the brand of the truck is this, and I spelled it for him and everything. So I was pretty legit at a 911 call. I was pretty proud of myself. And yeah, he was just like, okay, thank you. We'll send out like Columbia County Sheriff's or whatever it was. And then the guy ended up pulling over on the side before there were even cops there. Oh, and best part, somebody pulled up right next to me and rolled their window down. And I was like, oh, we're going to talk. So then I rolled my window down, and it was this guy and his girlfriend. And they were like, what should we do? And I was like, I already called 911. We're going like 20 miles an hour. Yeah. So it's not like it's loud that we can't hear each other. And they were like, oh, okay. Yeah. We don't know what to do. I was like, don't know. Then the guy pulled over, and then they went on their way, and then I went too. But there were people that were passing as this guy's like swerving the other lane. I was like, I am not trying to get taken out by a semi today. Like, this is crazy. This is crazy.
1: So 844-770-3776. That's Carbo's Talk text line. List is more. I'm going to share a little bit of irony with you, Molly, that I remembered as you were telling this story. But when would you call the police or call 911 on a car on the road? 844-770-3776. That's Carbo's Talk text line. List is more. One of them would be public safety, which is what you did there.
0: Thank you. I should be awarded like key to the city.
1: What I really want Riley to do is please see if you can find the dispatch and get the 911 call. I don't know if that's possible.
0: So it's funny because I tried to join like a Columbus County like scanner because I was like, I want to know what happened to this truck, because then when I drove past the next day, it was gone. Like, it wasn't just sitting there on the side of the road. Yep. So like, it had gotten towed or something the night of. So I tried to join this Facebook group. My invite is still pending, so I am not part. But yes, there's like scanners and stuff that you can find stuff. But yeah, I call, but I don't know if you can find a 911 call.
1: I mean, they play them, but
2: so you can submit a public records request.
0: I can tell you exactly what time I called that if that helps you.
2: All right. I don't know. They don't have to be timely. I'm assuming the office is going to close at 5.
1: Oh, we don't do it right now. I'm just saying, but like, if we can have it for the
0: Tuesday
1: show, whenever you get it.
0: Tuesday at 8:54 p.m., 2 minutes.
2: 8:54 p.m. What county were you in?
0: Columbia County.
2: Columbia County.
0: Yes.
2: All right.
0: We should have done this like 2 days ago when it actually happened. Like, we should have like requested it, but I didn't know you could request it unless you're making like a Netflix documentary.
1: I just thought about it while you were talking about it.
0: Yeah.
1: And I was like, oh, we should be able to get that. But
0: I was pretty calm.
1: I would say I really honestly hope you're, when they plays it back, you're like, hi, I'm Holly Jim.
0: Yeah, seriously. Seriously, wouldn't that be so funny?
1: Man. Or if you're like ice cold, it's going to be uncomfortable too. Like, hi, I am 8 clicks behind a semi.
0: I am 2 car lengths behind the semi. I cannot read their license plate. But no, there was the part of me that I was like, do I call or am I just being dramatic? Like, there was that little bit. I don't know if that's bystander effect or what that is, but there was definitely like that moment where I was like, am I going to sound like a total dumb bleep if I call 911?
1: So that's what the irony here is. So 844-770-3776, Carbon's Architect sign, list is more. The irony is two-part, Molly. And I guess I'll ask you this. Should I share this ironic story now or on the other side of the break?
0: Other side.
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0: 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List is more. You can chime in with a calling 911 story while you're driving. But I have a story about 911 getting called on me, Molly Brown.
1: Oh. We've heard about your parking tickets. Is that this?
0: No.
1: Oh, shoot. I still got to pay my parking tickets.
0: Yeah, otherwise you're going to end up in a slammer, too. So.
1: Bet.
0: Remember we were driving down to Chicago, I pointed out that you had something hanging in the rearview mirror. It was like an air freshener.
1: Yeah.
0: And I was like, you can't have that hanging in the mirror. It's illegal.
1: Which I don't think that's real.
0: So I did look that up, and we'll get to that in a minute. But I remembered it because I got pulled over for something dangling in my mirror. It was a press credential.
1: Oh, even worse.
0: I know.
1: Worse than what I was expecting.
0: Right? It was the funny part. It was from the era when I would have gone to Big Ten Media Days and I was covering the Badgers. I lived in Beaver Dam. I was covering the Badgers. I was coming home from a Badgers. I don't know if it was I think it was a morning game. So, like, you're tired. Like, you know, like the 11 a.m. game. So, you're tired because this is actually when I worked. So, like, I had done, like, Prep Mania the night before.
1: Yeah.
0: And so, like, I'm done at, like, 10 o'clock at night.
1: Been there.
0: And then you drive down to Madison from Beaver Dam, and you got to be there at 7 a.m. For the setup. And so then I did that, and then I did the whole setup, and then went to the whole game.
1: Yep.
0: You do the whole post game, getting the audio, and then you join the post game show. So I had probably been up since about probably 5 a.m., and it's probably about 5 p.m. driving home. So I was speeding for sure.
1: Yeah. Get me the flock home.
0: Yes. And I was heading back to Beaver Dam.
1: Yep.
0: So the same road.
1: Yep.
0: Same road. And near Columbus, I get pulled over. And I was like, I'm not it was like a way that I knew it wasn't a speeding ticket because of like how they pulled me over. I forget exactly what happened, but I'm like, this isn't a speeding ticket. Like they didn't clock me anywhere. It was one of those things where I was like, it kind of came out of nowhere, but I either wasn't speeding at that time or I knew it wasn't going to be a speeding ticket. So when I got pulled over, he's like, do you know why I pulled you over? And I was like, no, actually, I don't.
1: Yeah.
0: And maybe he thought initially I'm like, well, maybe this or whatever. He's like, what have you been doing today? I was like, this is aggressive. And I was like, I'm actually here, my press credential, and I've been doing stuff with ESPN all day, ESPN Madison, and like covering the game and bop, bop, bop. I'm heading home. And initially, I'm like, oh, this guy's just doing his job. Like, he just wants to make sure that I'm not drinking and driving on the way back, you know, from Madison to Beaver Dam. And then he says, well, I pulled you over because you have something dangling in your mirror. And so here's the law. The rule does not ban mirror decoration itself, but it bans the view blockage. If a police officer thinks your item stops you from seeing the road clearly, they can pull you over and give you a ticket.
1: But if something's dangling from the mirror, that's not blocking the
0: mirror. So basically, it's just an excuse for them to be able to pull you over, which is what he did.
1: Right.
0: Because that's why he technically pulled me over. He's like, well, I have you. We had a few people call and say a car matching your description was driving fast and passing too many people on the way home from Madison. And I said, well, that sounds horrible. That wasn't me, obviously. I wasn't speeding. He's like, he couldn't do anything.
1: Yeah.
0: So then he like sent me on my way. It probably was me. But so I got pulled over, someone calling 911 on me. And I wasn't driving crazy. Like I don't even know what brand it was, but basically a POS. You know, like it wasn't anything great. I don't even go that fast in it. So
1: yeah. Like my bumper might fall off if I go too fast.
0: So like whatever it was, I don't even think the car had air conditioning. So I might have been driving a little bit faster just to get some air in the car.
1: Then you had airflow
0: there. Right. So I had been in the position where someone called 911 on me, which I think that's lame. Like I couldn't have been going 80 or even 100 because that car would not go that fast. So.
1: I will say I have thought about calling when a car goes like flying past me. Like, and I mean, like I don't go the speed limit either. I go fast too. But I'm sorry, if I'm going like 80, let's say, and somebody flies past me, and so you're clearly going like 100 plus. I've thought about it, but I've never done it because, again, for that very reason, I'm like, that's lame. I can't do that.
0: Well, and I'll clock it and be like, you know what? I will remember what kind of car that was in case there's a car accident up the road or whatever. Or if I see something.
1: Then you know that it was their
0: fault. Well, then I'll be like, yeah, I've definitely done that. Been like, all right, I can kind of see part of the plate or I'm going to remember that car.
1: Yeah.
0: Just because if there's an accident, I want to be very clear that this was probably their fault.
1: Yeah.
0: But, you know, like if someone's driving like a complete jerk.
2: There were only two times where I considered calling the police from my car or about a car.
0: It's gonna be
2: one
0: mine.
2: Was when I
1: have
2: was
1: another one too, now
2: coming home. I was so close to home. I was right near Janesville. I was passing probably the exit with the hospital and the Culvers. Mm-hmm. And
1: the hospital and the Culvers. That's a,
0: I think that's the hospital where this guy was born.
2: Yeah, probably. Right off the interstate. But I'm driving and I'm wondering why I pass all these cars and then it's just me. I'm just isolated. And I saw that there were these two cars kind of weaving in and out of traffic. Then they just stop near the edge, or they're going really slowly and kind of holding up traffic behind them. And they're like, what is going on behind me? I merge over. It looks like one's getting into the left lane. So I'm like, okay, I'm going to just get in the middle lane. And then behind me, about maybe a half mile, I just see these cars just start ripping it right towards me. And I'm like, I'm in the middle of a drag race. They're drag racing right behind me. I'm like, these guys are going to rear end me and I'm going to die because they're going 120 and I can see them just flying.
0: Hey, I'm sorry, what kind of car were you driving?
2: My Prius.
0: Yes, so you're like floor the gas going nowhere.
2: It's like, and if they hit me.
1: I didn't know that you drove a Prius.
2: Yeah.
0: I got a ride in this Prius the other day.
2: Great gas mileage. I'm like, I'm dead if they hit me. And then they just both. At the same time, just scream by me, and I'm like, "Oh my god!"
0: I pee a little. Yeah, I peed a little bit.
1: People do that on East Wash. Like, if you're driving home at night, which it typically happens during football season, because that's when I'm leaving here later when there's night games. People just like drag race on East Wash, like as you're about to get on, like where it's more of like a highway over there. Yeah, it's bad. I will say, there's another time that I did call the cops. It was the non-emergency number, and it was actually scary. Okay, so it's nothing with like driving, but it was on a car. It might have been a little after COVID, maybe before, I can't remember, but we had like a whole gym set up in our garage, so like we had all the equipment, everything. So like I used to go out there and work out by myself. It was summertime, so I left it open, and like I was just at home, so like I would work out in like a sports bra, whatever. All of a sudden, like I noticed like this one car that would slow down every time that I was out there, just like slow down in front of our house. And I was like, that's weird. So I'm like, I started to like notice it. I'm like, okay, it's this make and model. It's this color. Would like write it down in my phone. Then one day he stopped his car. No. The first time he slowed down enough that I could see him taking a picture of me. And I was like, okay, I'm clocking his license plate. So I got his license plate. And I wrote it down on my phone and I was like, okay, I'm not going to do anything because nothing happened and there's nothing that the police can do, but I'm going to write it down. Then my husband and I were out there but like my husband was further back in the garage, so you couldn't see him. And you could only see me. Mm-hmm. This guy stops at my house and he comes up, like he gets out of his car and he like approaches and he goes, and my husband sees him. So my husband goes out and I had already told him, I'm like, hey, this guy's like kind of weird.
0: Yeah.
1: My husband goes out. And the guy goes, oh, is your guys' house for sale? And we're like, we don't have a house for sale. Like, what are you talking about? He's like, yeah, I thought your house might be for sale. And I was like, no, because you thought it was just me out in my garage.
0: Yeah.
1: And you didn't know that my husband was here. So, like, and all the things. So I called the police right after. Yeah. I was like shaking because I'm like, oh my God, will this guy like kidnap me or something? What is happening? So I called the cops, called like the non-emergency line though. So again, like I said, I've never called 911 until like 2 days ago. And had to like give them a whole description. But again, I rely on my protection from like Dateline and 2020. So that, like, I'm like, I get every single detail that I possibly can. I gave a full description and all things. Guy never bothered me again, but terrifying. So
0: that is terrifying. Now, poor Badger Bear Carlito has to follow that story up. That one was
1: serious.
0: He probably
1: has a better one.
0: No, that's serious. Like, I honestly felt like I just watched an episode of Dateline. So great.
3: Then use the right lane to take a slight turn.
1: Carlito, have you found your teeth yet?
0: That was the directions to his teeth.
4: I have not found my teeth, but I've found some teeth.
1: Okay.
0: Oh, great.
3: Use the right teeth. Take a slight right turn.
4: And some teeth are better than no teeth. Let's get into the calling the cops. I'll preface this conversation with saying that I have, A, never been a Karen, never been the kind of person that just calls the cops. You know,
0: I believe that. Okay.
4: Willy-nilly, I'm just going to call the cops on everybody because, oh my God, there's somebody out there. And I've also been that real bad little ragamuffin, rough and tumble driver on East Wash, nearly killing people, and that will never, ever happen again. That drag racing era of my life is over. I've hit my 50s, and now I've dated myself. So my wife and I are out visiting my sister in beautiful Argyle, Wisconsin, and we're traversing this beautiful country road called County J, a little roller coaster of a road. And this country bumpkin, and maybe he's from the city, who knows, but he's got a pickup truck, and he's riding our bumper. And with the road rage that I have in my history, my wife tells me, take it easy. Don't get road rage, because if you ride my bumper, I'm going to let you go around me, and I'm going to ride your bumper. That's what we do with road rage.
0: Yeah.
4: Have you done this, right? And all your stories were valid. You guys should have called the cops, whether it was good stories. So this guy's riding my bumper, and I'm the speedster, and he's still riding my bumper, and I'm thinking, when Carlito's the voice of reason, there's a problem. Let this guy go around.
5: Right, yeah.
4: 364, the guy goes around. We come to the T where County J meets, I don't know if it's 81 or 69, down there in Greene County where Lafayette County turns into Greene County, and the T comes, and whoop! This guy goes airborne through the T, up the embankment, and sticks the landing grill first into this embankment, and we think he is dead.
5: Yeah.
4: And I run over there. Oh, my God. I think his name, this guy was Gary. Oh, my God. Get your name. You know what the president is. You're cognitive. And he's fine. He's not hurt. We called the cops on the guy. Were we calling the cops for his safety? Of course. So the other one was, I was driving Green Cab. If you remember when the town was saturated with Teslas, and we were giving beautiful service to all kinds of people in the county, taking them to and from their doctor's appointments. Yep. And I specialized in autistic patients and people that had dementia, and anybody that was combative or anybody that nobody else wanted, I would take them. And I had some people in the back that, for whatever reason, nobody else wanted. I don't think they spoke English. They didn't. And I speak a little Spanish because lo siento, do not. So I said, buckle up.
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1: In Madison, on the roads on University Avenue and Midvale Boulevard in the Beltline, where it gets busy in the wintertime, you always have to take the big picture, but you're looking at rearview mirror, because that's where a lot of the threat's going to come. And this guy was barreling towards my rear end with my precious cargo in, and he was doing at least 120. Oof. This guy was flying at me, and I was like braced for impact. Mm-hmm. And I tried to, what you call, evasive action and speed up outside of my speed limit, outside of my perimeters that I've been set with a camera right on me, right?
2: Yep.
1: And we go to speed up to avoid the impact, and they slam on their brakes right before they're about to hit us and careen off the side of the road. They go down into an embankment. This is over there. I'm going to say, maybe it was by Parma. I don't know where it was on the Beltline, but it was about Middleton Way. Mm-hmm. And it looked, the dust and the debris that flew off of that incident looked like a fatality. I pulled over on the shoulder. I'm shaking, and nothing shakes Carlito, but I don't want to see someone dead.
3: Right.
1: And we call 911 in both Spanish and English. They go back to the scene. There is debris. There is a trail that looks like somebody was at a demolition derby. They left pieces of their vehicle. The police said it looks like it was a rollover and a drive away.
3: Crazy.
2: Wow. Thank you for the call.
1: And I called the cops, and I'm not a cop caller. Don't call me Karen, but definitely call me for supper because I'm hungry.
2: All right. Thank you.
3: JJ Boynette says, I have Madison PD non-emergency saved on my phone. I have had really scary road rage and other ridiculous things happen regularly as much as I'm on the road. I had a guy try running me off the road, brake checking, etc. when I had a Lyft passenger in the car who I picked up at Meritor ER. He was hit by a car earlier on his bike. That would have been his bad luck to get into two collisions in one day. I saw the guy pulled over just after he finally stopped messing with us. Noah and Madison says, on the Car Was Talking text line, Liz is more. He says, I can probably top embarrassing cop call. I got a call from Portage Police where I grew up. I was a new driver, and they said that my car keys were dangling from the keyhole in the driver's side door. Old school 2002 Saturn where I didn't have a fob. Ryan, the psychedelic advisor, says there's another thing that you can get pulled over for. It's called lane deviation. It's you move around and too much within your own lane. You can get pulled over for that. It's another subjective law. Interesting.
2: 844-770-3776. That's Car Talk text line. List is more. You can share more stories on that. 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

0: Mondays on the ESPN Madison YouTube stream. And you can see me wearing my awesome Dancing Goat Distillery hat.
1: The shirt's a little much. You got a compliment from one of our Chicago Bears fans on our YouTube stream.
0: Oh, thank you.
1: But it's just... Riley, like, that shirt's kind of ugly, right?
0: No,
1: like, there's
0: fair,
1: no other way to describe it.
0: I'm wearing
1: it.
0: A Bears shirt, not a Dancing Goat Distillery shirt.
1: Yes. You're wearing a great Dancing Goat. I love your hat from Bo at Dancing Goat Distillery. It's just the shirt is just, like, it's just a lot going on. It's a polo, so you're trying to look professional, but then it's, like, it has the Bear logo, and then it, like... You have these weird black and white shoulders, and I just don't understand it. It's just odd.
2: The navy with the black that's only slightly darker than the navy is odd.
1: It's
0: so
1: weird.
0: It is. I got it at like Fanatics, whatever, but it's a Tommy Hilfiger. So it's supposed to be like a throwback. Well, I mean, let me finish it. It's like a
1: buy it on clearance.
0: No.
1: From Tommy Hilfiger on Fanatics.com.
0: No, it was a 90s throwback, like it's supposed to look like a 90s Tommy Hilfiger shirt.
1: But like Riley's shirt that's like a Euchre shirt right now looks like it could be from the 90s. And a lot of Riley's style with a lot of different things that he wears are like 90s vibes, vintagey.
0: Yeah.
1: Cool.
0: This is made to look vintage.
1: No, but it's made to look ugly. Probably like legit. I don't mean to make you insecure, but I kind of do. Don't wear that again.
0: I can't. You guys already did it. Well, I literally put it here. God's honest truth here.
1: You have a lot of nice Bears clothes. That is not one of them.
0: I put this on today, and I'm like, the last time I wore this, Molly bullied me. I'm not going to let her bully me out of wearing it.
1: I bullied you already for that shirt?
0: Yes.
1: Oh, see? So I stand by
0: it. I hadn't worn it for a long time.
2: Standing on business.
0: And then I pulled it back out, and the first day I wear it, back to the office.
1: It's just...
0: Bam!
1: Just please tune into the ESPN Madison YouTube stream because it is just a bad shirt. Like, it's bad. At least I'm honest with you. I can't believe that your kids let you walk out of the house in that shirt, though. I'm not going to lie. Or did you put it on in the car? Did you sneak it in your backpack?
0: Put it on.
1: It was underneath your T-shirt.
0: Right. man, this show is so much fun. All right.
1: No, but you didn't answer. Your kids let you walk out of the house with that?
0: Yeah, they didn't seem to notice much. Oh. So.
1: Yeah.
0: And it's funny, the insecure part I had about this was the pants I wore today because I didn't tuck the polo in, but this doesn't seem like a tuck-in polo.
1: You're wearing, like, sweatpants.
0: Well, that's why I didn't. It's not sweatpants.
1: Okay,
0: they're golf pants.
1: Okay, golf pants.
0: They're male leggings, basically.
1: Yes, so they're workout pants.
0: Right, so I can't really tuck in the shirt to
1: No,
0: it.
1: And you should, no.
0: So, and
1: you
0: it's a little
1: long.
0: You should
1: tuck that shirt in a bag to go to Goodwill. How about that? It's bad. Riley, on a scale of one to cool... How cool is Jim's shirt?
2: I give it a 3.8.
1: I was going to say, if you give it anything over a 5, you're lying. And you're scared of Jim.
0: The person on YouTube say. Would you say something nice to me?
1: Yeah, because it's windy, which he's a Chicago fan.
2: He just likes that it has a Bears logo
1: on
2: it.
1: Yeah, he said swanky polo Jim. Jimothy.
0: Thank you.
1: So.
0: Thank you, Wendy.
1: So, there you go.
0: Yeah.
1: Anyways, Packers.
0: Well, now I need to... cry for a minute here. All right, so
1: please do.
0: The Green Bay Packers, I don't think they're a serious organization about winning. And do you want to know why, Molly?
1: Yes.
0: They don't have a kicker. And I'm sorry, you are not serious about winning football games and winning a Super Bowl and going deep into the playoffs if you don't have a kicker. And... yes, McManus actually proves this point. So McManus, plenty of fans pointed out, like, oh, he left points on the board for the Packers. And the thought was, oh, Brandon McManus, who I believe at one point was a Pro Bowl kicker, everyone loved him the year before. Yes, he had a down year last year. But a professional kicker who has been in high-stakes situations plenty of times, had a bad year and failed in big high-stakes situations. So the solution for that was, let's go with a dude from Florida in college and you draft him to then replace McManus, not compete, not find a different veteran kicker to replace McManus. You go with a kicker from college, fully acknowledging that you tried this a couple years ago with Anders Carlson and it didn't work. And before, Molly, you can tell me if you disagree. The worst part about it is, Riley's going to play the audio here from Goody. Goody is fully aware that going with a rookie kicker is going to be a bumpy ride.
1: Mm-hmm.
3: obviously, we really like Trey. It wasn't something we went into the draft last year saying, hey, we're going to go target a kicker and try to draft a kicker. But he was the highest ranked guy on our board when that fell. And so we felt that he has a chance to be a very, very good kicker in this league and be one of those championship level kickers. Otherwise, we wouldn't have taken him. As we know, with all positions, but particularly kickers, it can take some time to become a great kicker in this league. So we really like Trey. We really like what he's made of, and we'll kind of see how it goes. But we're really optimistic that he has a chance to be one of those guys.
1: So I guess I don't mind that they drafted a kicker. Okay, fine, sure. If he's going to be your next, let's say, Mason Crosby, cool, fine. Draft a kicker. It's fine. Mm-hmm. I have more issues with all of the other things that have gone into it. Like, you paid Brandon McManus $1 million, then you let him go. Mm-hmm. Okay, that's weird. Why did we do that? I get it. $1 million is nothing, but still, you paid the guy. Now he's gone.
0: They
1: okay,
0: had to have Trey Smack.
1: Yes, and then they had Trey Smack. And then it's like you got rid of Haversick, which Haversick made you like the longest field goal in Packers history, which I'm not saying makes you a great kicker by any means, but he's at least had some experience. Then you also have this guy, Lenny Craig, that you picked up.
0: Sounds made up, but yes.
1: Yeah, he's a German player. And so I don't, and he's not even using like the IPP spot or whatever it's called. Mm-hmm. So it's just a lot of, it just feels like a blunder. And I don't like it. And it just brings me back to, I don't know, 2 or 3 years ago when I said on this very program that the Packers have had an easier time replacing Aaron Rodgers than they have Mason Crosby. It is absolutely insane.
0: Teams that are serious about winning a Super Bowl don't have a kicking circus. And that's what the Green Bay Packers have right now. They have a kicking circus. And I don't know if Trey Smack is going to be good or bad in the long run. But him being the guy that you can count on to make the game-winning kicks for you when it matters, and for the Green Bay Packers, they've established what matters is division and playoffs. So to rely on someone to kick in God knows what conditions, in God knows what pressure,
1: right,
0: in the most important moments of your season, to put that on a rookie is insane. It tells me that either you don't understand the importance of a kicker or you're not serious about winning. He uses the word chance to be great. So do you want your season resting on a chance? He also said it's going to take some time. We're optimistic and we'll see how it goes. Those are words I never want spoken about someone who matters so much on a football team like the kicker.
1: Say, maybe even anybody on a football
0: right.
1: team on an NFL team where the spots are limited and like it actually matters.
0: Right.
1: Yeah. No, I would never want that. Jim on the ESPN Madison YouTube stream brings up an interesting point. He says the difference is Carlson competed, Smack was anointed, and they're all in on developing him. So I'm almost, is that better or worse? Like, would you rather, because there's the idea of a kicking competition that puts a different kind of pressure on the guy where he can't just like learn to make mistakes and learn to be better, where you're like, oh my God, every single second is like, if something goes wrong, I could fail. So it's like, I almost like them not having that pressure. But at the same time, if the Packers really are potentially a Super Bowl contender, like the players want to say that they are, like the coaches want to say that they are, then you can't be messing around with this position. Like, the kicker is incredibly important. And honestly, Riley, we were talking about it yesterday outside of the show. Like, this could really inhibit what the Packers' potential is this season, which is terrifying to think. And honestly, it's frustrating to think. But I mean, you brought up the Chicago Bears game last year when Brandon McManus missed 7 points worth. Well, how much did the Packers lose by? Like, the entire time I was like, this is what it's going to come down to.
0: I'm going to ask Riley this because I know he'll give the answer. I think Molly would too. But you love Packer fans, obviously, rightfully so, love to dunk on Bears fans. Mm-hmm. What's one of your favorite moments probably in your lifetime as a Bears hater?
2: Double doink.
0: Double doink.
2: That was the last time I hate listened to ESPN Chicago. Was right after the double doink. I ran to my ring. I was like, ooh. And they slowly, throughout the 3 hours of the postgame show, just got angrier and angrier. It was so awesome. But I will say, to push back on you guys a little bit, I'm not a fan of this situation either. But I think this just shows that Trey Smack has to be an elite kicker. You look teams in the past, they have done it. Teams have won the Super Bowl with rookie kickers. Most recently, Jake Elliott with the Philadelphia Eagles. Yep. Evan McPherson, as a rookie, went to the Super Bowl with the Bengals. It's not out of the realm of possibility. Tyler Loop, I think Gabe Neitzel brought that up on Jen, Gabe, and Chewy this morning, yesterday, that he ended up missing a big kick in the playoffs. But it's doable. You can still get to the Super Bowl. You can still win a Super Bowl with a rookie kicker. But Trey Smack is going to have to be a Jake Elliott and Adam Vinatieri type kicker.
1: And that's a lot.
2: Just a lot of pressure.
0: Those are bordering on the exceptions that prove the rule. Because you can name them so easily, it's because they're rare.
2: And they're really, really good.
0: And so the thing is, and I don't know what Trey Smack will be as a kicker. I'm not saying Trey Smack is going to be a bad kicker in the long run. I'm not even saying this is a bad pick. I'm saying this is a bad decision, and I agree with Molly, the process too. And then making this to the follow-up there, and the Packers are better than that Bears team. That Bears team had a whole circus around the kicker. They didn't get it right. Mm-hmm. They got it right like during the season, I believe they got Cairo Santos, or like later in, like, or they had a whole bad season without a kicker. Like, they didn't figure it out.
1: I mean, I think of even just like the Minnesota Vikings just a few years ago, right? They had the other Carlson that ended up going to the Raiders. Remember him? I can't even remember what his first name was.
0: Or is that just, it wasn't Dan Carlson though? It's
1: Dan Carlson is a teammate.
0: I know, but also wasn't that his kicker, the kicker's name?
1: Daniel Carlson, maybe?
2: Yeah.
1: Is that what it was?
0: Yeah.
1: That's crazy.
0: Yeah.
1: That's crazy. But remember him, like he missed a game-winning field goal.
0: Daniel's kicker? No.
1: Yeah. And then he was ousted for it. And then they got Greg Joseph. And then Greg Joseph left. And Greg Joseph actually tried out for the Packers last year. Like, and I'm just trying to think of, in the last, like, I don't know, 5 years, how many names have like come to Green Bay in the kicking position. It's a lot.
0: Right. And
1: there's a lot of names.
0: Play this out. So 2 years ago, the kicker, when it was all said and done, was McManus.
1: Yep.
0: And that was the Packers' best season with Love and LaFleur.
1: Was that Brandon McManus's first year?
0: Yeah, because last year was his second year with the Packers.
1: Yeah, but that wouldn't have been their best year together, because their best year, I think, would have been Jordan Love's first year.
0: Well, I guess as far as regular season wins.
1: Okay.
0: Because who was their kicker during the regular season and the season when they kind of had that late run?
1: Was that Anders?
0: It could have been Carlson. So the Packers' best regular season run, they didn't need the kicker. But also, I feel like Carlson maybe missed something in that San Francisco game. He missed a lot.
1: Fans hated him.
0: Made decisions not to kick because of Carlson in that San Francisco game. When you beat the snot out of Dallas, the kicker.
1: Anders Carlson was the kicker in 2023.
2: Anders Carlson. Aaron Jones had the 70-yard screen pass or run. The drive stalled out at like the 25-yard line. Then Carlson missed the kick.
0: Thank you.
2: 49ers come back, take the lead and win.
0: Oh, so you have evidence with this team. Rookie kicker doesn't come through when you need him to come through.
2: Yeah, exactly.
0: And then you had McManus, who last year didn't come through. It's never an exact science. I just don't understand that.
1: Don't forget about Braden Narveson.
0: How you can say we are a Super Bowl team, but we're going to roll the dice completely with no competition for a kicker. And as we go to break here, I know Jim chimed in on the talk and text line, 844-770-3776. Carbon Talk text line list is more. I am pro creating pressure for a kicker because it's the most pressure-filled position in all of sports. And I'm sorry, you got to have the pressure in training camp. Like, that shouldn't even bother you at all. Mm-hmm. But the other part of it is, as far as development, this is different than other positions. These guys go to a completely different part of the field with their kicking coach. And one, the development is done long before they get there. They have a personal kicking coach that works on these kicks with them. So they have their own personal development already. And then you work with a special teams coach. But all they're doing all day is kicking. And the special teams coaches have talked about, they don't do a lot to coach these or develop these kickers. They have to do that on their own time to spend money. So it's not like Trey Smack is getting double the amount of attention or the double amount of reps. They go off to another field and they just kick and kick and kick. So he's getting the same amount of reps that Carlson got, the same amount of attention that Carlson got. And they have two kickers now. That kicker, what was his name, the guy from Germany?
1: Lenny Craig.
0: Yeah, Lenny Craig.
1: I just want to keep calling him Danny. I don't know why.
0: Lenny Craig, I think you want to say Kravitz, is getting as many kicks as he wants to.
1: Well, and it is interesting, too, because I did hear Jason say that the Packers' long snapper has not been playing either. They've had Sean Ryan playing at long snapper, which is great for the offensive line and for the new kicking situation. Wonderful.
0: All right, 844-770-3776. That is the Crabble Stock text line. List is more.
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0: Streamers on the ESPN Wisconsin app. If I had a different shirt, I'd put it on because Molly has shamed me out of wearing this.
1: Oh, to make you feel better, yeah. Ryan, the psychedelic advisor, said, although that shirt is not my style, I don't think it's as ugly as Molly portrayed it. It is, though.
0: I think I pulled it off. Like, I think I got enough swag, especially with this Dancing Goat hat.
1: I don't think you have swag. I think the hat Thursday. Is swaggy. Yeah. Shout out to Dancing Goat. Mm-hmm. It's a great hat.
0: It's not on my head.
1: No, it's great. It's great. It's great.
0: I just don't have enough swag to pull off the shirt.
1: No, yeah, the shirt is just... Where's your Dancing Goat, like, sweatshirt? Do you not have it? You can put that on over.
0: No, it's in my truck.
1: Okay.
0: Yeah, so I have to bring it out of the truck. 844-770-3776. The Carbon Stock text line list is more. And I don't think the Packers are a serious contender with Trace Mack as their kicker. And yes... Come at me with all the random kickers, and there have been some that can do it. So obviously, it's possible. As Kevin Garnett said, anything is possible. But I like to live in the likely world. And it is more likely than not, rolling with a rookie kicker is not going to get the results that you want when the games matter at the end of the season. And that is how I try to operate on everything, is I'm just playing the odds. And the odds tell me that a rookie kicker, for the most part, is not how you want to go into a season and is not the usual successful route to go win a Super Bowl.
1: So it is interesting, and I know you don't want like names, but this is a relevant name for the Packers in Mason Crosby, right? So he was drafted in the sixth round, 193rd pick overall, which is interesting. So I'm going to compare that to what Trace Mack was, because he was also a sixth round pick. In 2007, he was actually the NFL leading scorer in 2007.
0: As a rookie? Mm-hmm. How did the Packers do?
1: That I don't know.
0: So,
1: do
0: you know what they're... Trace Mack can be good, but all he has to do is miss one kick.
1: Could come down to the game. I'm hoping for success with Trace Mack, and I don't know. I don't know if he's going to be good. I don't know how he's going
0: to
1: be.
0: But Mason Crosby still kind of proves it to me, because Mason Crosby is the guy that you talked about earlier is harder to replace than Aaron Rodgers.
1: Right.
0: He is so rare that he is impossible to replace.
1: Right. And for what it's worth, the Packers' record in 2007 was 13-3. Were a good team.
0: Yeah.
1: But my bigger concern is the pressure that this puts on Jordan Love in the offense. I like our team. I like the Packers offense. I don't necessarily love the offensive line right now, which obviously that's where the offense all starts. So that part makes me nervous. But to me, we all remember, what was it, 2 years ago? Was that when Anders Carlson was the kicker? 2-3 years ago, whatever it was. And there was the whole thing with Matt LaFleur said he closes his eyes and he prays whenever there's a kick going on. Great. I'd love to hear my head coach say that. I don't want that to happen again this year, because if that does happen, that means Jordan Love and the Packers offense needs to stay on for every single down, stay on the field for fourth down because you don't trust your kicker. Don't love that.
0: So, because here's the other part of it, and we don't have the audio of this one, but Goody invoked the name of Carlson while talking about Trace Mack, because he said all these nice things, and then he said, but we did think the same thing about Carlson, which is not confidence booming right now. And so, it's for me, it really talks about the ceiling for the Green Bay Packers this year, and we'll talk about that more on the other side, but there's no ceiling to how much you can win over at Ho-Chunk Gaming Madison. Someone won $500,000 last week playing games over at Ho-Chunk Gaming Madison. So go be a winner and go to Ho-Chunk Gaming Madison. $500,000 was won last week alone.
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6: 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The Green Bay Packers completed day two of training camp today ahead of a 2026 with very high expectations. Going to talk about the ceiling for the Packers coming up next. Evan Cohen of Unsportsmanlike said this morning he believes that we have already seen the ceiling for Jordan Love and Matt LaFleur.
7: If you believe, and I know a lot of people, probably most, don't believe in team win loss in games at quarterback starts. But just for sake of conversation. In the last 3 years, Jordan Love has been a full-time starter for Green Bay. They won 9 games his first year, 9 games his second year, and 9 games his third year. One would think 9 games in games he starts is probably how many they're going to win this year, roughly around there. So I kind of just think the sample size is there.
6: The Milwaukee Brewers are off today. They are back tomorrow against the Angels. First pitch, 8:38, right here.
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8: For me, Jordan Love can start shutting people up by just winning the damn division one time.
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1: You should be going further than getting a 7 seed and not winning a playoff game. 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
9: It's good to hear you're still a positive person after working with Jim for as long as you have.
2: Alongside Molly Brown, here's Jim Rutledge.
0: Molly and Jim continues. We are presented by Coors Light. So the mountains are always blue, and sometimes we are chill. You can see us on the ESPN Madison YouTube stream where Molly has no chill ripping my shirt.
1: Oh, yeah. I was going to say, I'm pretty chill, but your shirt is

0: I like my shirt.
1: I like me, Molly Brown. And we got Riley Yock behind the glass.
2: But I bet you never wear that shirt in front of me again.
1: 844-770-3776. Carbon Talk text line list is more. Honestly, Riley, help me remember this, that the bet we should make should involve like Molly having to wear this shirt if the Bears beat the Packers.
3: I like that. We'll keep that in mind.
1: Yes. Fine. So, yeah.
2: It's more unique than just wearing a jersey. I'll give you that.
1: There you go. So, the Green Bay Packers. We're talking about the kicker already, Molly. You're at least nervous about the kicker.
2: Yeah, I mean, I think if you care about the Green Bay Packers, you should be nervous about the kicking situation. I mean, even if Brandon, like, genuinely, the way that the season ended last year and the way that Brandon McManus did struggle last year, you should be nervous going into this year, even if he was the kicker, but right. just in a different way. Like,
1: right.
2: that year, you brought it up earlier, the year that Mason Crosby sucked and then ended up coming back. Like, I was nervous. Yeah, that season sucked when Mason Crosby was bad.
1: The kicker matters, mm-hmm. and they are putting a lot on a rookie. Mm-hmm. The kicker is going to come down to winning or losing some of these games, literally at the end, but there's going to be other parts, as you talked about before, Molly, of what decisions does Coach LaFleur make if going for maybe a little reckless third down or fourth down, excuse me, because he doesn't trust his kicker, or mm-hmm. even a reckless call on third down and going for the third and 12 because he doesn't trust his kicker to make the 50-yarder, and he instead of just taking 6 yards, or Jordan Love, same yep. thing, and you're making that calculation. He likes to take the big chances anyways. Well, if he decides, well, it's better for me to fling the ball down the field than take the 5 yards in front of me because I don't think the kicker can get these, like, make the kick from here anyways.
2: Yep.
1: It makes more sense for me to throw a punt interception, worst case scenario.
2: Yep.
1: So those all factor in when you're thinking about a kicker, not just the end of the game kicks. But Dan Orlovsky earlier this week was talking about the Packers and their overall ceiling, and he picked them with ESPN to win the division, and he has a good case here. Let's hear what he had to say.
4: Who do you have winning the division this year?
5: I'm going to say Green Bay. I think this pass game last year was just as explosive as just about anybody. I thought it was phenomenal, even with some of the injuries that they dealt with. Tucker Kraft, their tight end, gets hurt. He's phenomenal. I just think it's a very good football team. I think the quarterback is an absolute stud. Head coach has got a lot of pressure on him. I think the world of him. And I think that Green Bay is a little bit more proven.
1: So that was that last part that kind of caught my eye. But there's no disagreement. I do think Matt LaFleur is a top five play caller. And honestly, if you really, I'm not going to fight you if you tell me Jordan Love's the 10th best quarterback in the NFL. Because mm-hmm. he's somewhere in that, again, 8 to 12 range. So if you want to say 10, fine. So they do have some established things to make you excited. Micah Parsons returning will be part of that as well. But it was the established team that's interesting to me there. Because you might make a case it's Detroit is the most established team in the North. So we could pick at that part of it. But
2: what do you consider established?
1: Well, I think he just means that, like, probably looking specifically at Chicago, they've had 1 year. And yeah. the history of the Bears, even though it's not the same team, they don't have back-to-back. It's been forever since they've had back-to-back winning seasons. So I get the overall skepticism on the actual organization there. So I think that's what he's getting at, is really looking between Chicago and Green Bay, if I had to guess. Because for me, the LaFleur and Love era is less than the Dan Campbell and Jordan and Jared Goff era.
2: Okay.
1: But it's better than the Ben Johnson, Caleb Williams era because it's not an era, it's 1 year.
2: Mm-hmm.
1: So the question I want to go here is, what have they proven? Because for me, I look at the Green Bay Packers and they've proven with Matt LaFleur and Jordan Love that they can be a 7 seed.
2: Yeah, I mean, to me, they've proven that they're a good regular season team. Now, I think it comes, like, you think of last year, and it's like, okay, the end of their season did not look like they were a good team, especially in the way that they lost those games. But it's like, you do think, okay, if Micah Parsons was here, would have been different.
1: Five games in a row. So, like, you're right, but five in a row is, I don't care what the reasons are.
2: It's egregious.
1: It's inexcusable.
2: It's egregious, yes. There was faults by Matt LaFleur. There was faults by Jordan Love. There was faults by the defense and Jeff Hafley. It was all over the board. Not great. Special teams, too. Let's not forget about them.
1: Yep.
2: But, I mean, they've proven that they're a competent team. They've proven that they can be a really good team. They've proven to, like, I mean, they're showing that they could be a Super Bowl caliber team. Have they proven that? Not necessarily yet. No.
1: I'm not I'm legitimately asking, how have they shown or proven that they, or how have they shown they can be a Super Bowl caliber team?
2: I mean, I look at how they were, like, you think of last year when they got Tucker Kraft fully involved. That was a great offense. Okay, the defense looked good with Micah Parsons too. Then even after Tucker Kraft got hurt, the offense was still pretty good. And you still had a good defense. It was literally the injury of Micah Parsons that just had everything tanked. It felt like as a fan.
1: Yeah.
2: And so it's hard for me to not look at this team and say, when all sides are humming, they're a really good team.
1: I agree with that. I was just more curious how you settled that, because for me, I can't say a team looks like a Super Bowl caliber team or shows me enough unless they're doing it in the playoffs. And so in the regular season, there's just so many other factors. So that's why I was just curious about it. They are a good team, without a doubt. They are unquestionably a good team. And outside of the Rams, am I missing someone else in the NFC that like is head and shoulders above the rest?
2: I think it's Rams.
3: The Rams are really the only team.
2: There's
3: that
2: no other team.
3: It's the Rams will be the odds-on favorite to win the NFC, yeah. And then everyone else kind of
1: right. Yep. If you want to say there. Rams and Seattle, whatever. But outside of the Rams, I put the Packers in the group that are capable of winning a Super Bowl. But I'm also put them in a group that's capable of being a 7 seed, which also puts them on the capable of missing the playoffs. I don't think it's out of the realm of possibility that the Packers this time around win 10 games and don't make the playoffs.
2: Yeah.
1: Like, that's probably just as likely, if not more likely, than them winning the Super Bowl.
2: Yeah, I mean, there's a lot of parity in the NFC North. And who knows what the Minnesota Vikings are going to be, too, right? Like,
1: yeah.
2: I mean, I get it. They have Kyler Murray / J.J. McCarthy. I understand there's a lot of uncertainty there. But they also have the rest of their team that's pretty freaking good.
1: Yep.
2: And good coaching staff, too. So
1: yep.
2: They're also another team that I don't think is necessarily proven, because I don't think you can be proven without even knowing who your quarterback is going to be.
1: Yep.
2: But they've got a lot of different elements that make them a dynamic team, too.
1: 844-770-3776. Carbon Talk text line. List is more. This is the Siding Limited poll question I wanted to ask, Molly. Are the Packers closer to, and maybe we ask it simpler instead of getting caught up in ceiling and floor, but are they closer to winning a Super Bowl or are they closer to being a 7 seed again?
2: Can I think about it? Can I think about my answer?
1: I mean, think about your answer. I was going to go missing the playoffs. Does that make it easier for you? Because I think 10 wins could miss the playoffs this year. Like, you could be a good team. I think there's going to be a team in the North that's going to be above 500 that misses the playoffs this year. Like,
2: I mean, that was last year. Look at the Vikings.
1: Yes.
2: they had the same record.
1: Yes. And Detroit.
2: Right. Yeah, I forgot about Detroit. Yeah. Detroit, yeah.
1: But I think, I guess I should say, I think a 10-win team could miss the playoffs in the North.
2: Yeah. I mean, I want to say closer to like that they're closer to a Super Bowl because when, like I said, when they're humming and everything is going right and everything is perfect, which I know it's sports and not everything is going to be perfect all the time. But when they're at that level, I really do think that they could win a Super Bowl. Now, I get it. You got to go through other teams like the Rams and whatnot and then all the teams on the AFC. I understand that.
1: Yeah.
2: But like, to me, they feel closer to that and that is more who they are. Rather than the 7th seed, even though I know the 7th seed is who they have been.
1: Yep.
2: And this is probably just like the wishful thinking part of me, but it's hard to not say that they're going to be a 7th seed again this year when I do think that they are a good team.
1: I don't disagree with you that they have the capability. Again, I'm much more of a prove it to me person. So like prove that you can go get to the NFC championship game more than like by actually doing it, not by showing flashes. Because you're right. At their peak, playing their best, the Green Bay Packers look like a team that could go to the Super Bowl.
2: Mm-hmm.
1: But I think we can say that pretty confidently about the Lions. And
2: depends, because without having an offensive coordinator that's good.
1: But we're just assuming like if they hit their peak of what they looked like 2 years ago.
2: Yep.
1: And you can say it about the Bears.
2: Yeah.
1: And so I don't think I wouldn't bet a lot of money on any three of those teams going to the Super Bowl. Because they haven't shown it consistently.
2: Right.
1: The Packers have consistently shown that they can make the playoffs. So I want to ask 844-770-3776. Carbon Talk text line, list is more. What is a more likely outcome for the Green Bay Packers this year? Go to the Super Bowl or get the 7 seed again?
2: You don't think it's going to be a little skewed?
1: Yes, but maybe the 7 seed makes it. I'm trying to start a conversation on the air, though. But yeah.
3: Yeah, I guess for the poll question itself, because as I'm concocting this tweet, I'm putting it, I had it make the Super Bowl or miss the playoffs because I just have a feeling people are going to say, well, if you get the seventh seed, you can still make it to the Super Bowl.
1: Okay, that's fair. I was trying not to be so negative.
3: Yes. No, I get where you're coming from.
1: But, I mean, when I say the Packers could miss the playoffs.
3: Lose in the wild card round?
1: Right. Well, because here's the thing.
2: Yeah, I think just miss the playoffs. I think it's easier to escape, black or white.
1: Because I was just trying to get to this sort of, there are three teams in the NFC North that I could say, hey, at their peak, they could go to Super Bowl. Also, those three teams, I could see them winning 10 games or 9 games and missing the playoffs. And I think both are I think both those outcomes are equally realistic for three different teams in the NFC North. The Vikings have the largest variance. They could be terrible or they could be the division winner. I really don't have a read on them. It's all going to be about Kyler Murray. So we'll talk about that more on the other side.
0: You're hanging out with Molly and Jim.
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19: 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I mean, it's almost like a whole different festival of itself. I mean, you could go zip lining, you could see all these different things, and the track viewing perspective, the track is so massive, you can literally explore all these different areas and go to the camping grounds. 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I remember pretty much every single year now that I've gone, I can go into the camping grounds and there's always the crew of people just doing these different games, having a good time. 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

0: is more. Our Sunday Limited poll question is, are the Packers more likely to make the Super Bowl or miss the playoffs? And I like that question because initially, to pull back the curtain, I wanted to ask, are the Packers closer to their ceiling or their floor?
1: Yep.
0: And I think that gets a little bit ambiguous because it goes back to the Dan Orlovsky quote, and we can play that again in a second when Riley's ready for it. But talking about the Packers are proven. I don't think the Packers are the most proven team in the NFC North. I would go with the Lions for that. The Packers are positioned to be as good or better than the Lions this year. A lot of people are picking the Lions to go and win the division. And I don't hate that pick. It really depends.
1: I'll believe it when I see it.
0: Offensive coordinator, but they have a ton of talent. They also
1: they do have a lot of talent. Don't get me wrong.
0: Offensively and defensively. Yes. And their quarterback is more proven consistent than Murray, but his ceiling's not as high as what Murray could be.
1: I thought you were going to say then Love.
0: No, Love's ceiling is the second highest in the North. So, and the Packers' ceiling,
1: again,
0: I think,
1: I'm not feeding into your comments.
0: And it's a ceiling.
2: That was a good throwaway line.
0: Yeah,
1: it was.
0: Thank you.
1: It was. He's like, is anyone going to notice us?
0: Yes.
1: I'm going to say it.
0: Well, you fed into it anyways. But so I think the Packers, Bears, and Lions all have the same ceiling, which is they have shown in spurts over the last couple of years, obviously Lions and Packers more over the last couple of years, that they are capable of being good enough to go to the Super Bowl. But I also think that they have enough question marks and the division is good enough and the NFC is good enough that they could miss the playoffs with 9 or 10 wins.
1: Yeah, I mean, I don't disagree with you. I think there's a ton of parity in this NFC North. I think that this is one of, if not the best division in the NFL. There is a world that I could see the Packers missing the playoffs. There is. There absolutely is. But
0: I don't
1: also
0: like the word parody because it sounds like it's just a bunch of mediocre teams. Is that just a me hang up?
1: No, I think that's a you thing.
2: Yeah, I think it's a you thing. Okay. I like parody. I have a good association. Okay. With parody.
1: Do you know when I actually learned that word? Was when we hosted a sports Good Morning Sports like panel with Kelly Sheffield and a few other people like in the volleyball community ahead of their game against the Florida Gators a few years ago at the Kohl Center.
0: Yeah, there was an ESPN announcer
1: and
0: there.
1: And one of my questions, because I didn't know what parody meant at the time, in this, because I was like, oh, a parody is like Weird Al Yankovic. Like, that's a parody.
0: Okay.
1: And so I was like, I think I had to ask you like ahead of time, like, what is a parody and what does this mean? Because it was saying that there's a lot of parody in like college volleyball at the time or whatever it was. I can't remember, but so now I use that word because of that like panel.
0: Okay, so I was just
1: curious.
0: So
1: to me, like, there's a lot of just likeness in the, like, each team. Like, we talked about it last year that really we thought going into the season, any of the teams could be first and any could be last. And honestly, I kind of feel like we feel the same way this year. Maybe not necessarily with the Vikings because there's still so much up in the air.
0: Yeah.
1: But the other three teams, put them anywhere and I could see it happening.
0: You know what? I get where you're coming from now with parody. Because when I think of parody, it seems to be people are, you know, a lot of times in baseball, whiny fans who don't spend enough money on their team are like, I want more parity. So it sounds to me like I want teams to come
1: more
0: down to us.
1: I want more fairness.
0: Yes.
1: No, I don't think
0: so,
1: that.
0: So you're right. I think I just carried the negative connotation of people talk about parity.
1: You
0: hear it in college football too.
1: Yeah.
0: Of like, Badger fans, or the actual Badgers administration. We need parity because we don't have the money. I always think of like the,
1: yeah, that's an annoying
0: the
1: way to
0: that
1: think
0: don't
1: of
0: the have the right. resources want parity.
1: Right.
0: But
1: I'm
0: you
1: thinking
0: actually
1: just
0: have,
1: in talent and
0: you have the right
1: I would actually like the greatness of each of these teams, I think, is very, very similar.
0: No, you have the right. You absolutely have the right.
1: Well, thank you. I'm always right. Thank you.
0: You're welcome.
1: Thank you.
0: 844-770-3776. That's the Carbo Stock and Text line. List is more. Are the Packers closer to going to the Super Bowl or missing the playoffs?
1: I mean, if you had to run through each team in the NFC North, where would you say? Like Lions, closer to the Super Bowl or closer to missing the playoffs?
0: Missing the playoffs.
1: Bears. Fanboy.
0: I would say, honestly, I won't say fanboy. I think year two, Ben Johnson, Caleb, I'm buying the whole thing. So I think they're closer to the Super Bowl, but I am worried that they are fully capable of winning 9 games and missing the playoffs.
1: Interesting, because this is me hopeful, wishful thinking, that I'm hoping that they have just like a whole sophomore slump.
0: Look, that's
1: just go downhill.
0: That's been their MO.
1: Yeah.
0: So, like, not Ben Johnson and Caleb Williams, but that's the Bears' MO.
1: Okay, Vikings.
0: I think the Vikings are going to miss the playoffs.
1: You think they're fully going to miss the playoffs? interesting.
0: Yeah, I just don't see Kyler Murray fitting what O'Connell wants to do. Because it is a... like, everything that people project onto Caleb is what Kyler Murray is.
1: How so?
0: Kyler Murray still seems very reactionary and playing backyard football, and he's super talented, and he's been kind of... when year one, when he did it, it surprised people, but now people kind of figured it out.
1: But is that also because he has never had a good head coach like Kevin O'Connell?
0: It, if you looked at it, though, Caleb struggled a lot early, and it took him to about week 10 to figure it out. And if Murray is the same thing, the Vikings could be cooked by the time we get to week 10.
1: Yeah, but I guess what I'm saying is imagine if, what was the old Bears coach that you hated?
0: Eberflus.
1: Yeah, like what if Caleb had Matt Eberflus for 6 years of his career?
0: Even if they had won last year, was still the coach of the Bears, I'd feel far more nervous because they don't have the offensive mind. So the Packers here is the next one we're going to talk about. And the Packers, I would say out of this thing, I'd still say Super Bowl over missing the playoffs. I don't see a world where, barring normal health, and even last year I consider the Packers normal health. Yes, they missed key players, but they didn't miss as many players as other people in the North or other things like that. So in the whole, it's still kind of normal bad luck health for a team.
1: You missed the best defensive guy in the NFL.
0: But when I say bad luck health, I mean like your quarterback's down. And like that's where
1: he was out a few games.
0: He was. So, but that's kind of an MO from Jordan. So like two or three games, your quarterback out, that's just normal luck for me. So barring anything like that for the Packers or the Bears, I think those are the two teams that truly have the Super Bowl ability. I don't think either one of them get there this year, but I think those are the only two teams in the NFC North that have the ceiling of the Super Bowl. I think the Vikings are the team most likely to miss the playoffs. And then I would go...
1: You said Detroit, too.
0: Well, then I would go Vikings, Detroit, Chicago, Green Bay in the ability of likely to miss the playoffs.
1: Interesting. I'm trying to... I'm trying to figure out how much value I place on the offensive coordinator for the Detroit Lions, because I do think that, like, that was their complete downfall last year, and I'm wondering if they're able to fix it this year and how much that is going to affect them. Because I think Jared Goff is a good quarterback. I mean, we've made comps with him and Jordan Love, but he just feels slightly closer to like a game manager.
0: So here's the thing. I agree he's more of a game manager than Jordan Love. But when I look at Minnesota, their biggest concern is can Kyler Murray fit into this efficient offense?
1: Yeah.
0: Detroit Lions, what is Jared Goff and this offense with another new offensive coordinator? Green Bay, for me, the number one concern is how bad or how good is the offensive line, and how much does that affect Jordan Love? Because I think Jordan Love is a quarterback who can be affected by good and bad offensive line play.
1: Agree.
0: And then for the Bears, I go, how bad is their pass rush? Because they didn't have a pass rush last year, and they didn't add anyone.
1: See, but I almost have that same question. So I agree with you on the offensive line question for the Packers, but my number two concern is how bad is this defense going to be without Micah Parsons?
0: Right. I guess I think Parsons is going to be back after the Bear game for the Dallas game, and that's week 6, I believe. And I think that's when he'll be back, and that's enough time for the Packers tread water there. They'll be able to turn it around and at least be a playoff team hitting on all cylinders. Maybe they don't win the division. Maybe Parsons missing the first 6 games puts the division in a weird spot if someone runs with it. Mm-hmm. But I do think that they're a playoff team that could then, with a healthy Parsons and a healthy Jordan Love and Josh Jacobs, can make a run.
1: Yeah. I'm hopeful, but yeah. So you think the Packers and Bears are the two best teams in the NFC North?
0: Two teams with the highest ceiling.
1: I mean, but if you're saying that you think that they're closer to a Super Bowl, then you're saying that they're the two best teams in the NFC North.
0: Yeah, I guess so. I guess I would. Mm-hmm. Detroit's a wild card for me, but I think Detroit could win the division and then just lose in the first round. Like, I don't think Detroit's good enough. I think
1: you can say that about any three of the teams.
0: I think the Lions' ceiling is the NFC Championship game. I don't think the ceiling for the Bears or the Packers is the NFC Championship game.
1: Okay.
0: So, like, that's the way I look at it.
1: Okay, that's fair.
0: 844-770-3776. Carbon Stock text line. List is more. You can agree or disagree with me. And we're also asking you, more likely the Packers make it to the Super Bowl or miss the playoffs.
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1: This is a Riley pick. We said give us 90s hip-hop and Taylor Swift, and Riley said we're going to throw in a little country.
2: Yeah. I added today. You'll get to them maybe tomorrow or Monday. We got some new songs in the mix coming up.
3: Hold on songs, or what do we got?
2: No, it's a mixture. It's a mixture. Okay. There's one. It was hilarious. I was scouring our catalog of royalty-free music, and there's a power ballad section.
1: Yes. Power ballad?
2: From the 80s.
3: Sister Christian, know the time has come. You know those songs?
2: No. Yes, it's exactly like that. I considered adding multiple.
3: Sister Christian?
2: No. We'll start with one and see what you guys
1: think. I was hoping for a Yauch Family Special.
3: Oh, yeah.
2: That's a good idea. I asked him about getting like an intro
3: for the show,
2: an outro song. I'm going to get on his butt to work on
3: you
2: that.
3: Will. You okay, should perfect. Because on a side note, did you guys know that Will Ferrell's son is a pretty famous DJ who makes music?
1: No.
3: He has a song that has popped off a little bit in the DJ world. It's obviously doesn't have any words in it, but it's a popular song.
1: His children have interesting names. What Magnus? Matthias?

0: And Axel. Which one is the DJ? Do you know?
1: Nope.
0: Okay. I'm going to try and Google.
2: Got to be Axel, right?
0: That's what I thought, too. Nope, it's Magnus.
1: All right, so we'll have to figure. But again, he's apparently, it's popular.
0: He looks like Will Ferrell, but like if Will Ferrell was a model.
1: Really? Now, all right.
0: Like he's giving like the smize.
1: So on the ESPN Madison YouTube stream, you're going to have to go ahead and, rather, we'll have to find that during the next commercial break and pop up what Magnus looks like on the ESPN Madison YouTube stream.
0: From Billboard, it says, how did multiple podcasts help a new song by Magnus Ferrell?
1: Horrible name.
0: I'm sorry.
1: Magnus Ferrell.
0: No offense if your name is Magnus, but like also, like, it also sounds like Mag is Ferrell. Like,
1: yes.
0: Like a feral child.
1: Yes.
0: I guess it's Pharrell. No, Will Ferrell.
1: It's not Pharrell, though.
0: I was thinking of the rapper, Pharrell.
1: Yeah. Magnus Pharrell.
0: I'm so embarrassed. That was so Will Pharrell. I think I was thinking of like the Will and the Pharrell. I don't know. I don't know how to cover it up.
1: Pharrell, that's amazing.
0: Oh, I'm going to have to listen to his song. Is it a TikTok song?
1: I have no idea. I just saw somewhere because his son, they said something along the lines of like, is like the one time that nepotism is okay because the song's actually good. Like, so yes, the song gets heard because of who his dad is, but then like actually the song is apparently good.
0: Okay.
1: For those in the know on it, Molly.
0: Okay.
1: I am not in the know on it. This is not my type of music, but I bet you Riley's brother might know who Magnus Pharrell is. Magnus sounds like a prophylactic.
0: A what?
1: A prophylactic.
0: What's that?
1: Do neither one of you know what a prophylactic is?
0: I've heard the word. I just don't know what it is. Is it a medication?
1: No. It's a device. I wouldn't Google it.
0: Wait, is that like in Austin Powers, how he uses like a pump?
1: No. Prophylactic is protection.
0: Oh, yeah. It does, right? It totally does. I didn't know that's what a prophylactic was.
1: Yeah. Yes. So it sounds like one. Magnus.
0: Well, it's because like there's like a magnum, right?
1: Absolutely. Well aware. I see him. I walk right by it.
0: I was going to say, I haven't used one. Obviously, I have 15 kids. But yeah, I think it's a magnum. That's probably why we're thinking of it. Riley? No, I'm just kidding. Riley's like, move on to
1: all
0: the
1: right,
0: Brewers.
1: So, Milwaukee Brewers.
0: Do they have any protection in the trade?
1: They're the closer, Magnus. Be a good closer name.
0: Yeah.
1: Yeah. Anyways.
0: Why are you nervous?
1: Ken
0: Why are
1: Rosenthal.
0: You sweating?
1: Anyway. No, I'm just kidding. Ken Rosenthal was on Foul Territory. I was nervous because I was like, I can't remember what show he was on. Ken Rosenthal was on Foul Territory talking about the Brewers.
3: And in the Brewers' case, they have depth in their system beyond most teams. They have the number one prospect in the game, Jesus Madé. He's not going to go in a Scooble deal.
0: Madé!
3: They have players behind him. They are backed up pretty good with prospects. The Rays, maybe not quite as deep, but they've got a good system too. The question is, would they do it? Now, historically, the Rays have played on guys like this. They tried to get Ohtani back in 23. The Brewers don't really like trading for rentals. It's not their thing. You can make the case, and I have made the case, that this should be CC Sabathia Part 2. Where you go make that deal and you take your shot. I just don't know if ultimately they will have the stomach for it. Maybe they will, and good for them if they do. Same for the Rays. But it's a little bit of a different equation with those teams. And I just don't know that parting with the premium young talent it's going to take, they're going to have enough of an appetite for it in the end.
1: What's your appetite like, Riley?
2: I mean, I'm hungry, but I think like most Brewers fans, as we saw in the returns and responses to our mock trade yesterday, it's not starving. If I'm the Brewers, I'm not starving.
1: Why?
2: For Tarek Skubal.
1: I'm asking you as a Brewers fan. Why are you not starving for a World Series?
2: No, I didn't say I wasn't starving for a World Series.
1: You're kind of saying that if you don't want Skubal.
2: I said I'm not. No, no, it's not.
1: The Brewers are not going to World Series unless they get a player like Skubal.
0: Well, so is Miller still available?
2: Yes.
0: Okay, so he's still available. What about, obviously, Skubal's available. What about the other options that we've talked about? Like, oh, getting a Freddy Peralta and then somebody else that's really good. Like,
2: yeah, if
0: that option is still available, so are you hungry for that option?
2: Yeah.
0: Which one are you hungriest for?
2: That's a good question. I would say I'm still probably hungriest for Tarek Skubal because of the ability he brings to the Milwaukee Brewers, and he instantly elevates them for the rest of this season.
1: Nobody but the Dodgers can hold a candle to the Brewers' starting rotation of Miz and Skubal, and I'm not saying the Dodgers can directly, but the overall team is still better than it'd be the Milwaukee Brewers and Dodgers. Like, I'd almost write that in pen, if depending on how obviously it lines up on the playoff brackets.
2: Yep. And if the Brewers make the deal that we proposed for them yesterday,
1: which people lost their dang minds
0: just
1: about.
0: To remind
1: people,
0: everybody, we said
2: Logan Henderson, Andrew Fisher, and Luis Pena. That's your number five prospect, your number two, and Logan Henderson, who's a major league starter.
1: Do you think people would have felt better about it? And maybe it ends up being Sproat.
2: Yes. I think if you can flip, me personally, if I'm looking at that deal, I'm taking it. If I'm the Tigers, if I'm the Brewers, I'm trying to convince them to take Sproat or Adam Chevsky, a little bit worse of a prospect, but I believe he's also a corner infielder similar to Fisher.
1: They're going to want a pitcher
2: who can replace Skubal now and develop into someone who will be
1: Sproat,
2: really good.
1: Or maybe it's Henderson, Pena, and then it's someone a little bit worse than Fisher.
2: Yeah, someone in the top 20, maybe.
1: Maybe it's in the top 10, but it's those random three at the bottom that you've never heard of.
2: That one guy in high A ball, can't remember his name, Braylon Payne or something.
1: Right.
2: If that's the deal that the Brewers make and they're able to get the Tigers to agree to that, as much as losing Logan Henderson and Luis Pena would suck, I am all in on that, and I'm going to be fired up.
1: So it's very curious to me because I would imagine, let's just put our hat on the other side.
2: Mm-hmm.
1: And that's why we kind of did this trade the other day, that if I'm the Tigers, I need, at a minimum, two players that can basically come in and play this year for my team, as far as young prospects, and then I want someone who's either knocking at the door ready to go. That's how we kind of came up with the Logan Henderson and Pena and Fisher, because Fisher's probably not there yet, but he's right there, and I think Pena and Henderson...
2: players. I saw a lot of Brewers fans in response to our tweet saying, we should give him Jet Williams instead. Jet Williams instead of Fisher. He's in AAA. He's doing well. But there's a reason Brewers fans would want to
0: lowest looking prospects, and that's what people are saying that they want to do.
2: I'd be just fine.
0: I guess here's my way of thinking about it is if you guys were, like, I don't know how to exactly phrase this, and maybe this is going to sound dumb, but like, if you were to get rid of the Miz, what would you want in return?
1: That's a great
0: question. Which players would you take in return? Because if we're equating that, this is like having two Mizes with Skubal and Miz.
1: Yep.
0: What are the players that you would be willing to take? Because that is where the Giants are going to be.
2: Yeah, if I'm the Brewers, same situation. Miz,
1: in like a few years from now when they rental for the Miz.
2: Rental for the Miz, same caliber of player. Yeah. I am demanding.
1: Yeah, so let's just
2: top.
1: So on the Brewers, though, let's just use the Brewers farm system. Who would you be asking for?
2: Yeah, I'd be asking for. I need Logan Henderson because we're giving you our best starting pitcher. I need Luis Pena. I see you guys have a lot. You have too many infielders anyway. He's your number two prospect. He's coming. Give me Luis Pena, if not Jesus Madey. I'm probably throwing a flyer trying to pry number one. Then Andrew Fisher. He's raking right now in AA. He's coming. I want him. And then if I'm the Tigers, I'm asking for one more in there. I'm asking for a Jet Williams to toss in as like a little flyer. I'm asking for maybe more of a project. They just signed this guy, Ricky Moneys. He's got a great name.
0: Oh, see, somebody commented that on the YouTube yesterday, but I thought that they were saying like money.
2: No,
0: but they actually meant money.
2: Jeff Passan included him in his mock deal for school.
0: Okay.
2: But I'm asking for a guy who's I'm asking for three really strong major league caliber guys, or like Jim said, knocking on the door. and then maybe one other really talented player who's a little farther away.
1: So, like, if you're the Tigers, maybe take Henderson and then you take Pena. I think those two are, like, you have to have. And then instead of Fisher, if you want to say Jet Williams, but then you better then include another good prospect. You better give me four people. If you want to say Jet and then, like, your 10th prospect or 11th prospect, maybe that's a conversation as well. The thing with Jet also, he would double up in the positions you're acquiring because he's also a
2: third baseman.
1: He's too small to be third base, in my opinion. I think third basemen need to be like over 6 feet tall. And so the thing with Jet, and correct me if I'm wrong, AAA is not where your prospects live. Your best prospects usually live in AA.
2: AA, and then they'll make the jump.
1: Yeah, because AAA is for the players that kind of go up and down, like between back and forth, because... Now, once once you're up, maybe you go to AAA if you needed like a little bit of fine tuning. But when you're considered truly a prospect, you're in AA, and then you kind of make that jump either in the regular season or in training or in spring training. Obviously, like if Pratt all of a sudden hit a huge slump, they'd send him to AAA, but they'd bring him back up.
0: What are like the Timber Rattlers?
2: Timber Rattlers, they are single A.
1: Those are who your baby prospects are.
2: There are two levels of single A, though. There's high A and low A. I can't remember off the top of my head. I think they're high A.
0: Add it to the list of why baseball's stupid. The fact that there's like 15 leagues that players could potentially be in. Then there's like the Northwoods, whatever the hell that is, right?
2: So
0: with the Mallards?
2: That's in the summer for college students.
1: Bat leagues because college baseball they play with, and I don't know why they still do this.
2: Metal bats, everyone's stronger and bigger these days.
0: I also don't get it if you want to play in the MLB. Just like in the NBA and like NFL, where it's like, why are the rules not the same, especially if you're trying to play at the higher level in a professional league?
1: But why isn't everything the same? Like basketball deciding to play with a different ball.
0: Yeah, it's stupid.
1: Also, someone's going to die.
0: That's a list.
1: These athletes throwing the ball at 100 miles per hour and then hitting them out with a metal bat is
0: insane.
1: Reckless.
0: Right.
1: I have to imagine that's money.
2: There's a reason it's a little more fun to watch college baseball. Like when I went down to the SEC
0: College
2: tournament,
0: World Series, that stuff is fun.
2: Yeah. And these guys are just pimping balls.
1: Yeah.
2: They're making contact, and it's the second it leaves the bat, you're like, this guy's 5'11", 165 pounds, and he just hit one 430 feet because he's using a metal bat.
1: But like those college athletes, most of the time, it's what they do with the Mallards or in the Cape Cod League that they're truly judged on as far as Major League Baseball talent. A little baseball. I like this. Every day, it's a little bit
0: of more literally, teach me something. And yesterday, I found out that there's a personal catcher.
2: Yeah.
0: Didn't know that. Didn't know that existed.
2: Today, found out about high and low A.
0: Which I still don't fully understand, but...
2: Honestly, I don't fully understand why there's a separation in high A and low A either.
1: There's also, it's not summer league, fall league, Arizona fall league.
2: Yeah, there's Arizona fall.
1: There's rookie ball.
2: There's rookie ball.
1: Honestly, that's where so much. It starts to lose me too. High A, low A is where I start to get lost because also those players are the furthest away
2: from the
1: major leagues. Like that's where when you draft a high school kid, they start with like rookie ball, then they play in low A, and then they'll play in the Arizona fall league. And then the hope is they climb their way up.
0: Okay. Spring training's fun. I've been to spring training. Yep. I will say that.
1: And there's usually not any of those A players there. It's usually AA or AAA.
2: Mm-hmm.
0: In spring training?
1: Yeah.
2: Yeah.
1: Or major leaguers. Like the A ball guys usually aren't there.
0: Interesting.
1: And someone's going to chime in with, so-and-so was there. But I'm just speaking of generalities.
0: Would you like me to tell you about the ESPN Madison Open?
1: Sure.
0: Which is happening on August 3rd, and we're partnering with Paul's Party to support their mission of helping kids get access to adaptive sports equipment. 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

0: 6 o'clock, Amber and Ian from 7 to 9. This is Molly and Jim. 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
1: Molly and Jim, it's Thirsty Thursday.
0: It is Thirsty Thursday, presented by our good friends at Dancing Goat Distillery. 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And they host some events there as well. 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I'm actually blown away. The Brewers just don't play.
1: Well, yeah, wow. They were out west.
2: Yeah, well, they get a day off, and then they're playing the Angels.
0: Yeah, I figured they were staying out west.
2: Los Angeles or Anaheim, wherever the Angels play now.
1: And then they got to go to Pitt. No, they're coming home. I lied.
0: That would not have been fair to them at all if they had to go play at the Pirates.
1: What do you think that they do on like their day off? Do they get to actually like have a day off and like go have fun, go to Disneyland?
0: What would you do on a day off if you're a Major League Baseball player? The road.
1: Go sit by the pool and just like chill. Right? Like you're tired, your body's sore.
0: I guess if you're in California, depending where you're at, like
1: if they're in Anaheim, they're gonna be by Disney.
0: Say otherwise you could walk out to the walk to the beach. Just something chill. That's what I would do. Riley?
2: I'd probably just rest, get a drink, hang out. Mm-hmm. Nothing crazy.
0: Yeah.
2: Not during a road trip.
0: I don't think you can go crazy, but I just think something chill. All right, we'll be back.

0: it tomorrow. We're always chill here.
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2: Welcome into another edition of Gruber Law Offices, the Analysis Weekly here on ESPN Wisconsin. I'm Tony Cartagena, executive producer and co-host of the show, the real star, Thanasis Antetokounmpo. And this week's episode is a replay of one of the more recent episodes we dropped to our YouTube and Apple Spotify podcast feed. So if you've missed any of the full episode, please check it out. It's titled End of an Era, but we all know that Thanasis and the Antetokounmpo last name isn't leaving the city of Milwaukee. Physically, both players might be in other places, Giannis in Miami, and you know Thanasis still working on what his next basketball, professional basketball move is. But physically, yeah, not in the city of Milwaukee. But the impact will forever be here, and a lot of this episode is talking about that with Thanasis. And he really opens up, gets a little emotional, and talks about his feelings toward the city, about growing up in this city and the fans that watched him become a man. 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You guys know the drill. Gruber Law Offices, one call, that's all. Also presented by Pottawatomie Casino Hotel. You'll hear more about them later on in the show as well, and some pretty cool specials they are doing surrounding the Wisconsin State Fair. And then also McDonald's, as TA says, I'm loving it. McDonald's is in the building. So let's get right to it. This is Thanasis Antetokounmpo's unofficial, farewell to the city of Milwaukee. Take a listen.
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2: This could be the only thing I say the whole time,
6: yeah,
2: and you can go.
6: Crazy part is I didn't know because you got to think about it, like, as a professional, they're gonna at some point tell you, like, hey, you're gonna, like, this is at the teams, mm-hmm, right? So I didn't know. That's his business. That's where what he wants to do.
2: Fair enough.
6: And when I'm asked, I'll say my opinion. I'm asked. In terms of reaction, I'm still adjusting, bro. It's hard. It's hard. It's exciting and hard at the same time.
2: It sounded like...
6: And whoever says it's not, you're not human then.
2: Well, bittersweet is the word that I think people use a lot of. Yes. Because, like, not only did you play for the Bucks and team with your brother, but, like, your younger brothers, yeah, went to school in Milwaukee. Giannis came to Milwaukee at 19. Oh. You were 20. Like, there's so many layers to this that I don't think people...
6: Exactly. And the way I've been rooting, and I root for the Bucks, and we've been rooting for the Bucks. as a city, like it's been undeniable, bro. This city, mm-hmm. like it wasn't like this when I with 30, like 2013, bro. This wasn't like this.
7: No,
6: the city? This whole city changed and something like. I don't want to get, you know, over emotional or something. You know, I try to keep it. Bro. Come on, man.
7: I'll say it as you the emotions, this is what people come
6: to your show for, right? I know, but
7: your brother and his success on the basketball court changed the franchise, and then that inherently changed the city. It just did, because I grew up in Milwaukee. I know how bad the Bradley Center was. I played at the Cousins Center. I know how bad that place was. The bars, the restaurants, the people. It became cool to go to Milwaukee Bucks games. It became cool to go out in downtown Milwaukee. Let me tell you, before 2016, you saw it. It was not like that. It wasn't like that at all. And an athlete from Derek Jeter to LeBron in Cleveland to XYZ, Tom Brady in Boston. Like, players can change how people look at teams, how generations become fans of teams.
6: Yeah.
7: There are kids today. Look, I sat at the Bradley Center when the Bucks would win 25 games a year on a good season. Like, that would have been, like, they were horrible. And it all changed. And we have you guys to thank for that. All good things do come to an end, and it is what it is. But Milwaukee was forever changed. The franchise was kept there. And the city, the organization, forget basketball. The organizations that the foundation that you guys founded in your father's name have helped. There's yeah. countless ones there. From people think about, you know, oh, the Bucks might not be XYZ. Though the service industry that has changed forever when the Bucks were in the playoffs, because people are making tip money. People are doing this. Bars are selling out. All that stuff goes back to, like, why sports teams are important in your cities. But, like, just the impact you guys had. And you will continue to have. It's not like, oh, we're done with the city of Milwaukee. Your brother said a million times, your dad's buried there. Yeah. His kids were born there. Milwaukee is part of the DNA of the family.
6: Well, this, like I said, I don't want to get emotional because, you know, you try to be professional and you try to do all these other things. And the way I grew up and the way we're from, we're grateful for whatever we're given, you know. And if I'm given the opportunity to play with my brother, I'm grateful. It doesn't matter what games you play or whatever stuff you do, you know. To me, I don't care. I don't care. You can create a whole narrative. You can spin it, shift it, throw it away if you want to. I don't care. But the games, the way you treat it and the way you certain things, you know, people did, you will look at people different. And I don't say this. Goal here, the point here is it's not for me to talk about somebody else getting traded. Mm-hmm. He just happens to be my brother. So my goal is his job. Say that something. But I'm gonna be honest with you. City of Milwaukee, the county of Milwaukee, to the Wisconsin state, I am grateful from everything, from the bottom of my heart, everything you've gave to my family, to the good, bad, everything. And I only keep the good ones, everybody. And I hope you do too, because this is what, you know, sports is, you know. And when I'm in Wisconsin and when I do the show, and this show will be talking about Wisconsin for the next, how many years? At the end of this show, we're still going to be talking about Wisconsin sports, and we're still going to be doing all these other things, you know. And all of our partners, our proud partners that we have in Wisconsin, you know, this is what you have to hold dear in your heart, you know. Let everybody else talk about any other narrative and anything you want to say. You had a family, you had some kids from Greece, had a family from Greece. You watched them grow up. You watched them become, you know, man, you watch them have kids, you watch them have a family, you watch them win a championship with you, you watch them struggle, you watch them win with you. You know, and I'm not talking about just me and Giannis. I want to talk about Jrue Holiday, I want to talk about Chris Middleton, I want to talk about Pat Connaughton, I want to talk about Brook Lopez, this kid, this everybody, all Bob Portis, all these people were half a decade. Do you know what half a decade means?
7: Plus, longer than a college team.
6: Yes, longer than a college team. So I just want you guys to keep that in the heart. And, you know, I don't, like, let's just not talk about this now, because really, this is a different topic that will come. And you know, and this is what I always say, that you do your job, you do what you're supposed to do, and you don't bother anybody. And you just keep going. The way what happened and what trying to do, and the way the professionalism was brought, and everybody trying to spin and to do and to say he's and he said and they said and try to shift blame so they don't look bad. It's okay, guys. It's done. That you don't need to shift blame. Okay, this is what it is. It's sports. But to create all of these things and to come out in the other podcast and say, yeah, he's not professional. Who is not professional? Giannis Antetokounmpo is not professional. If you're, you know what bothered me, what hurt my heart, was that if you would have said it about any other player, that player would be without a job. But because people know that this guy is, he's like this laser focused guy that he gives everything for winning and he's committed to winning. Like, what are you, where is all this coming from?
7: Wild.
6: To me, you know, I'm okay. I had a great time. That's that. And I would never change this for nothing in the world. If anybody asked me and said, would you rather play for the Lakers when you came to the league? Or your brother would play for the Lakers? Would you be happy if your brother played for another other franchise? The way the journey of the family and his journey started, I would have said no. I would have said the Bucks. I would have picked the Bucks again and over again and again. And the reason why, not only for the team, the Milwaukee Bucks, but for the people, for what they are, for what these people are. Every day, hard workers, they go on, they come with a smile, they come, they support their team, they do what they need to do, you know? And for all these people that we saw, the Milwaukee Bucks fans, I didn't see them only in Milwaukee. I saw them in Amsterdam. I saw them in Miami. I saw them in Chicago. I saw them, you know, there, you know? And it's special. I don't know. I can't explain this. I don't want to talk more about this. But no, this is a different whole podcast. We'll spend 30 minutes and we'll talk only about this. But because it's free agency, I don't want us only to dwell on this. So... Should I have the next question? I'll take it.
7: All right, next question from the city of Milwaukee. Thank you, obviously. But next question,
6: Jim. By the way, Jim, and the reason, sorry, Tony, I don't want to interrupt.
7: No, go ahead.
6: But
7: go
6: the
7: ahead.
6: Reason I say this is because it's not for me to say anything. It's for this to come out from, you know, from the guy who got traded, and the guy who's changed his whole life is going somewhere else now. That's from him to say, not only for me. So that's why I don't want that now, because I have a podcast and a platform. I will come out and say, no, I say this. Because you asked me, and I don't want to. And these people who support me and watch and deserve to say, okay, what do you think about this, and what's yours? I try to keep it as cordial and as, you know,
7: fair enough,
6: as I can.
7: Jaylen Brown, an easy transition.
6: You're also crazy.
7: You want me to get to that one?
6: You're also crazy. I know why I laughed like this, because first of all, JB is a beast. Shout out to JB. He's a beast, bro. The way he's handling the situation, the way he's like showing like his charisma, and the way like, I love it. I love it. And we've talked on the phone, and I actually, you know what? I'm going to FaceTime right now. Let me see if he picks up. Seriously, I'm
7: going to FaceTime live on the show.
6: I'm going to FaceTime right now.
7: So if you're just tuning in, Jaylen Brown was traded from the Celtics. I think it was just him from the Celtics to the Philadelphia 76ers. They got back Paul George, and then they got back four picks. I think it's two first round picks. And two second round picks or two pick swaps, however that worked out. But yeah, that's what happened. He was moved.
6: I knew it. I wanted to catch you off a stream. What's up, JB? Yeah, okay.
7: So he answered, we cut it.
6: Yeah, we cut it. We're not. You know, he's going to come to the show. And if you want to see some stuff, watch his stream. He's cool. He's dope. Go watch his stuff.
7: We got a podcast. TA just did half my job there. We got a podcast guest coming up. Perfect.
6: Yeah, he's going to come to my show for sure. Yeah.
7: From the basketball side of things, you're just looking
6: Jaylen Brown?
7: Yeah.
6: Okay.
7: So you're just looking at rosters.
6: So first of all, there's nothing to discuss. The Sixers got better. It doesn't matter what you say. It doesn't matter how you put it. Left, right, octagon, triangle, square. It doesn't matter. The Sixers got better. They got a finals MVP. Right, he's been last from the last five. He's one of them. Last five,
7: he was a Finals MVP. What in 2020?
6: Yeah, 2024. But even this year he played.
7: Oh, I think he finished top five, top four. Yeah, for MVP of the league.
6: Yes,
7: yeah.
6: And you are paying him with one of the best from Tyrese Maxey to one of the best from to Joel Embiid. So the Sixers got better, and not only the Sixers got better, but the Sixers now are in a very good position.
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7: You know, just making the list, I'm like, all right, the Pistons are good. We know Orlando has all the potential in the world with their lineup.
6: Sean Sweeney.
7: Exactly.
6: Congratulations to Sean Sweeney, man. This guy is a hard worker. Like, you don't understand. Like,
7: you got to be happy for a guy like that.
6: What? I text him. Immediately.
7: And really? Even
6: I can't wait till he shows us. He's like, I want to see his schemes. I want to see like stuff, how he chooses the league.
7: Yeah, and he's got a good cast. Obviously, Miami's going to be good.
6: Yeah.
7: You have I think the East in general. You have the reigning champs in the East. You have the Pistons. You have the Cavs. Mm-hmm. Now, like I said, Orlando, Philly, Miami. Like, that's six teams. The NBA overall, because the West is good.
6: Yeah.
7: Like, the NBA, the West, we know we have Luka's in the West, Steph's in the West. You got the Spurs, you got the OKC Thunder.
6: The NBA is getting even better.
7: I would
6: argue with you. I think the East got better than the East is better than the West now. The way
7: I'm not. The East is better
6: now. I'm saying the East is better.
7: The East has like eight teams where I'm like, oh, you guys are legit. And then I didn't even include like the Hawks and some other teams. I think
6: they got better.
7: I didn't even say the Hornets. We know we love their coach and some of their play. They got better.
6: Everybody got better.
7: Like, the NBA is just a long story short, a solid product across the board.
6: So that's your question. Last 5 years, has it been East or West? Every different team has won for the last.
7: Has it rotated? Yeah, it has rotated.
6: So, 2019, who won?
7: Raptors.
6: East.
7: Lakers in the West.
6: West.
7: You guys in the East.
6: East.
7: And then was it the Warriors right after you guys, or was it the Nuggets?
6: I guess
7: it wouldn't matter. The West went back to back there. Because it went Warriors,
6: Nuggets,
7: and then Celtics. And then who won it in
6: OKC?
7: OKC won it, yep. And then West. Now back to the East.
6: Oh, back to the East.
7: I love that.
6: I love it. I love it. Both conferences.
7: Look what teams we didn't mention. So I'm going to go rapid fire through some of these other trades that have taken place.
6: Go rapid fire. Tell me.
7: Okay. Let's start right with Minnesota. They acquired LaMelo.
6: Minnesota is going to be House of Highlights Prime. If anybody follows House of Highlights or Blitzer Report or all of these accounts, the only thing they will be showing is LaMelo Ball and Anthony Edwards. One guy is going to be bam, bam, bam, dunk. The other guy is going to be he, one-legged three. Like, these guys are like human highlights, man.
7: And they kept Rudy.
6: The only guy they could have signed that would be like equivalent to them would be Ja. If they would have signed Ja, I would have been like, okay, all right, guys, just give him the whole like Minnesota mixtape.
7: That's a good nickname already. Let's coin that one. The Minnesota mixtape will for sure be there.
6: Please, I'll trademark that one.
7: Just give you credit for that one now. I think that trade obviously made them good, but on the flip side of that one too, the Hornets, they are really built. I would think they're building around Khan now. Khan Knipple.
6: So I'll tell you what the Hornets are doing. And if I'm wrong, I'm wrong. But what the Hornets are doing is they're building a culture team. What does culture mean? It's everybody's a threat. You don't know who's a superstar. You don't have a specific pinpoint guy.
7: Mm-hmm.
6: And everybody can score. And the ball will be, it's going to look like random basketball, but it's not random basketball.
7: It's not, yeah. They also traded Miles Bridges, too.
6: Just like the Pacers. It's going to look like random basketball, but it's not random. It's specific movements that they're doing.
7: Yeah.
6: It's happening. And if you watch enough film, or if your basketball eye kind of like connects, you understand that it's not random. This is what they do.
7: I wonder how they're going to be this year with the Pacers. You mentioned the Pacers with Tyrese back.
6: I think they're going to be fine, just fine.
7: Mm-hmm. The Wizards, they got Trae Young,
6: Ice Trae. You know, so when I say the East got better, you know, some people might think it's like, but the West, nah, the West, nothing. I don't want to hear nothing about the West. I'll be honest with you. And not the reason I don't want to hear nothing because the West's not good. No, that's not what I'm saying.
7: But what I'm saying is
6: the East constantly gets better.
7: I think the other biggest trade, so we hit on LaMelo, we hit on Jalen Brown, we hit on that Giannis guy.
6: I don't know which one is next.
7: Where are you going?
6: I'll go.
7: I was going to go Kawhi back to Toronto. Obviously, with him and Scottie Barnes, you want to talk about defense. Like, if Kawhi's healthy,
6: yeah.
7: I really like what I think that interior can kind of look like. But
6: Toronto's been going to be really good.
7: They gave up a lot. Not a lot. They gave up some big names.
6: Who did they give up?
7: They gave up...
6: That I didn't see. I just saw the trade.
7: Brandon Ingram and Grady Dick went from Toronto to the Clippers.
6: Grady Dick is a very good player, but
7: I think he's a solid role player.
6: Yeah.
7: Yeah.
6: He's solid. You can go to the market and to find a play. Brandon Ingram is a little bit more generational per se. It's more archetype that you don't find easy in the market. Even though, you know, there's a lot of young kids now in this draft you will see in the next draft that are very Brandon Ingram is.
7: I'm going to double check that one. I don't want to miss any players in that trade, but I'm pretty sure that's...
6: Who else did they trade?
7: I believe it was picks after that.
6: I believe all these trades, it's a trigger down effect and from Luka and from Giannis now. I'll give an example. When teams saw that the Milwaukee Bucks traded Giannis, when the Milwaukee Bucks were playing this cat and mouse game, oh, we will trade you. We will trade you. We want to trade him.
7: Yeah.
6: And doing all this stuff, you know, to teams. And actually end up doing it. Everybody was like. No, seriously.
7: You
6: trade Jaylen Brown. You trade LaMelo.
7: You trade Kawhi.
6: You trade Kawhi Leonard.
7: We're probably forgetting one.
6: Yeah, we are. I don't know who that is.
7: Between free agencies and trades, they all. Yeah. But that's an all-star team.
6: Of course,
7: Giannis, LaMelo, Kawhi, and Jaylen Brown are for sure that's an all-star team that have moved this offseason. Real quick, I was looking up the trade and then I got distracted because, you know, I do that. Headline, ESPN.com. One day after swinging a shocking trade for superstar Jaylen Brown, the Philadelphia 76ers have entered the mix for unrestricted free agent LeBron James. Are attempting to pitch him. The Golden State Warriors, Cleveland Cavaliers, Miami Heat are the other known suitors. So, another team in the mix. Did you see the thing on social where Rich Paul had like a whiteboard?
6: Yeah, now that I saw.
7: Okay. First, what's so messed up? I saw it, I clicked on it, and then I, like, nowadays, I feel like you have to go, like, verify it. So, I went and typed it into Google, and so many different people had it and, like, were like, this is a... Like, I had to go and, like, make sure that somebody didn't make a really good AI.
6: Okay, so let me tell you one thing. This is how you know. Like, Rich Paul is in this position that he is, not by mistake. He's very smart, and he knows exactly... Like, he went and dissected every... Like, he gave us a behind the scenes. You can imagine what that's going to do for his show and his podcast. Like, he's giving us basically, like, this is how we're working. Come on.
7: This is what is on my office wall. We'll put it on the screen here, but I'll hold it up there for you. It has LeBron in the middle, and then it has branches, and it says Mitchell, Harden, Mobley, Allen in one branch, which obviously that's the Cavs. Maxey, Edgecombe, Brown, and Embiid.
6: Mm-hmm.
7: It's got Ant, Melo, McDaniels, and Gobert. That one surprised me that Minnesota was on that one. I covered LeBron my first year out of school. Just assumed this was down to three teams.
6: But listen, what if he ends up with the Bucks?
7: LeBron, has LeBron ever played at Fiserv in a regular season game? It's a dead serious question.
6: Yeah.
7: In a regular season game?
6: Yes.
7: Because he hasn't played in Milwaukee in seemingly forever.
6: Bro, he did play. You don't remember a game that Giannis was going crazy and they was playing against AD and
7: Oh, Giannis hit 5 threes in that game. Do you know why? That was before the pandemic. That was that year. I do remember, I think it was DJ Wilson put the crown
6: and the whole,
7: on Giannis'
6: like,
7: head. Yeah. I was covering that game. Yeah, that was
6: Pfizer. Pfizer. He's playing most of every arena, bro.
7: This team surprised me on here, on this LeBron whiteboard. Murray, Johnson, Gordon, Jokic.
6: Mm-hmm.
7: That'd be stacked. It's just fun. I like seeing it. And the reason I think shows like this and are you familiar with Hard Knocks, the NFL show? Mm-hmm. Shows like that, or like when we talk about Max Kellerman, when HBO used to do like boxing, like the week of, they would have like a behind the scenes of each boxer's camp, and they would show you all the stuff. Like, seeing that from Rich Paul is very cool. Like, this is...
6: But I shouldn't say this. I shouldn't say
7: it. Yeah, you know, you should say it. And then we can, you know, we'll figure it out.
6: What do you think he does this, though?
7: He has six different branches on his. If you would put, okay, why does he do this?
6: One is the insight for the show. But why do you think he's doing this?
7: To run up the price, because LeBron's probably going to get what he wants. But I would think to garner the attention that, hey, if you think you're the favorite right now, other teams are interested.
6: 1,000%.
7: Yeah.
6: You're not the only fish. You got to make it work for me. And not only you got to make it work, you got to make it work for us, not me.
7: Good handwriting, too.
6: Yeah.
7: Yeah,
6: I'm assuming maybe somebody else did that. And they just,
7: you know what? That's the real question. I want this into a social clip.
6: I can call him right now.
7: No, do you know what? Not right now. Let's wait a little bit. What I want to know here, did Rich Paul actually write this? I don't care what it says. Did you actually write this?
6: That's
7: what we want to get to the bottom of. I would love to have
6: You know what other agent, now we're talking about agents, you know what other agents really good? Rich Klayman.
7: Oh, yeah.
6: Both rich, by the way. Rich Paul and Rich Klayman.
7: They are both rich.
6: Both rich.
7: They're both rich. That's for damn sure.
6: Okay, so what's the next one? What do we have?
7: So those were the trade headline.
6: What about
7: moves?
6: The signings?
7: Some of the signings that have come through. One of your, I believe, former teammates, but I know you know him, is Mamu got a nice paycheck with the Los Angeles Lakers. Sandro.
6: Mamu Galasvili?
7: Yeah.
6: How many years?
7: I believe it's 4 years, 54 mil.
6: 4 years, 54 mil.
7: He got paid.
6: He's going back to Georgia. He's a superstar. You know, this guy is going to change Georgia.
7: Hold on.
6: He's going to go out there. Really, believe me.
7: I'm looking at just a couple other names. Kevin Herter went to the Detroit Pistons.
6: Ah, exactly. They needed Kevin Porter.
7: They needed a shooter. 3 years, 27 million. I like that. Norman Powell went to the Chicago Bulls. 2 years, 45. Mitchell Robinson went...
6: No, Paul to Bulls. Yeah. Very nice. Very good.
7: Mitchell Robinson, 3 years, almost Diago. $48 million with the Celtics. John Collins with the Pistons. Kobe White went to the Charlotte Hornets. And then those are probably the biggest, I guess, Trae Young,
6: Kobe
7: technically.
6: Kobe White, Charlotte Hornets. Okay, Trae Young.
7: Yep, Kobe White and Charlotte Hornets. 3 years, Bulls? 75.
6: Yeah, go split there.
7: He's coaching them now. Yeah. After stepping in.
6: Very good.
7: And everything that, you know... He came pretty highly regarded. I love that for him. This is my favorite signing, not Trey's favorite signing of the offseason. Tobias Harris went to the San Antonio Spurs.
6: That's why he's a favorite deal. That's why it's your favorite signing, because, bro, this is one of the guys they needed for sure. This guy is going to, like,
7: 100%.
6: So underrated. How much he signed for?
7: Let me get the...
6: I mean, how many years? Money is...
7: I want to say it was 2 years. 2 years, basically $31 million. All right, everyone. Before we get to break, got to remind you that in Wisconsin, we have a big event coming up in the next couple of days. It is the Wisconsin State Fair. And if you know anything about the State Fair, you know that similar to, like, big events at the baseball stadium or around basketball... Sometimes parking is just such a hassle. You don't want to walk. You don't want to pay to park. There's so many things that you just don't want to deal with when it comes to parking. Potawatomi Casino Hotel has the answer for you. Let me tell you guys, you can go to their website and you can check this out. We're also going to post it to our social media pages as the fair gets closer. Potawatomi is going to have a shuttle to the Wisconsin State Fair. You heard that correctly. Potawatomi Casino Hotel is going to have a shuttle to take you to and from the Wisconsin State Fair. What an incredible chance. Park your car at Potawatomi. Park in the parking structure. You don't have to deal with having cash. You don't have to deal with walking. All you have to do is park in their structure, then follow the instructions from there. There's going to be a shuttle that picks you up at Potawatomi, takes you back to Potawatomi. Great opportunity. Why? After the fair, if somehow you're still hungry, grab a bite to eat at Potawatomi. They got great food. You still want to keep the night going, keep the vibes high, stay on the gaming floor, hit the sports book. It's an incredible place to go before and after the State Fair, a great meeting spot for friends. You got people driving in from out of town. It is the State Fair. It's not the Milwaukee Fair. You got people coming in from out of town. Don't tell them, oh, meet me on 76th Street at this corner. No, tell them, meet me at Potawatomi. We'll take the shuttle in. Simple as that. Potawatomi Casino Hotel, like I said, we'll post the info to our social media pages as well. But Potawatomi Casino Hotel, that is Potawatomi Casino Hotel, a proud partner of everything we do here on Gruber Law Offices, Finalysis. We'll be right back. Second half hour of the show coming up.
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10: Welcome back in Gruber Law Offices, the Analysis Weekly here on ESPN Wisconsin. I'm Tony Cartagena, executive producer and co-host of the show. And earlier in the show, you heard from Thanasis and myself when we were talking about the NBA offseason and all the things that, you know, have occurred. The Giannis's trade, Thanasis's, you know, one-year deal with the Milwaukee Bucks is up, things like that. And this is still the state of Wisconsin. This week is an unofficial start of football season, so I wanted to really throw it back with this next couple of minutes here. Really cool thing Thanasis did. This was right as I got involved in the show, so this is just a Thanasis interview here, too. Packers quarterback Jordan Love sat down with Thanasis. They recorded this. They did a jersey swap. It's all on our social media pages. But I wanted to play a couple minutes of that interview here. Jordan Love, Thanasis Antetokounmpo on Gruber Law Offices, Thanasis Weekly. And this interview is always presented by Potawatomi Casino Hotel and McDonald's. Take a listen.
11: I mean, there's nerves. There's always nerves that come with it. But I feel like that the football is the easy part, man. That's what we do. That's what we're trained to do. And I've been doing that my whole life. But obviously, the part that comes with it, you know, being a first-round draft pick, sitting on the bench for 3 years, being behind Aaron Rodgers, one of the greatest, you know, do it. And then obviously, you know, stepping in and having my opportunity. There's a lot of pressure, a lot of nerves that come with it. But, man, the way I looked at it was I'm grateful. Like I said before, I'm grateful for the opportunity. And I took every day and ran with it and tried to make the most of it. And, you know, I tell myself all the time, like people say all the time, NFL not for long, man. So you have one shot to do it and one shot to make the most of it. So I just go out there and have fun with it and don't try and put any added pressure on myself and just enjoy being in this moment. And like people say, treat every day, you know, put my feet in it and just focus on right now, the present, being in the moment and enjoying it.
12: Man, that's actually a question. That's actually, my brother probably answered the same, like just be in the moment and enjoy the process. And then you said about Aaron Rodgers, first of all, and this is just me, right? And I'm not into, like, I don't know you guys' relationship. I don't know personally Aaron Rodgers or anything like that. But if it's like the way you answered the question, you said, you know, talked about him, that despite of, like, you know, all this comparison and kind of, like, you guys probably have a great relationship, like, good relationship,
11: yeah,
12: right?
11: No, we do. We have a great relationship. Obviously, I was in the quarterback room with him. And when you're in that room together, you know, you're there every day. For multiple hours a day. So, you know, you build a relationship with everybody that's in that room, the quarterbacks and the quarterback coaches. So it's awesome, you know, to have that bond. But, no, we have a good relationship. And like you said, the comparisons, that's always going to happen. The media is always going, you know, compare everybody in the league and, you know, want to compare all the situations, things like that. So, man, I don't focus on that stuff. But me and Aaron definitely got a, you know, a good relationship.
12: Yes, sir. What are the things as a quarterback? Like,

0: If you could talk all these young quarterbacks now and people coming in, what is the top three things you'd be like, okay, this is the things you gotta know or master?
1: There's so many things, man. There's so many things. I say at a young level, like, just focus on the fundamentals, man, of footwork, you know.
0: Yes.
1: 'Cause you see so many guys nowadays trying to master the cool throws that they see, like Aaron and Patrick Mahomes doing. It's like, man, you gotta focus on the basics first. You know, focus on that footwork, on your fundamentals, on how you're throwing the ball. Make sure all that's good, and then you can, you know, start focusing on those cool plays and doing all those crazy things. But obviously, reading the defense, things like that, that you think is simple, but man, I learned from college to NFL. I learned so much more that, you know, you think in college you got it all figured out. And you get to the NFL and you're like, man, I learned so much more just about defense and schemes and little things that just take your game to the next level. And then I would say just, you know, being a leader, being, you know, a team guy and someone that, you know, other people get along with, because, you know, you're the quarterback, you kind of the voice of the team, and, you know, you're one of the main leaders of the team. Kind of that gets thrown at you. You know, you have no say-so about that. So just being one of the guys, man, just enjoying it, have fun. But I'll definitely say for the young quarterbacks, just the fundamentals, man. Just get back to those basics and, you know, being able to read with your feet, doing different things like that, and let all the cool plays come later, and the sidearm throws and all the crazy stuff that you see some of those top guys doing. Let that stuff come later.
0: Yeah. Has there been any play that caught you by surprise? Like, any play that's like, man, this is the NFL, like, it's different? Or, you know, like, how did that even happen?
1: Man, there are so many plays that happen. I say, really, just my first experience of it was, I say, rookie year. Getting there, going to training camp, and really just being able to see Aaron and Devontae, man. It was just the connection they had. But just seeing some of the plays they would make, I was like, man, this is cool.
0: This is like, you see it on TV,
1: you watch it in the games, and then you get there and you see it live, and you're like, man, okay, these dudes are really good. And then obviously you get in the game and you know, the crazy part is you see all the media and the way people talk about sports, and they make things look so easy, and the way they talk about certain players. And then when you're out there, man, I have so much respect for everybody that's in the league because of how good they are.
0: And sure.
1: I'm sure you would know the same thing.
0: Oh, yeah.
1: But
0: 100%.
1: Everybody that's here is...
0: They make it look so easy. Like, why is this guy there? Not this guy. What?
1: Mm-hmm.
0: Bro, it's not that easy.
1: Bro, everybody's the best of the best. So you see it, and you go against some of these guys, you're like, okay, man, it's cool to watch these guys, and I got a lot of respect for everybody because, you know, just being there, you know how hard it is to make it to the highest level. So I always have a lot of respect. But it's very cool to see some of the best players, you know, going out there and making plays and doing the crazy things that I grew up watching on TV.
0: Yes, my man. You know what's so crazy? Do you work out with your, like, wide receiver? Is that the position, right? That's the name, right?
1: Yeah, wide receivers.
0: Yeah. Do you work out with them at all?
1: Oh yeah. So, you know, once in NFL, like, once the season's over, everybody kind of goes their own way and goes to wherever they stay in the off season and do their off season training. So, throughout that time, usually after OTAs, I'll try and get, you know, most of the group of receivers, tight ends, running backs, try and get a good amount of those guys out to, you know, just throw. But, you know, throughout the offseason, if guys are staying out here in California, because that's where I do most of my training, you know, I'll hit them up and get out there and do some work together. Yeah. But, no, that's cool. But that's the cool thing. Everybody kind of goes and does their own thing and goes their own ways and gets ready for the season in their own time. So it's cool.
0: Do you guys travel together, or you go like, okay, guys, I'm going to be in LA, come through, let's throw here.
1: In the offseason?
0: Yeah, how does that work?
1: Yeah, so I'll be out here and I'll hit guys, you know, when we go back for OTAs, I'll come up with a date and be like, yo, if you guys want to get out there, this is when we're trying to get everybody out and set that up. Last year was my first year doing that, so
0: okay.
1: It was kind of all over the place trying to figure that out. This year I'll have a better plan of what we're going to do, get some cool things going with the guys once we get out here.
2: 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Well, we'll post to social media, but follow them as well for more of the info there. 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One final segment, you're going to hear from Wisconsin legend, also NBA, had a great NBA career, and one of the early influencers in Giannis Antetokounmpo's NBA career, Mr. Caron Butler, coming up after the break. Keep it locked.
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2: All right, one final segment here on Gruber Law Offices, the Analysis Weekly. I'm Tony Cartagena, executive producer, co-host of the show. Way back in the day, Thanasis sat down with Caron Butler, and these interview clips have surfaced over the past couple of weeks because Caron is an assistant coach now down in Miami. Giannis is in Miami, and people did their homework, right? So I want to play some of that interview and hear about Caron's first impressions of Giannis and the times that, you know, they went out together as a team, things like that. So Caron Butler, Thanasis Antetokounmpo, this is Gruber Law Offices, the Analysis Weekly, presented by Potawatomi Casino Hotel and McDonald's.
16: You come to Milwaukee.
17: Yeah.
16: Milwaukee. And then Milwaukee that year drafts...
17: A guy.
16: Yeah, drafts like a skinny kid from Greece. Mm. You see him for the first time. What was your first impression, Giannis?
17: It was crazy because when I came here, obviously it was a dream come true. That was a bucket list. Like, I want to put on my hometown uniform before I retire. They could have just drafted, let me sign me for a day. It would have been fine. But for me to, you know, be with the team for that year, it was special. John Hammond, who was the GM at the time, he told me, called me in the office, talked to Herb Cole, great man, great owner. They was like, hey, we got this kid. We don't know how good he's going to be, but he's super talented. And the thing is, he got a great feel for the game of basketball. But he needs to, like, he needs to know and learn.

0: what it is and like to be a professional. He's going to work hard, but we want him to work hard and smart. Like, so he's just learning. So I see Giannis, he comes in, you know, skinny, and, you know, Hack got him lifting weights, and he's on the TRX or whatever, like trying to work the strings and the resistant bands. And I'm just looking at him, and I'm like, kid is crazy. So they had him, and he's barefoot at the time. He's doing all this stuff. And then, like, somebody, like, bounced the ball at him. And I'm not exaggerating. The ball, like, he was outside the free throw line. He took, like, one step. And then took off and dunked the ball almost from the free throw line barefoot. So I'm looking, I'm like, that was different.
1: Yes.
0: I was like, so this is my first time seeing him, like, just, I'm like, okay, that was different. I wonder, can he, like, do all the things they said he could do? So I'm, me and Nick Van Axel was there, he was the assistant coach. Nick's like, yeah, he can play a little bit, they saying. So we, first practice, after media day, everything, have our first practice. We get on the court, and we're in transition, and he's with the second unit at the time. Mm-hmm. He gets the ball, and he catches it, and the play is to be made on the left side of the floor, but he, like, went right first. So I'm like, what the hell is he doing? Like, you know, so I'm like, damn, you know, young people thing. And then he, like, zipped the ball and saw the play. Like, he read it, but it was a look off. And I was like, oh, like, that would, like,
1: got it, got the
0: he's different. His feel for the game is different. So I caught myself just starting to watch him, like his mannerisms and things that he was doing on the court. I was like, yo, he got an amazing feel for the game of basketball. That was my first impression of him. You know, just like he really understands how to play.
1: Man, did you ever think that? And be honest, you know, this I'd say this.
0: You ain't ever got to ask me. Yeah, that. Yeah. I'm gonna tell you the truth.
1: Yeah. Did you ever think that his game was going to translate this way? It was gonna
0: not like how he is now. I thought all-star, like, great all-around player, playmaker. I didn't see, like, MVP, MVP, defensive guy. Like, you didn't see all that. You just saw, and anybody that tell you that is fooling themselves.
1: We didn't. We always
0: tried to be better. I knew he wasn't going to be good, right? Because he worked hard, but not like this.
1: It's different. It's different. Yeah. I'm not gonna lie. It's one of those things that you work hard every day, yeah. And it's like climbing a mountain, and you just, you know, climbing the mountain. You never look up. You're just looking next stone and next and next and next, and all of a sudden you get to look down. You're like, oh,
0: I passed everybody. Just from hard work.
1: It's from hard work, and you know, I had a guest, which I don't know. He said something so smart and so, like, it sticks with me. It's like, hard work is a talent. Hard work is a talent. So you can really, you know, this you can have the fit for the game. You can have skills and all these things, but hard work is a talent. And, and it's going to translate to what you want to do. But let me ask, so, I mean, obviously that year he wasn't playing that much, mm-hmm. you know, all of these things. But, you know, he told me a story one time. So he called me. He was like, oh, man, I went out and it was great, but, you know, and like this and this happened, which I'm going to explain now. Like, he said that, you know, he was, I think it was your birthday, I think. It might be your birthday.
0: We had a party.
1: Yes, you guys had a party. Who he, you know, at the time, he doesn't know anybody. He doesn't even live the house. Yeah. Never. And then
0: we made him.
1: Yes. Yes. He was like, man, but I got to go. You know, I want to be with the team. And they told me, like, I got to be there. You know, he's a rook, so I got to be there. So he says he comes there, and everything's going well, everything's cool. And all of a sudden, like he hears like a pop, pop, like something like a pop. And he said, like, you grabbed him.
0: Yep.
1: And just like put him on the floor, like, hey, hey, and just keep, like, put him down. And he looked up and said, hey, what's going on? And you were like, oh, okay, it's cool, young fella, it's okay.
0: Yeah.
1: It was just like a champagne bottle or like somebody was.
0: But I actually thought it was, because we was at a crazy little spot. It's Club 601. It's this club out here back in the days called 601. It was a big spot. A lot of people used to go there. But we all thought it was a gunshot. We all, like, everybody ducked. But I grabbed him just to protect him because, you know, the one thing that I always did as a vet, like, I always protect my young people. And, like, he was special and still is special to me because, like, he's, like, part of my legacy. You know what I mean? Like, he was my young fella that I, like, he's my rook. So I got to make sure he's okay. I got to always make sure he's okay. And he came out on the strength of me. And then I also had to, you know, because I'm from here, I had to talk to him about, you know, the culture and, you know, what it is to be a black man in America, but a black man in the state of Wisconsin. And what would you be faced with? You know, he always had his hoodie on. He used to always have his hoodie over his head.
1: I remember yes.
0: And I told him about walking around with your hoodie on and people not knowing who you are. And now you're going to get treated like, you know, probably the average, you know, minority here in the state. So, and this is what happens sometimes. I'm not saying like it's like happening all the time, but in certain scenarios, if this happened, because no one ever had this conversation with him, be prepared for this. You know what I mean?
1: You know what it is too? It's your journey. You're teaching him your experiences at the same time. Like, you know, I've been through this and I want to help you and I want to get you prepared for this.
0: Yeah, anything that happened.
1: Man, first of all, I just wanted to say thank you.
0: No doubt, bro.
1: For this, thank you because, you know, he told me, I was like, thank God. Because, you know, I smile like, I grazed this. This is my brother,
0: your
1: man.
0: Baby, so,
1: man.
0: Yeah.
1: So, just me saying like, okay, there's people out there who are looking out for him. He's not just there, you know. And I was, at the time, I was with the 87ers in Delaware at the time. And I couldn't, you know, my mom and dad, everybody's not here. And we're both in the U.S., but we're in different places. You know, we never knew like U.S. was so big. We kind of thought, you know, we come from Greece. So Greece is like 11 million people. Like, in Greece is not really that far apart in places. So just me being in Delaware, like...
0: You're all the way over
1: and
0: here.
1: And he's like in Milwaukee and all these things. I'm like, okay, he's good. And I always got the scene when they play Philly or whatever we played in a close city.
2: 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So check us out today at The Analysis Show. 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
22: I can't wait to see this wide receiver group with Cooper Kupp, Jaxon Smith-Njigba in a full offseason and a full year starting out for Rashid Shaheed. So I'm going with Seattle as the second best team in the NFL right now, which is so unique about the NFC West, because you can sit up here and make a gripe that the top 10 teams in the NFL, three of those are in the NFC West.
21: Check out more from Freddie and Harry weekdays at 3 Eastern on ESPN Radio and the ESPN app.